very similar again for Sunday. But we've had a very mild winter so far, that is for sure. We've got the spin cycle and your chosen song for Smoko Music, because it was on this day back in 1979, we discovered the Walkman in Australia. And, well, music, mobile music, changed our lives forever. Now we just have the mobile and the rest is history, but there you go. So your winning song in a tick, the spin cycle, some of the topics we'll be chewing the fat over. How would you rebrand the Liberal Party? The suggestion has been labelled a brain fart by the opposition leader, federally speaking. But I don't know, is there something in it? We'll talk about that. And also, how do you make soccer the dominant sport in Australia, despite how good the Socceroos are at this World Cup? Will it ever challenge the AFL or the NRL as the most popular sport in Australia? We'll deep dive on that. But first, thank you for all of your votes. Enjoy.

0: Hands down, the popular choice for music in the title of a song. Listen to the music from the Doobie Brothers on 91.7 ABC Gold Coast. Well, forget listening. Oh, actually, listen out and watch out for so many whales. Open ocean coach, former Iron Man Phil Clayton, what have you seen this morning and where?
1: I got to tell you, Nicole, the Gold Coast oceanways are alive. There is just whales everywhere. They seem to be multiplying a lot more than they were in the past few years. Today we had a pod of about 8 dolphins go past. Whales go past. About 20 minutes after that, there was about 6 dolphins that came past, and then I actually swam back into Talabudra Creek, and there was a beautiful big bait ball with about 30 flathead trying to eat it. It was wonderful.
0: Oh, wow. Yeah, stay away from those bait balls, though. Sharks also love bait balls. But actually, as an open swimmer with your charges in tow, what happens if you see a bait ball? How do you navigate that in the water?
1: I can see that from a long way away. So as I swim, I'm pretty high up on the board. The first thing that happens is the seagulls start diving, and I can see that from 100, 200 metres away, so I keep away from it.
0: Okay.
1: It was only the fact that this morning we swam back inside the actual creek, and it wasn't a massive bait ball, but it was just on the inside of the groin. Nothing dangerous around it, and as we swam through it, there was just flathead everywhere, massive flathead just jumping up and grabbing the fish.
0: Oh, wow. What a beautiful day just to be out in the amongst it, as you were, Phil, as you are most mornings. Thank you so much for checking in. Really appreciate it.
1: No problem, Nicole. Good to talk.
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3: 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I just random strangers. I'm going, you've got to see this.
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0: And it is time to chew some fat over some of the stories that are getting a little bit of attention and put it through the filter of the spin cycle. And with you today, PR consultant Wayne Hickson. Hello.
4: Good morning, Nick.
0: And joining you, Karen Andrews, retired federal LNP, Gold Coast MP. Hello.
5: Hello.
0: It's like we've designed our topics this morning all around you, Ms. Andrews.
5: Lovely. I'm looking forward to that.
0: She is rocking and rolling.
4: And before the Karen Andrews show, Nick,
0: yes.
4: Bait ball,
0: yes.
4: Is that where all the fish just all, the little whiting and all that,
0: yes,
4: get together in a big ball?
0: That's correct.
4: Oh, okay. I never knew that was called that.
0: What?
4: No, I didn't.
0: You are like the icon of the Gold Coast.
4: You would think I would have known, but I didn't. I just learned that from Phil.
0: Phil, yeah,
4: I didn't know it had a name.
0: And that's what attracts the sharks.
4: Yeah.
0: They just follow the food source, and you want to stay away from that.
4: Yeah, absolutely.
0: To the best of your ability.
4: Yeah. He said he swam through it.
0: No, I could see it for a few hundred metres away.
4: Oh, okay.
0: So right. He's trying to avoid it.
4: Yeah.
0: A couple of times he said, come and ocean swim with us. And I'm like, oh, okay, on Monday. Let's talk about one of the stories that has surfaced. Yeah, I did that. What would you do if you were Megan Scanlon at this point? Shadow Attorney General Ms. Scanlon's Gold Coast seat of Gavin, which she holds by a 0.7% margin, will become notionally LNP with a 3.9% margin after the Electoral Commission made significant changes to its boundary. So obviously on a personal level, very stressful.
4: Mm-hmm.
0: I will start with you, if I may, Ms. Andrews, and talk a little bit about if you were in Ms. Scanlon's shoes, what would you do?
5: Well, if I was Megan Scanlon, the first thing that I would do is work out how I was going to stand and fight in the seat that I'd held for a few terms now. Look, I think it's important for her to understand that, look, sure, the boundaries have changed and the seat may well swing, but it's a fairly marginal seat at the best of times anyway. So that's always been an issue in that seat. Look, I do think she's generally considered to have done a good job representing the people who live there. So she's in a good position. She's got very high name recognition. People know who she is. So that will help her going into the next election anyway. But I think the key issue is, are politicians wanting to be politicians for the sake of being a politician, or do they want to represent the people who live in the area that hopefully they live in as well? And I think that's a fundamental issue. And if you want to represent the people in the area that you live in, then you stay and fight even when boundaries change.
0: If you were One Nation, if you were LNP, what type of candidate would you put up against, Ms. Scanlon? Given,
4: gee, it'd have to have someone with a bit of personality, because Megan's my local member. I hope... she stays, to be honest. She's really accessible. She's omnipresent. She's everywhere. She goes to the markets on a Sunday. She's door knocking the whole time. That never ending electoral cycle we've spoken about before, Nick. I really hope she stays there. Is it her decision to stay there, Karen, or is it the party? Did the party get together, the party executive get together and say, we're moving you from Gaven to this other area because you've got more chance there?
5: Well, I would assume, and I'm not totally up to speed with the Labor Party's rules, but I would think it'd probably a bit of both. So yep. I'm sure that if Megan Scanlon said that she wanted to stay and fight it out,
4: yep.
5: then the party would support her. Mm-hmm. Look, they may look at her and say, you know, you're a potential
3: leader,
5: premier
4: yep.
5: at some stage as well, and we do want to keep you and put you into a safe seat. And then it would be a decision for her, really, as to what she wanted to do with her career and whether she wanted to stay in Gaven, understanding that it could well be a loss for her.
4: Yeah, yeah. And going back to who would stand against her, like you were saying, One Nation or the Libs or whoever. Last election, she was against Bianca Stone, who was a Sunrise television personality.
3: Channel the whole 7 bit, news.
4: Really, you know, really
3: journalist,
4: gun.
3: Yeah.
4: Yeah, Channel 7 journalist, really gun candidate. And Megan beat her. So, I mean, it's it would have to be someone with a bit of cred, a bit of...
3: Profile,
4: that sort of thing to shake her again, I think.
0: Yeah. Rebranding the Liberal Party. Liberal Party President Tony Abbott has dismissed frontbencher Melissa McIntosh's call for the party to rebrand itself, possibly by changing its name. And her parliamentary colleagues have labelled the suggestion a brain fart, as Angus Taylor says he needs more time to turn around a tanker. So many great phrases in there, I don't even know where to start. But is that even a... Could you even do that? And I'll give you some time to think about that, Ms. Andrews. Wayne, as a PR consultant, I've just hired you to rebrand the Liberal Party.
4: Yeah.
0: How would you do it?
4: I'd probably caution you against it, because the Liberal Party's been around since Menzies. It's

0: problem in the past, there's a takeover, there's something has caused that rebrand. And this rebranding the Liberal Party would only highlight to me that there are
1: that
0: problems.
1: They're panicking?
0: They're panicking. Maybe they've got problems they think are insurmountable in their current guise. I don't know, but I would, to be honest, as a PR consultant, I'd say don't rebrand. Just get back to your core values. Work on your policies. Work on your communication about what you do best, and take it that way.
1: No more soccer ads.
0: No more. Yeah, that sort of thing.
1: Oh my God. That was a little strange.
0: Yeah.
1: I don't care what party does it, but it was a little strange. They're trying to make themselves accessible.
0: Accessible. Yeah. And that didn't work. I thought it didn't work.
1: Oh my God.
0: You know, who hit the button on that? You know, I would have deleted it off the phone. But I'm not a big fan of rebranding political parties like that. And I think it'd be a panic gesture.
1: I can't even think of an example of where it's ever been done.
0: No. Oh, you've had the Country Party turned into the Nats and those sorts of things ages ago.
1: But, yeah, that's true.
0: And that, you know, that was okay. It seemed to work. But this would just seem like a panic to me. Yeah. I don't know, but that's
1: And there's a lot of conversation about panic.
0: Yeah.
1: And how one party, although the latest news poll showed, actually was better for Labor over One Nation.
0: Yep.
1: It still saw the coalition
0: struggling a little bit.
1: Karen Andrews, retired Federal Gold Coast LNP MP, PR consultant Wayne Hickson. This is The Spin, Ms. Andrews. Okay. First and foremost, are you glad you're no longer in politics anymore?
2: Yes, I am.
1: Something like this pops up, you're just like, that is not my life anymore. But if it were, what would be happening behind the scenes right now to even have someone suggest such a thing?
2: Well, I think that my former colleagues and new parliamentarians would be looking at the polls, because even though everyone says the only poll that matters is the one that's held on election day, everyone follows what's happening with the polls. Now, one bad poll is not such an issue in itself, but when you've got a trend, then it starts to become an issue. So I think that potentially what Melissa McIntosh was looking to do was to say something along the lines of, we actually need to do something. Now, I don't see rebranding as simply a new name, a new logo, a new slogan. And I think that what the party needs to do is to get back to some basics and work out what they stand for, who they are trying to represent, and how they get some cut through in the media, because they're not getting that at the moment. So it really is coming up with something that they can say, this is what the Liberal Party stands for, this is who we are, and do it in a sentence or two. Mm-hmm. And I think that's what's missing. I mean, we all hear that, yes, Liberal Party wants to support smaller governments, and they're all talking about cost of living at the moment. But really, the Liberal Party needs to start defining who they are, what they stand for, and be able to communicate that.
1: I found this really interesting. The ABC reporting today, and you'd be familiar with this too, Ms. Andrews, daily talking points distributed to senior coalition MPs instruct them to say the party must stay the course. So this was yesterday. So they would have received their briefing notes to say, this is what you need to say when you're interviewed in the face of polling, but do not offer guidance on direct questions about One Nation. And the strategic document, which is used to ensure shadow ministry is presenting a consistent message, makes no reference to Pauline Hanson and only once names her resurgent minor party. This is according to the latest version obtained by the ABC. Should that be in there, given that will probably be the first question they get asked in an interview, and that is, you know, are you concerned about One Nation? And no, you're saying no. Avoid the question. How do you avoid the question?
2: I was actually just thinking what my response would be when I was asked that, and I think that most of your senior politicians would say, I'm not here to talk about One Nation. I'm not here to talk about Pauline Hanson. I'm here to talk about whatever issue it is that they are wanting to speak about, and to try and keep pushing back on that. Look, it is a tactic that you don't talk about who you don't want to talk about. So I think there would be a lot of thought that's been put into how does the coalition minimise the impact of One Nation. And one of the things would be, we're not going to mention them by name. We're just going to push back, and we're not going to give them any publicity by talking
1: about oxygen.
0: Yeah, no oxygen.
2: And deprive them of that. So that's what they try and do. Now, that, that document that you referred to is known as the Morning Note, does come out every day. It would go to all elected

0: representatives, so senators and House of Reps members as well, so they would all have the same.
1: So that's why it's so hard to interview you when you're in office. Going back to my original notes on this sheet, the 5 points that I'm allowed to talk about.
0: I hated the morning note. Now, the good thing is if you're a minister, you actually write what goes in there for your portfolio. Oh, so I was always comfortable with that. Yes, we had to provide what would go into the morning note, the talking points and things like
1: that. I find that fascinating because we're talking from two different perspectives. So as a journalist, my job is to try and get information out of you that you possibly don't want to tell me. Yeah. And your job is to follow the things that you want to get out to the media of that day. That makes perfect sense.
0: What I always found really difficult is I've always tried to answer any question that I'm asked throughout my entire life. So if someone asks me a question, I try and answer it. Yeah. And I didn't think, very good at avoiding a question.
1: Did you get into trouble for that? Were you accountable for interviews where you didn't follow the sheet?
0: Oh, look, no, but I did get told every now and then, can you just be quiet?
1: Can you just be
2: quiet? Oh, really?
1: Well, that didn't work out.
2: Wow.
0: And I think, you know, that wouldn't have only been said to me. It would have been said, you know, just stop talking, enough.
2: Yeah. I like that bit where you're saying you take away their identity. You don't talk to about the opposition and that sort of thing. And a sporting comparison there was when in 1983, when the Australia tour was against Liberty in the America's Cup, the crew weren't allowed to call it Liberty, the opposition boat. For 6 months, they had to call it the Red Boat. They weren't allowed to call it Liberty. To the point that at the press conference when they won, John Bertram was asked about the race and he couldn't remember Liberty's name. He went to say, and Dennis Connor and Liberty, and he forgot the boat's name. He just stumbled and he went, the Red Boat.
1: And so what was the method behind the madness?
2: They take away the identity.
1: The power?
2: Take away the power, take away the identity of the opposition. Like you were just saying, Karen, don't give the opposition a personality. It's just a red boat sitting out there. It hasn't got a name like Liberty. It doesn't have men on it that are, you know, Americans that are going to win this thing. And that's what happened. And
1: is that a common PR tactic?
2: Absolutely a common PR tactic. I didn't realise it was such a tactic in politics till Karen mentioned it just then.
1: It makes sense.
2: It makes a lot of sense.
1: Yeah.
2: And I'm watching a few interviews over the next week or so now to just see how that pans out.
1: It's going to tear it apart.
2: Yeah. It's really interesting, though. It's a very common PR tactic. I didn't realise it was so strong in politics, but it's
1: Yeah. Well, you often hear a lot of sayings, and this is, I think, the thing that is not resonating with voters in that Karen Andrews was saying is that this has always been the way. But because you've got someone like Pauline Hanson who's not following the rule book, well, she probably is, but she stands out.
2: Yep.
1: Then she's engaging, but the old book of follow these lines and these are the messages for the day are not resonating with voters because they then go, oh, Nicole, they're not answering your questions. Oh, this is so frustrating. I'm finding this really hard to listen to.
2: Yeah.
1: So there has to be some change there and I don't know what that looks like in the way that politicians try and engage with voters.
2: Yeah, it's changing because so much online now too. There's so much of that conversation.
1: Pauline Hanson is very online.
2: Angertainment, all that sort of stuff, where she's just angry all the time. She's got all the bots going, all that sort of thing. And, you know, it's a changing face since the last election and since you haven't been there, Karen. You must look at it and go, oh, my God, look at the online tsunami, really, that we're all...
1: The pres-

0: tsunami, really, that we're all...
1: The presence is overwhelming.
0: It is.
1: And but that might be a turnoff.
0: Yeah.
1: You know, two years of it, it's a lot of bombardment for sure. This is The Spin on ABC Gold Coast. My name's Nicole Dyer. With you, Karen Andrews, retired Federal Gold Coast LNP, MP, PR consultant Wayne Hickson. Let's continue with your sport, shall we, Wayne? Any which way but how you'll bring something down to sports analogy, and that's
0: just
1: why
0: somehow.
1: I love you. If the Socceroos beat Egypt, and we all hope that they do,
0: yes.
1: And all those pubs that may be open at 3 o'clock in the morning, I don't know if you've heard that story.
0: I'm not match fit. I haven't been drinking at 3 a.m. lately to join in there. But
1: no, I'll be in my pyjamas drinking hot cocoa for sure. But even if they do better than they've ever done before, will soccer ever challenge the AFL or NRL as the most popular sport in Australia?
0: Well, grassroots it already is. Grassroots, the Australian Sports Commission, say that there are something like 640,000 registered soccer players in Australia, and that's kids up to club level. And there's only about two-thirds of that AFL and another, you know, a little bit below that NRL. So they're at grassroots. I drive past Carrara Sports Centre all the time on the weekend, and you look at the soccer fields to my right if I'm coming into town. It's packed all day, every day. Hundreds of little tents up there, mums and dads. Soccer's got that foothold, but it's just got to go the next level.
1: Which is TV rights,
0: it's
1: eyeballs,
0: not on telly.
1: On big screens.
0: Yeah, and it's a bit like basketball. When we had the Rollers here and the Blaze and those, they're on TV. So they had that support base. When you take the team out of the city, we don't watch the Brisbane Bullets and we don't watch the Cairns Taipans and that sort of thing. It's a bit like that with soccer. If we had a better crack at the A-League when we entered a few years ago, maybe we would have that team and that following and that interest, I
1: agree,
0: I suppose,
1: with you about the basketball. When I was in Townsville, Townsville Crocs up there, and this is going back 20 years, but it was an experience.
0: It was
1: so much fun to see it live.
0: Yep. Yeah.
1: But would I watch it on telly? No.
0: No, it is funny, isn't it?
1: I just wouldn't watch it on telly.
0: Yeah. I don't know about you, Karen, but I just, if you've got a sporting team in the city, you're engaged, and that's fine. We don't have a soccer team or a round ball team here, and that's, that sort of makes it feel like it's probably not as strong a sport as it is in this country.
1: Yeah, but it's very similar with netball too.
0: Yeah,
1: even though we've come a long way with netball, it's taken a while to get the support of the television rights and the viewing as well.
0: And we get excited once every 4 years at the Commonwealth Games. So
1: that's true.
0: That's
1: so,
0: pretty well
1: so
0: it.
1: Very true. Why is it not an Olympic sport?
0: Yeah.
1: What is your sport of choice, Karen Andrews?
2: Well, I used to be a netballer.
1: Position?
2: Yeah. I swapped between goal shooter and goalkeeper, so either ends of the
1: in the semicircle. Yeah.
2: Yes. So enjoyed it. I used to play at school. Used to play competition for that, and really did enjoy playing netball. I don't play any sports as such now. I walk and I go to the gym, and I suppose they are sports, but they're not team. They're actually very individual.
1: Yeah, yeah.
2: I've thought of pickleball.
1: Oh,
2: I'm trying pickleball.
1: Well, I think you should.
0: Yep.
1: And I'm coming with you.
2: I will book us in.
1: It looks amazing. It really does. And everyone says to me, Nick, you don't have to be great at tennis to play pickleball.
0: No.
1: So I'm all there. Thank you to both of you on that note. We will wrap it up there. That is The Spin for another week. Karen Andrews and Wayne Hickson, our very special guests. Thank you.
0: Thanks for having us in, Nick.
1: Yeah, nice one. It is just gone 10:30 on ABC. Gold Coast. My name is Nicole Dyer. We're going to hear from Professor Rachel Neal, who was the co-lead of that study we were talking to Dr. Carl about in relation to skin cancer and how you do need to slip, slop, slap at the early part of the day and at the end of the day, even when you think it's safe, because longer exposure can still cause skin cancer. So we've got more on that in just a moment.

0: That's Hall & Oates. You make my dreams. On 91.7 ABC Gold Coast, getting so many calls from me this morning about whale sightings. It is, of course, whale season. So as we turn the page into July, let's take a look at how and where you can see them this year. Dr. Vanessa Perrotta is a whale lover and expert from Macquarie University, and she was speaking to Brekkie's Trevor Jackson.
1: Whale, hello. Great time of the year.
2: It's a great time of the year. Probably the most exciting time of the year for you.
1: It really is, and the Humpback Highway is just full of action, blubber to blubber. So for your listeners who have not seen a whale yet, do not worry. You've got plenty of time.
2: Okay. Is there an indication of whether we're going to expect a bumper number of whales this year or not?
1: Well, fortunately, on the East Coast, we generally will be seeing bumper numbers. And the reason I say that is because we've stopped whaling, and that's a good thing. And so we continue to see the success of these whales' population, which is now estimated to be at least 50,000 individuals. That's an estimate. We can't count every whale. But what's really positive is that the humpback whale is able to recover quite well, which means they're able to have a calf every 2 to 3 years, or in some cases every year. And they're continuing to come to Queensland right now as we speak.
2: Well, which is great to see. So, we're basically heading into the peak now. I know officially I think it's like June to October, but it's really around July, August into September where we're going to see the most, isn't it?
1: In my opinion, yes, especially off the Gold Coast and Queensland waters. We usually see things a little bit first in Sydney because we're geographically south of you, not because we're cooler, but we will see the whales heading north in big numbers from now on. So, yeah, I think you're bang on there with the number of whales heading north. July is really, and it is July today.
2: Yes.
1: It is really the most wonderful time off Queensland. And in August time, we start to see the whales also heading south, but there might be some variability around that as well.
2: Well, we've already had a few in the Broadwater, which is rare, but we've had a few just in the last week or so. What species are we most likely to see, Vanessa?
1: The species you're most likely to see are the humpback whales. They're the jumping ones that jump up a lot. Some of you may have already seen the dwarf minke whale. If there are people going to the Great Barrier Reef, they're probably going there to see them, but they might sneak through and they're a bit trickier to see. And then maybe, just maybe, you could see a southern right whale, although that might be a little bit less because your chances of seeing that might be a little bit unlikely because they can come up to New Zealand. They can come up to Queensland and they can go to New Zealand too, but they will typically be there. And especially we have one off Sydney right now, mother and calf southern right whale. Could this very female head up to your waters right now? I don't know.
2: That would be nice. I understand why you can get confused about New Zealand. We've got a lot of Kiwis living here on the Gold Coast. I'm sure the whales don't get too confused about it. It's usually just the humans, but good to know. So if we're looking for them, just give us some tips, the best ways, like times of day, locations, etc. What are your tips for some successful whale watching this season?
1: If you want to see a whale today, 11:22 a.m. will be... No, I'm just joking. If there's any time of the day that you... any time of the day that you have daylight, or if you're lucky in the moonlight, but generally from dawn till dusk, you have a chance of seeing whales if you've got favourable conditions for seeing things. So if you can see out to the horizon, that's probably a good day. And if it's not raining, it's probably a good day too. Although when it rains, whales... I used to say they don't like getting rain down water down their nostrils, but they're pretty good. They come up, they need to breathe, everyone.
2: Yes.
1: So
2: really?
1: I'm a bit cheeky with this whale stuff. But generally you, if you've got a chance, go to the beach. You don't have to be on a boat and look out and just give yourself a bit of time to sweep the horizon and puff might come up. But the morning time right now is my favorite because the sunlight illuminates their breath.
0: Oh, and the sightings we've had this morning, Phil Clayton, Bob listening to us this morning for just calling in and letting us know that they're very visible and they're very active at the moment. So happy whale sighting.
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0: I think most of us can safely say, especially when we're trying to be sun smart, is if we're going out walking, say around 6 o'clock, where in winter that's still dark, but especially in summer when the sun gets up just around 4:30, you know, hit the road, do some walking. Don't necessarily take a hat or put sunscreen on. You might be gone for an hour, hour and a half. On the other end of the day, sun's about to set. Still a bit of sun about though, long shadows as you're walking. Again, no hat, no sunscreen. Some new research on low UV exposure. And depending on how long you're out at these times of day, at the start and end of the day, you could still be causing skin damage. And some research has been done, some Aussie researchers, and you're going to hear more about this story in just a moment.

0: Rose Royce, what a voice. Strikes Again was the album from 1978, Love Don't Live Here Anymore, on ABC Gold Coast. It's 17 to 11. Hello, my name's Nicole Dyer. It's not looking too bad at all outside. Blue skies, sitting around 20 degrees right across the coast. At the Seaway, though, sitting on 21. And our forecast top is not much warmer than that, getting to about 21 degrees today. And the possibility, or I should say 23 today, excuse me, possible shower, but a little bit later, so not throughout the day, probably this afternoon into this evening. Speaking of sun, a sunny forecast. It is winter, which you might think means it's safe to spend some extra time in the sun. Or if you're going to the beach and think going earlier when UV levels are low is better to avoid skin cancer risks, well, think again. A new study has found it doesn't matter what time of day you're exposed, your skin will still suffer. The ABC's Mel Bampton and asked Professor Neil, who was the co-lead on this QIMR Beghofer study, just how they arrived at this conclusion.
1: We brought just under 60 people into our laboratory at QIMR Beghofer in Brisbane, and we exposed them to ultraviolet radiation from a lamp, and we gave them quite low doses of UV, not enough to cause anyone to become pink. We did that for 4 days in a row, and we delivered that UV radiation at the sort of intensities that we get when we're going about our everyday life. So often these studies in the past have been done like a huge blast, but we did it much more slowly. So it was like we get when we go outside. And then we took biopsies of their skin to look at whether or not any damage to the genetic material, the DNA, had occurred in these people. So that was how the experiment worked.
2: And what did you find?
1: So we found that we gave people two different doses of UV radiation, so both low, but one higher than the other, and the higher dose did cause more damage than the lower dose. But for a given dose, it didn't matter whether or not we delivered that UV radiation at an equivalent of a UV index of just under 3, or whether or not we gave it at the equivalent of a UV index of 8. So to put that into context, today the UV index is going to get to about 4.5 in the middle of the day. So we were giving it at a UV index that people would get sort of mid-morning today, or in summer. Like, we're not even getting to 8 today, but we're definitely getting to the 3 that we used, and we saw some damage even when we delivered that dose at the sort of UV index that we would get going outdoors today.
2: From that, I take it that it doesn't make a difference if you're in the sun for an hour in the morning around 9 o'clock compared with an hour at 1 o'clock, or it's still more dangerous at 1 o'clock.
1: Yeah, it's definitely, and that's a really important thing, that to get the dose that we gave, you can get it at like 10, these numbers aren't quite exact, but because it depends on the time of year.
2: Yes.
1: But for argument's sake, you could get that dose in 10 minutes at lunchtime or an hour early in the morning. So it's really important that it's like the distance that you go somewhere. You can get there really fast if you're speeding, or you can get there more slowly if you're sticking to the speed limit.
2: So it's a measure of risk, really.
1: Yeah, it is. So the important thing is that you can still get that damage going outdoors when the UV index is low in the day, but you do need to be out for longer to get the same damage, the same dose that you would get in the middle of the day, because the ultraviolet is more intense in the middle of the day.
2: This means almost a total rethink on how we've been thinking about UV. Well, it does for me anyway, as someone who has a red-based skin. I've had lots of basal cell carcinomas. In fact, I'm sporting a 3-centimetre scar on the top of my arm at the moment. So it's a rethink for me totally about UV levels.
1: Yeah, look, I think the important thing is that it is still safer to be outside earlier in the day and later in the day. You can be outside for longer to get the same dose of UV radiation that you would get in the middle of the day. But we've been advised for some time that when the UV index is less than 3, you really don't need to worry too much about protecting your skin from the sun unless you're going to be out for a really long time. And what we've shown is that you can actually get that damage when the UV index is lower. So if you're going to be out for an hour at 8 in the morning in winter, you can still do some damage to your skin. So just because that UV index is less than 3, or you've been taught you only need to protect your skin between 10 and 2, which is the message that I got as a youngster, that's not correct. So this is where the important thing comes up, that you need to be thinking about using sunscreen as part of your normal daily routine, because that protects you when you just happen to pop outside. But sunscreen is not the be-all and end-all. So if you're going to be out for a longer period, even if the UV index is low, if you're going to be out for a couple of hours, you do need to be protecting your skin with clothing, hats, stay in the shade, and then reapply your sunscreen.
0: Yeah, that's certainly turning the narrative on its head. The rethink of safe UV levels to avoid skin cancer. That was the ABC's Tessa Mapstone speaking to Professor Rachel Neal, who was part of that study, part of QIMR Berghofer study on low UV exposure. It is 12 to 11. Speaking of the sun, we'll find out what the day and the rest of the week into the weekend holds. The Bureau of Meteorology joining you in just a moment.

0: Michael Bublé, he's feeling good. I hope you're feeling good. You may be going outside to get a bit of vitamin D. No name on the text, but don't we need vitamin D? Best early or late afternoon. Yes, still get out there and soak up some vitamin D. We were talking to Dr. Carl about this after 9:30. It is still really important to get some sunshine, but just be sun smart, regardless of the time of day, especially if you're going out for an extended period of time, I think is the message based on that study we were talking about just before. Speaking of the sun, Maggie Williams, how are you this morning?
1: I'm really good, Nicole. How are you going?
0: I'm good. Yes, we all love our vitamin D, and the UV index today is sitting around 4, so that's quite high. Winter sun can still give you skin cancer, so we need to take precautions. But Maggie, as far as the day looks, I know there's the chance of a possible shower, but will most of today be sunshine and sparkles?
1: Yeah, we'll be mostly sunny across the Gold Coast today. We're expecting maybe a possible shower, more likely in the evening period and into tomorrow morning. But hopefully we'll stay mostly sunny for today and into tomorrow. It should be clearing up. And by Friday, we're expecting very clear conditions and sunny skies across the Gold Coast.
0: Yep, first weekend of the school holidays not for everyone. It's going into the second week for some. But how's the weekend shaping up?
1: Yeah, the weekend will be a little bit cooler. So for Friday, we're seeing temperatures up to around 25 degrees on the coast, which is quite warm for this time of year. But then we will see some southwesterly winds, which will bring in a little bit of cooler air. So it'll drop the temperatures back to around those low 20s, around 21, 22 degrees. But beautiful clear skies are expected. So hope that there is a chance of a shower on Sunday. And I know the Gold Coast Marathon is on this weekend. So I'm hoping that the models are wrong for you and those showers will stay offshore on Sunday. But mostly sunny skies and those low 20 conditions for the weekend.
0: I don't think runners care if there's a little bit of shower activity to keep them cool, as long as it's not torrential. We should be fine, is the main message. We might even get into single digits in parts for Saturday and Sunday morning as well, Maggie.
1: Yeah, back to those cooler minimum temperatures. So that southwesterly change is bringing in those drier conditions. So we are getting, particularly on those inland areas, the minimum temperatures, getting back down to that regular winter programming. So around 10 degrees for the Gold Coast, a little bit lower on the coast and in those single digits, like you said, on the inland areas.
0: Oh, nice one. Thank you very much. Appreciate it. Maggie Williams, forecaster with the Bureau of Meteorology. Conversations today, also interesting, with Richard Feidler, weather-related. Tim Flannery about the wild history of ideas around controlling the weather. Tim is a paleontologist and explorer, former Australian of the Year, and he's giving us a grand survey of the dreams of bold men who wanted to bring water to the desert or to drain the Mediterranean to make farmlands or simply make Russia a warmer place to live in. These schemes involved notions of blowing up polar ice caps, putting mirrors in space, and one guy even wanted to nuke the moon. Australia has punched well above its weight in coming up with some of these heroically dangerous schemes. And now, in a rapidly warming world, many people are still at work on brand new gigantic geoengineering solutions. But this time, they aim to forestall disaster. Tim Flannery with Richard Feidler from 5 past 11.
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0: And a story, this will be the big story for the Gold Coast today. A man has died, two people in critical conditions following a suspicious fire that gutted a home on

0: the Gold Coast overnight. Emergency services were called to the house at Hope Island just before midnight to find it extensively damaged by fire. Police say the body of a 38-year-old man was found inside the property. With more information, Detective Superintendent Chris O'Hearn.
1: There's a deceased person in that bedroom. They have not been positively identified. Now, we're currently working to forensically identify that person. So at this stage, I can't, elaborate on that person's age. So those people were known to police. Last Wednesday, police were called to that house in response to a disturbance. As a result of the investigation that took place there, there was a disturbance between two of the gentlemen that lived at that house. It was alleged that some threats were made. Police took some action in the form of a police protection notice, and a domestic violence protection order was issued by the court earlier this week in relation to those two gentlemen. At this point, we don't have any answers as to how the fire started, so we want to get those answers, and we also want to get confirmation as to the identity of the deceased person in that house. And a number of people in that house, some of them are hospitalised in serious conditions, some are not so, and we are anxious and interviewing those people to get a better picture of what's gone on in that house in recent times and certainly overnight.
0: Yeah, very sad stuff. And of course, yesterday, that huge fire in a block of units at Miami along the Gold Coast Highway, you may have seen that as well. But in relation to the Hope Island fatality, a 44-year-old man and an 84-year-old man transported to the Royal Brisbane and Women's Hospital with life-threatening burn injuries. A 59-year-old woman suffered non-life-threatening injuries, and a 38-year-old man escaped the house and was not hurt. And a crime scene has still been declared. So plenty of investigation continuing, and we'll keep you up to date right here on ABC Gold Coast.
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0: And that's pretty much it for myself and producer Chloe Maxwell. We'll be back. Yes, I will be back tomorrow from 8:30. If you're into your tennis, the story that broke this morning, Australian Maya Joint beating Serena Williams in the first round of Wimbledon, where the 23-time Grand Slam winner playing her first singles match in 4 years. Joint said she had a restless night the night before the match and struggled with nerves throughout before winning 6-3, 6-7, 6-8, 6-3 in 2 hours and 22 minutes. That is extraordinary stuff. And if you just missed my conversation with the Bomb as well, I know it feels like, well, at times that winter has completely bypassed us, but we should experience some cooler temperatures heading into the weekend. For some, it is the first weekend of the school holidays and the weather's not too bad, although a couple of showers, that pattern kicking back in from Sunday for the start of next week. But up until then, mostly sunny and clearer skies with cooler temperatures for Saturday morning and Sunday morning as well. Have a fabulous Wednesday. Music gig guide tomorrow for Thursday.
7: Breakfast with Trevor Jackson.
8: I'm going to get $1,000 back from the government. Absolutely not.
9: Yeah, that deal doesn't sound as good as I thought.
8: It sounds really good, but it comes from the politicians.
10: ABC News. Good morning, I'm Maria Hatzakis. The Queensland government says industrial action by some train controllers is threatening to disrupt next week's State of Origin decider in Brisbane. QR yesterday reached agreements with around half its workforce in a long-running pay dispute, but delays in the train network will still take some time to resolve. Acting Transport Minister Sam O'Connor says some rail, tram and bus union members won't help run special origin rail services on Wednesday next week.
11: Queensland has made their views very clear about this with regards to the magic round when this was tried before. Withdraw this action. This is not on. You cannot hold and you should not hold footy fans to ransom. You should not be weaponising the state of origin in this way.
10: Forensic officers are examining the scene of a fatal house fire on the Gold Coast. Chelsea Malunga reports.
12: The blaze broke out on Sickle Avenue at Hope Island just before midnight. A 38-year-old man has been found dead inside a bedroom in the house. Two men, aged 44 and 84, were taken to hospital with life-threatening burns. Detective Superintendent Chris O'Hearn says a 59-year-old woman and another 38-year-old man also escaped.
1: Both of those people escaped the house by jumping over a upper-level balcony and then falling to the ground.
12: The woman was taken to hospital with non-life-threatening back injuries and the man wasn't hurt. Police are investigating whether the fire was deliberately lit.
10: Queensland's tougher e-mobility laws have taken effect, with the first person charged under the new rules just after midnight. The 28-year-old e-scooter rider was stopped on Queen Street in Brisbane CBD for not wearing a helmet. He returned a breath test above the legal alcohol limit and will face court later this month. Police Assistant Commissioner Rhys Wildman says officers will be out enforcing the new powers.
3: So what we're saying today, it's a change. The emphasis from community back to you as an individual. Individuals will be held accountable for your actions on our roads, and our officers will do their utmost to enforce these laws, as has been demonstrated already.
10: A major medical study has revealed the staggering financial toll skin cancer is taking on Queensland. Hannah Moon has the story.
13: The joint research involving QIMR Berghofer and the Cancer Council analysed treatment expenses for Queenslanders aged between 40 and 69. The data shows that specific age bracket undergoes about 1.5 million skin cancer procedures a year, costing taxpayers more than $43 million across an 8-year period. The broader economic burden soars into the hundreds of millions when the wider Queensland population is considered. Dr. Daniel Lindsay from the Cancer Council says it confirms the true nature and scale of the crisis.
14: When we combine costs for melanoma and non-melanoma skin cancers, it's the highest costing cancer in Australia.
13: The research has triggered calls for more investment in skin cancer prevention campaigns.
10: Village Roadshow says it'll reduce its operating hours across its major Gold Coast theme parks. Dominique Cansdale has details.
15: From July 20, Movie World and SeaWorld will open from 10:30 a.m. and close an hour earlier at 4 p.m., while Wet n Wild will shut its doors 2 hours earlier than usual. Their longer operating hours will now only apply during the Queensland and New South Wales school holidays. A Village Roadshow spokesperson says the changes follow a review of visitor numbers, which found attendance was lower during off-peak seasons. The spokesperson says the company isn't expecting any job losses, but staff affected by the reduced hours will be supported. The company has about 4,500 employees.
10: In tennis, Australian Maya Joint is through to the second round of Wimbledon after a stunning victory over Serena Williams. Joint prevailed in three sets, 6-3, 6-7, 6-3. Fellow Australian Alex de Minaur has defeated Argentina's Roman Andre Burruchaga in straight sets, 7-6, 6-1, 6-love. Aussie James Duckworth is also through to the second round of Wimbledon after defeating Talent Griekspoor. To the weather for Queensland, widespread showers, periods of rain and isolated storms in the southwest and Channel Country. Isolated showers about eastern districts, partly cloudy elsewhere. Cairns and Townsville 27, Mackay 24, Rockhampton 26 degrees, Bundaberg 25, Mount Isa 30. In the southeast, partly cloudy Brisbane 24, the Golden Sunshine Coasts 23. Toowoomba 19.
16: So there I was in Auntie Jean's frock.
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23: The ancient world was full of tales of great kings and leaders who could bring down the rain, part the oceans, and change the course of mighty rivers. And then, in the modern era, suddenly humans had the technology to actually do some of these kind of things, or at least attempt to do them. Tim Flannery, paleontologist, explorer, and former Australian of the Year, is back on Conversations today. Today, Tim is giving us a grand survey of the dreams of bold men who wanted to bring water to the desert, or to drain the Mediterranean for farmlands, or to simply make Russia a nice, cosy, warm place to live in. These schemes have involved blowing up the polar ice caps, putting mirrors in space. One guy even wanted to nuke the moon. I'm pleased to say Australia has punched well above its weight in coming up with some of these heroically dangerous schemes. Some of them even came true. And now, such is the state of the rapidly warming planet, that people are at work right now on

0: smart, buddy.
1: Tapped. Models, Out of Mind, Out of Sight, 612 ABC Brisbane and 91.7 The Gold Coast. My name's Zach Mander, filling in for Kat Feeney over the next couple of weeks. Your 1 o'clock news update in just a minute or two. Coming up after one, I was just going to get my lunch here at our South Bank studios and I was interrupted by quite a large group chanting. I went over to see what it's all about. They're protesting outside the Queensland Museum. We're going to cross there after one, see what that protest is all about. And we're going to be joined in studio by a world champion BMX rider. Brisbane has a very special connection to the world champion BMX races. What is it and how you can be involved? Coming up after the news.
2: Roots in the community.
3: Craft for women is an ancient thing. It's actually all to do with just the act of creating itself, and that's the most stimulating thing. It's just doing.
2: ABC Gold Coast.

0: Since the creation of the register under Daniel's Law, named for slain Sunshine Coast schoolboy Daniel Morcombe, there have been more than 44,000 searches of the register and 14 offenders identified. Queensland Police Deputy Commissioner Cheryl Scanlon says the register is a success, with almost 400,000 visitors to the website.
1: That is quite extraordinary in the space of 6 months.
0: Bruce Morcombe says other governments need to follow suit.
2: We are now equipped with decent, honest statistics that we can take interstate.
0: Mr. Morcombe says despite concerns about vigilante behaviour, the register's introduction has been largely trouble-free.
3: Police are investigating whether a fatal house fire on the Gold Coast was deliberately lit. The blaze broke out at Hope Island just before midnight. The body of a 38-year-old man was found inside the home. Two other men were taken to hospital with life-threatening burns. Overseas, nearly 2,000 US troops are flooding into Venezuela to assist with the catastrophic aftermath of last week's dual earthquakes. The confirmed death toll is nearing 2,000, as William Howard Evans reports.
4: Hundreds of coffins lay at the port of La Guaira, where authorities have set up a temporary morgue for victims of the twin earthquakes that struck Venezuela last week. Video footage shows forensic agents walking near bodies and relatives trying to identify their loved ones. The region near the capital, Caracas, is among the areas hardest hit by the magnitude 7.2 and 7.5 quakes. They struck within seconds of each other, crumbling buildings and leaving locals little time to flee. As the death toll continues to rise, the UN estimates about 50,000 people are still missing.
3: Queensland's weather, widespread showers, some rain and isolated storms today for the southwest, a few showers for eastern districts, mostly fine elsewhere. Showers and rain at times tomorrow for the southern interior, extending to the northwest. Scattered showers for the east coast, Brisbane 14 to 25, Ipswich 10 to 25, the Sunshine Coast 14 to 24, and the Gold Coast 13 to 24. Mainly fine in the southeast on Friday, Saturday and Sunday. On Moreton Bay, seas below a metre. 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
7: Thanks so much for tuning in. It's a pleasure to have your company. It's just gone 1:05 on this sunny Brisbane afternoon. Well, sunny where we are here at our South Bank studios. Maybe not so much where you are. You can let me know what you're up to. Text in 0467 922 612. Give us a call, 1300 222 612. We're talking about adventures today. The Australian Geographic Adventure Awards recipients came out. And I mean, those are the most adventurous people in the country. We want to go down the other end and celebrate your adventures. What have you done? What's the most adventurous thing you've ever been up to? Maybe you climbed a mountain. Maybe it was like Grant, who we were talking to before. You started a business. Maybe you went overseas to study. Or it could be something quite small, trying haggis for the first time. That's what one of our producers suggested. I'm a vegetarian. Pretty confident haggis is not vegetarian. Just looking it up. No, it is not. So I will not be doing that. Hey, coming up in just a few minutes, we have an update on the trains. You may have just heard that in the news. There has been an update between Queensland Rail and the unions, and we'll get that on the air in just a moment. Here's The Pretenders, Don't Get Me Wrong, on 612 ABC Brisbane and 91.7 on the Gold Coast.

0: Is it just being able to ride real fast, or, you know, obviously there's a lot of theory that goes into the race as well?
1: Yeah, it's probably a bit surprising to some people, but like a lot of it, when you're younger, it's how good of a BMX rider you are, and obviously you got to have a lot of bike skill and be able to ride ride a bike well. But once you make it to the top of the sport, it's honestly, I'd say a lot of my training is in the gym and getting stronger and more powerful. So it's a combination of that and also being a skilled bike rider. So you kind of got to be on top of everything.
0: Isaac Kennedy, you're going to be competing in the World Championships in a few weeks. Thanks for joining us today.
1: Sweet. Thank you very much.
0: The UCI 2026 BMX Racing World Championships come to Brisbane. They're riding the 18th to the 25th of July. You can get your tickets at bmxworlds2026.com. Coming up after the 2 o'clock news, which is in just a moment, we're going to be joined by, well, we're talking this week about secondhand selling and the changing secondhand market. We're going to be joined by some of Australia's biggest op shop runners and how their business is changing because of the internet.
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Text either Solid Rock or Knock on Wood to 0467 922 612 and we'll get your people's pick on before 3 o'clock today. Right now, this one is Roy Orbison, Working for the Man.

0: Working for the man on 612 ABC Brisbane and across Queensland. Good afternoon. My name's Zach Mander. Thank you so much for tuning in. Earlier, we were talking to Matt McMahon from the Salvation Army, who was telling us about the changing state of op shops in the country as they embrace new ways to sell, like online platforms. Wendy's given us a call on 1300 222 612. Welcome, Wendy. You have a concern about your op shop donations?
1: Yes. Am I connected?
0: Yeah, Wendy. I'm chatting to you now. How are you doing?
1: Yeah, good. Well, I've got a cake in the oven, and I had to.
0: What cake are you? What type of cake is it?
1: Oh, fruit cake.
0: Okay. So they have to cook for hours, don't they? Is it getting close to the end?
1: No. This was got near the end of it.
0: Okay. Well, yeah. Could you share your concern quickly, and then we'll let you get back to your fruit cake?
1: My concern is that, op shopping's become very trendy, and yes, it's terrific, and I donate because I know that, you know, the salvos and guide dogs and all of them do a great job, and that's essential. But a couple of items that I thought, if I give them to the op shop, then somebody who can well afford to buy it new, would get a good bargain. And what I'm talking about is we had some woolen quilts that didn't suit our purpose, and so they were pretty well brand new. And I thought, I will go to a school and I'll give it to the school on the understanding that it'd be given to a family that, you know, the teachers and the school would know would be doing it tough, and just give it to them. Just give it to them. You know, they didn't have to buy it. They didn't, you know. And did the same thing with a guitar, took that to the school so somebody in the music group could have that guitar. And that was appreciated. And then also it was a really good set of golf clubs. Took it to a golf club, the pro shop, and hopefully we said, please give it to a young up-and-coming golfer whose family might be able to afford it, and here's a good set. So,
0: So you're saying that you'd like to have a little bit of control sometimes to where these nicer items go? Because some people, they're just getting stuff out of their house and they go, I just want to get rid of it. I don't care what happens to

Goanna, solid ground on 612 ABC Brisbane. And driving you home in just a few minutes, Kelly Higgins-Devine. Welcome, Kelly. What's coming up?

The role of Kelly Higgins Devine will now be played by Bern Young here on ABC Gold Coast. Thanks for the afternoon, Zach, and Solid Rock as well. Well, on more serious matters, two people, as I'm sure you've been hearing in the news, are fighting for their lives, and another has died in what could be

0: The second alleged domestic and family violence death on the Gold Coast in just a few days. It follows a devastating house fire at Hope Island in the middle of last night. Police are looking for answers. They hope you might be able to help them.
1: It's extensively damaged, that house, from fire. They are hazardous scenes, and we are working with the fire investigators and our forensic scientific officers to get a better understanding of what's gone on there, particularly in terms of how that fire has started.
0: Our reporter, who's been following this story today, will bring you the very latest details this afternoon. Another story around today, the daily talking points for, well, Liberal Party politicians in this case have come to light. Our federal political commentator, Andrew Hughes, will look at this too. But interestingly, former Home Affairs Minister and federal member for McPherson, Karen Andrews, really lifted the veil on the behind-the-scenes notes that politicians get about what they should or shouldn't say. And I guess now that she's not a politician, she's, well, free to speak. Stick around, because it's quite the education in daily politics. And it's Wednesday, which you know what that means if you listen to ABC Drive with me, Bern Young. It's Nancy Day. She's got a must-watch, and she's not guilty about this pleasure at all. Stick around, that and so much more after three.

0: School is looking to the Queensland Government to fast-track a major building application. Owen Jarks reports.
1: Matthew Flinders Anglican College wants to expand its Budrum campus, which would include a 150-place early learning centre directly opposite its existing campus. In a letter to residents, the college says it's seeking a state ministerial infrastructure designation for the project. The process is designed for community infrastructure, including hospitals, schools, and affordable housing. It would mean the college redevelopment could be approved directly by Deputy Premier and Kawana MP Jared Blay, instead of going through a council process.
0: And the Sunshine Coast Council says residents can still provide feedback through a public consultation process. The college has been approached for comment. The weather for Queensland: showers and rain at times tomorrow about the southern interior, extending to the northwest. Scattered showers for the east coast, fine or mostly fine conditions elsewhere. Brisbane's temperature range 14 to 25 degrees. Ipswich 10 to 25. The Sunshine Coast 14 to 24. And the Gold Coast 13 to 24. Looking further ahead, mainly fine about the southeast on Friday, Saturday and Sunday as well. On Moreton Bay, variable winds about 10 knots, seas below a metre. For more news, head to news.abc.net.au.
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3: Well, if you've been clocking up the kilometres or kilometres around the Gold Coast, race week is finally here. A record 43,000 runners are set to hit our streets in, of course, the Gold Coast Marathon.
4: The reason that people are running is for a cause, usually, whether that to be breaking a PB or to be running for a particular charity. There's a great story behind every single runner that runs this weekend.
3: Now, you'll hear from race organisers in depth a little later this hour, and also the medical professionals who will be running the course alongside competitors this year, but perhaps not in the way that you're thinking. More on that soon. And, well, we're still a few months away from this particular festival. After the Festival of Running on the weekend, we'll have the Swell Festival come September. And we already have a sneak peek of one of the sculptures that's going to be positioned on Currumbin Beach. Now, Mick Brown, I reckon he'd be pretty well known to you. He made that beautiful, massive eagle last year. He's a renowned local artist and he's got something very special in store. In fact, he joins me first up, so stick around. He'll tell you all about it. It is definitely going to be, I'm sure, snapped up by someone and pride of place. I'd suggest beachside, but you make up your mind when you hear about it. And as I said, it's Nancy Day, i.e. Wednesday. We don't care about hump day. Nancy Day gets us through it, doesn't she? She'll be along with a must-watch, and no guilt at all with this pleasure. In fact, I think I could say this. I'm quoting Nancy if I get into any trouble. An artsy-fartsy guilty pleasure. That's not guilty at all. Coming your way soon. Let's have a look outside. Those clouds have gathered again. It started off so beautifully this morning. I thought, are we really in for an entirely sunny day? Answer, no. But look, at least we haven't had too much shower activity. We've got a little bit of shower movement. It's light and hardly there. Just hitting Canungra at the moment. It's just moved in from the north and we've got a little bit more coming in from the northeast. So we might get something off the ocean a bit later. Seems to change direction, these showers, every day. Temperatures sitting on 22 after we got to about 23 today. 22 at the airport and Seaway, 21 at Canungra, 18 degrees on Tambourine Mountain. Brisbane, 23. Beaudesert, 22, same as us. And Byron, 20 degrees right now.

0: Well, that feels like it's missing the end, doesn't it? Catches us by surprise. What happened to the tail end of Falling Down the Mountain? Kiss the Dirt from In Excess.
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0: Now, if you went to the Swell Sculpture Festival last year, I know you would have seen the glorious wedge-tailed eagle made from discarded surfboards and paint buckets. That sculpture now permanently lives at the Currumpin Wildlife Sanctuary, so you might have seen it there. But the artist behind it, Mick Brown, has already devised something for this year's Swell Festival, and he's going to bring it to life for you over the radio today. He joins me on the line. G'day, Mick.
2: G'day, how are you? Thanks for having me.
0: Yeah, nice to talk to you as always. You know, I've seen a lot of dinosaur movies and the like. I've never heard of a lifesaver-saurus before, but maybe you can tell me what this animal might be.
2: Yes, so he's loosely based on a raptor. So he stands about 3 meters tall. He's blue in color. He's got webbed hands and feet, and he's got surfboard fins on his spine. His name's Nipper the Lifesaver-saurus. So he's a bit of a fun character, designed to rescue people out of the surf.
0: So is there there's got to be a Jurassic Park influence going on here if it's blue and a bit like Blue, from which is one of the names, I think, isn't it? Or one of the Velociraptors?
2: Yes, you're absolutely correct. But I think some of the thought behind the cut, I did want to base him on a raptor, but the blue colour

0: comes more from the Avatar sort of characters. Yeah, more of that sort of, and the beach feel. So I thought having a green dinosaur in the ocean probably might look a bit like a crocodile or something that could harm you, but he's definitely not a character that's going to maim people on the beach. So I wanted to make him a little more friendly. So yeah, he's lovely blue in color.
1: Well, that's interesting that colour might do that, because when I was looking at some of the pictures, and I haven't seen it for real yet, I can't wait till swell's underway. For one thing, it'll be warmer and it'll be spring. We'll be back on the beach and we'll also get to see these amazing sculptures come to life as part of swell. But I kind of thought, you know, raptors are pretty scary, let's face it. You know, they're if you watch Jurassic Park, you're certainly not going to turn to one to save you. But somehow you have made this friendly looking. Do you think it's just the colour? What have you done?
0: I think he does look a little intimidating, but he kind of looks like he's smiling. And I think the fact that he's wearing a lifesaver's cap, the red and yellow lifesaver's cap, gives him a bit of authority and makes him look like he's not out to harm you. He's there to rescue you. So, yeah it's a little bit comical. But yeah, definitely not an aggressive dinosaur, this one.
1: So surfboards are back in the mix. Tell me about how you've put this together.
0: Yeah, so I had a few parts left over from last year's sculpture, and also I collected a fair bit of scrap metal, recycled steel poles and shade sail posts. They're actually the main structure that go up through his legs. Even use some trampoline tubes to weld together to make the structure of his tail. So a lot of the recycled materials on this sculpture are underneath, and you can't really identify what's been used, but it is 90% recycled material. And the outer skin basically is almost like foam, like a surfboard foam, adhered to the sheet metal, and then I've used the soldering iron to carve all the individual scales.
1: How long does something like that take, Chris, to do that kind of detailed work?
0: I allow myself 6 months each year, but obviously I've got a full-time day job as well. And juggling, you know, family life and that sort of stuff is a challenge as well. But I spend probably, you know, an hour or two each afternoon and maybe one dedicated day each weekend for 6 months to complete a sculpture like this.
1: Yeah, wow.
0: Yeah.
1: It's the surf-loving dinosaur that is set to be on the beach, and Mick Brown has created it. I haven't seen a picture of you next to it, but I've seen the ladder. So I've got a bit of an idea of scale, but can you describe just how big this thing is?
0: So I'm 6'4", and I probably don't really come up to his shoulders. So there's another a metre plus above my head. So I'd say, you're pushing the 3 metre mark in height and probably around 6 metres in length.
1: I do feel that Nipper, as you've called it, will be able to see out beyond the breakers well and truly to spot if anyone's in danger. One of the things that I guess every artist wants, Mick, is for their work to not only be, you know, loved and maybe be the people's favourite or whatever at Swell Sculpture Festival, but to, you know, be purchased for somebody to like it that much that they're prepared to pay you for this art. Do you think you've kind of got a sure thing going on here now? With the Gold Coast
0: and a
1: lifesaver, and surely someone's going to say, that.
0: You can see my targeted audience. I would love to see it at a surf lifesaving club on the east coast of Australia, and any city would do. But I go into each year without any plans of where it's going to end up, and I just design a character, and that's going to be fun, and hopefully we'll find a forever home, because he's too big to take home.
1: Well, you might just have to pop him in the yard otherwise, no, don't do that. Let's hope that somebody donates it to one of our surf life saving clubs. Would be fantastic.
0: Tom Tate, if you're listening.
1: When he's not sure which festivals are on at different times, we'll just remind you, Mr. Mayor, if you are listening, he famously thought that the country music festival was on this weekend instead of the running festival. So we'll just make sure. I know you've just heard us talking about the Swell Sculpture Festival. It is not until September, everybody, Mr. Mayor included. Last question. question for you, Mick, is you've been making a few fun little, they're really AI videos, aren't they, with Nipper. What are you doing? Are you thinking about taking over the TV screens and things as well?
0: Oh, no, it's just a little bit of fun. I've with my last couple of characters I've built in the last couple of years, I aspire to illustrate some children's books eventually. So, I mean, in the back of my mind, these characters are, you know, fun characters, and just AI was just a little bit of a play to make them come to life. Yeah.
1: Lovely. Well, best of luck getting. Is it pretty much done? Like, have you got to finish anything off for Sewell? Because it's ages away.
0: I've got a couple of months to chill out now, but some final touch ups. Yeah, but yeah, it's pretty much complete.
1: Yeah, turn up to the Sewell, offerings and say, here's one I did earlier. Thanks very much, yeah. Nipper. Can't wait to see it where it belongs, down on the beach. And, of course, it gets us excited for September's Sewell Sculpture Festival. Nice to talk to you, Mick.
0: Yeah, lovely to talk to you. Thanks again.
1: Cheers. Artist Mick Brown there on ABC Gold Coast.
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2: 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Traffic.
1: Hello, Brad.
5: Yeah, very good afternoon, Bern. We had a crash earlier on Brisbane Road westbound. One lane was blocked there after Pine Ridge Road at Arundel, and westbound traffic has been back to Olsen Avenue. It's starting to thin out through there, so it is gradually improving just past Pine Ridge Road at the moment. We are seeing peak delays in that area right through to Discovery Drive at Helensvale this afternoon. Heavy on Smith Street outbound, right through to the M1 from Parklands Drive. And a couple of breakdowns, one on the M1 northbound shoulder at the Tullabadra Creek Road off-ramp at Palm Beach. And no delays there. And a breakdown M1 northbound at Southport Narang Road off ramp at Narang. Traffic's been back to Wurrungri with peak conditions there. Peak traffic on the M1 southbound between Pimpernel, Helensvale and Gavin. And the run out of Brisbane is slow as well between 8 Mile Plains and Daisy Hill, and northbound stop start around Sykes Creek. Gold Coast Highway, it's a build up both ways around Surfers Paradise. Quite heavy this afternoon between Via Roma and the Sundale Bridge. I'm Brad from ATN. More details after 3:30 on 91.7 ABC Gold Coast.
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1: 3:21 it is.
6: I couldn't stop watching. It's a little bit odd. It's not a traditional rom-com. It's a rom-com gone wrong. You have to pay attention. You might have to rewind, frankly. You know that emoji where the brain is exploding? I felt like that through the entire thing. Watch it. It's devastatingly good.
1: She's devastatingly good as well at picking a must-watch. And
6: that's exciting.
1: Well, this one's not a
6: guilty
1: pleasure.
6: Did I get the
1: finger?
6: I feel like I can't hear myself.
1: Oh, can't you?
6: Oh, no, I just turned myself up.
1: Come on, you know your fingers work and you can actually do your own knobs sometimes.
6: I learned a button. Like I learned how to turn my knobs.
1: Look, you've got your own knobs over
6: there. I do. I have my own knobs.
1: All my knobs over
6: here. You have no idea. It's like Bern is driving the TARDIS, and I just have like one little knobby.
1: Come on, you've
6: got
1: two. You've got a bright light and a knob.
6: Do I have to pay attention to the other ones or just the knobby?
1: Only if you cough.
6: Okay. I almost coughed the other day. So I can hit a mute button. Yeah. What's TB for tuberculosis?
1: Talk back. You can talk to Mick, but if you talk to Mick, we'll all hear
6: it. Okay, that's too many things.
1: Concentrate.
6: I can only learn one thing.
1: Actually, you know what? Just look at me.
6: Okay.
1: And just talk.
6: Oh, even better. That's perfect.
1: Shall we get to the must watch?
6: Oh, yes, please.
7: We lost an agent. You find him. Bring him back. Whatever it takes, make it invisible.
8: The CIA sends us out into the world to behave in entirely unhealthy, deviant, dangerous ways.
9: I was in a relationship that I broke off because of my mission.
10: You're in London?
9: Yes.
10: Me too.
9: She's not in the game.
11: If you're in this game, nobody knows.
12: I never thought I would see you again. You just vanished.
1: Nancy Hansch, this is your must watch, and it's The Agency on Paramount Plus.
6: Didn't that sound dramatic?
1: It's super dramatic.
6: It is. This is an espionage CIA thriller, and it goes at a bit of a snail's pace. But I was perked up by Michael Fassbender and Richard Gere.
1: Richard Gere was, I know, I mean, definitely he's done a bit of the Botox, hasn't he, for him to be looking that good at that age, do you think?
6: I think he has just aged like a fine wine. I think.
1: Of course you have.
6: And he's done so little television. I think he did like one mini series before, but this is the first series regular for him. And oh, Michael Fassbender is deep, deep undercover in Ethiopia. And then, boom, he is recalled back home to London. And he has to leave his life there and his girlfriend, where he was in a very committed relationship. And this is about the cost of going undercover and its effect on relationships, both the relationship that he breaks off in Africa and the daughter that he left behind in London, who he suddenly has to rebuild a relationship with. And it's a remake of the French series, The Bureau.
1: Oh, or it's probably loved Le Bureau.
6: Oh, you see, now you said Le. How fancy in French you are. Well, Le Escargot Bureau.
1: That's it. That's all I can do.
6: Well, this one moves at an escargot pace. And okay. So did you watch Le Bureau?
1: I did.
6: Okay. Well,
1: and I loved it.
6: So you can see all five episodes are now on Paramount Plus. So you can watch the American version, which is produced by George Clooney, or you can watch Le Original one. That's the end of my French, and that wasn't even French. Although I'm an excellent French kisser, I'm told. But this is just, it's a really slow burn. I haven't watched The Bureau. Is The Bureau really slow?
1: It's so interesting. It's a while now since I've watched it.
6: Yeah,
1: it's hard for me. Yeah, it's ages ago. Years. Yeah. And it's funny because I feel like I watched it back when we weren't binging a lot.
6: Okay.
1: And I almost wonder if now we're so used to this idea that, oh, it's got to finish on a cliffhanger and it's, you know, I've got to make me want to binge.
6: Oh,
1: and
6: yeah.
1: If you don't want to binge, then what kind of series is this? Whereas
6: How
1: I remember
6: they?
1: The Bureau being really good, but I don't remember if I got to the end of every one and thought, oh, I could wait again. I really can't remember, but I don't think that should define a series, should it?
6: I concur. I agree. And this is, you know, a complicated labyrinth. It's not like a cheetah sprint. I'm good with working out how to solve a puzzle. I don't need it all plopped on my head at once, she says, lying with her nose growing. I want what I want when I want it. But we learn the inner workings of the CIA, the handlers, and the agents. To me, the handlers were a really interesting part. There's information that they deliberately keep from their assets in the field, and they have to make these really hard choices, like really immediate, and there's a lot of balls juggling in the air at once. It's not stunt or action heavy. It's very cerebral, and season two just dropped. All the episodes are out. You can watch the whole thing, and it's just, you know, all the training and all of the natural talent does not prepare you for the sacrifices that are really, really necessary. And sounds really stupid to say, but I loved Michael Fassbender's apartment. It made me go like, oh, I could live there. Richard Gere is just, you know, I used to go, Richard Gere. But now I'm like actually paying attention to what he says. And I'm kind of going like,
1: does that say more about him or more about you?
6: Yes. Why, yes, it does. It's really complicated and really engrossing. And you might think like, oh my gosh, I'm so bored. But then you've got the Fassbender and the Gear, and that will perk you right up. They gave me the perkies. I've been perkied.
1: I love this. Remember you reviewed Legends?
6: Yeah, which is very
1: recently, and that was a kind of
6: theme.
1: Ordinary people became undercover. Is there that sort of feel going on, but these are the professionals?
6: These are professional people, but you still see the sacrifice that they make when they serve their country. And to be of service to your country is like something that, I'm sure I would never get hired. I wanted to be the bionic woman. I wanted to be Jamie Summers, but I didn't have the hair and I didn't fall out of a plane. So that didn't work out for me.
1: Is this new to you or it's new to TV?
6: Well,
1: because I thought it had been around a little bit.
6: The first season came out like 2 years ago, but the second season just started last week.
1: Okay.
6: So there was a long time between seasons. And I think now that things are on streaming, they're much more relaxed and they say, like, it's okay. We'll wait till you're available, beautiful Michael Fassbender and gorgeous Richard Gere. We'll wait. So there can be a longer time between seasons. And I think this is, you know, it's been almost 3 years since the last one.
1: It's the agency. It's on Paramount Plus.
12: You deploy undercover for years. People come back damaged from that. This is the agency. Nothing is personal. No!
1: So tense. I'm so tense listening to that. It's interesting that you say it's a bit slow, but anyway.
6: It is slow, but they've cut together a beautiful trailer.
1: Jenny from Broadbeach says, I think you've got the lust for Richard Gere forever.
6: It's, you know, you watch that American Gigolo once and it just sort of never gets out of you. Katie, and Michael Fassbender's had a bit of a career.
1: Oh,
6: yeah.

0: Oh, my favorite day of the week. Thanks for the good TV picks and especially your good humor, Nancy.
1: Yay.
0: From
1: thanks,
0: the lovely Katie.
1: I'll take it.
0: And I just want to point out too that I chose the trailers from the first The Agency season one. So if
1: well, you
0: you're
1: don't want
0: in
1: a trailer
0: two,
1: from season two without seeing season
0: watch
1: one. The first one. Yep. Don't jump ahead.
0: Okay. Shall we go zero guilt?
1: Yeah.
0: Artsy fartsy in
1: why,
0: your
1: yes.
0: language.
2: So this lot are all famous in the art world.
3: Of course, you know the darlings.
4: René Magritte, the teacher of surrealist painting. After me, of course.
3: Lord James finds the greatest artist of tomorrow. The most important art show of the decade is due to be held here this coming Friday. By next week, this lot will be front page news.
5: You lot show up last night and all hell breaks loose.
6: I'm placing the estate in lockdown.
7: Does this mean we're all suspects?
8: Detective, do you seriously think that one of us was capable of killing Sheila?
9: We don't think so,
10: Mr. Dali.
9: We know.
0: This is not a murder mystery. That's the name of it.
1: That is the name of it. And it's on SBS On Demand. And, of course, it is a murder mystery. All of my... This is just personal. All of my favorite surrealist artists have gathered around in this giant mansion for an art exhibition. And it's Salvador Dali and Man Ray and René Magritte and even Lee Miller, the American war photographer who was played by Kate Winslet in the movie. They're all struggling new artists and, like, you know, budding geniuses. And we know they go on to enormous fame. But here they're all at their beginning. And oh no, there's a murder. So they've taken real people, put them in a fake situation, and, you know, started bumping them off. The title says this is not a murder mystery, which is taken from one of Marguerite's paintings, This Is Not a Pipe, which, of course, was a painting of a pipe.
0: Right.
1: Yeah.
0: Okay.
1: So it is satirical and ironical, and just I really, really love that they take real people and put them in this surrealistic, artistic, super not boring murder mystery. There's no Poirot or Miss Marple. It's about the artists much more than the detectives, and the people are so fascinating. I think it was really smart to give them super boring detectives. They're not particularly interesting detectives. One of them, I mean, she's very smart, but the most interesting thing about her is that she sneezes a lot because they're in the country, and I'm like, okay, thank you.
0: Is it almost art history education by stealth?
1: You get to soak up all of this beautiful surrealistic art, and there's a whole bunch of little, you know, Easter eggs plotted around where you see things which make you realize, oh, that's going to turn into the Marguerite painting where of the man in the bowler hat with a giant green apple in front of his face.
0: Yes.
1: So you see all of these little things that you know are going to turn into other things.
0: What if you don't know surrealism very well? Will you work it out?
1: I think it's going to make you a fan, even if you don't need to know it, but if you happen to see something that looks like a Dali painting, you will go, oh, that's what that is.
0: Yeah.
1: Yeah. And Marguerite ends up helping the police because he can look at the murders because they're all, you know, locked in this mansion. The way an artist looks, not the way a detective looks. So he sees different things. Salvador Dali is quirky and odd. His hideous wife, Gala, is absolutely hideous. Lee Miller is feisty. Her boyfriend at the time, Man Ray, is really compelling. And other fascinating people show up. Picasso and Freud and Peggy Guggenheim. They just threw in everybody who was alive at that time. Let's like throw them all in this house. The credits are really beautiful, so you will see a lot of the actual art during the credits, and there are 6 episodes. They're all out. You can watch them all now. There's a little bit of French subtitles, but happily they're very large and yellow and easy to read, but primarily it's in English. It's like a really, you know, lovely, cozy series with like a side order of artsy fartsy. Can I say fartsy?
0: Well, you can because okay. I did, but I was quoting you. So
1: you were. And are you going to play another one?
0: I was, okay. But not if you want to keep talking.
1: No, I was going to talk about my husband.
9: Perfectly normal bunch of people, these surrealists, don't you think?
11: My friends are dying.
12: That was a lot of melodrama.
9: Let the mind games begin.
0: That could be the start of a marriage, couldn't it?
1: Well, it's our
0: it's your wedding anniversary.
1: It is on Friday, our 38th wedding anniversary.
0: 38.

0: Which is insane, considering we got married 28 days after we met, which is psycho nutballs, and nobody should ever, ever, ever do that.
1: I love the way you ask me, can I say artsy fartsy, but then you say psycho nutballs.
0: Well, I don't know why that would be bad. But I tried to walk down the aisle to this song that I have requested.
1: Yes, and I am going to play it for you.
0: And I was told no, I could not walk down the aisle to it because we were in this gigantic church and it was a non-secular song and they said no. So I don't know how much Mick's going to let you play before he busts in with his
1: Well, he's going to do the news first.
0: Are you going to news first?
1: He's going to do news first.
0: Fine.
1: And then we're going to do music.
0: All right, well then I'll listen to it in the car.
1: There is, you know, a certain way of doing things, and we are already 5 minutes late.
0: You have to have decorum. Okay, decorum,
1: we've
0: people.
1: We've got a certain way, okay. And we're already 5 minutes late.
0: All right, well, I'm just going to tell.
1: I'm actually proud of us. 5 minutes late.
0: Five minutes is good.
1: That's actually one of the best we've done this year.
0: I could keep talking and tell you how much I love Joe Hench until we hit the 8 minute mark.
1: Well, this is beautiful. I would have, since you mentioned French Kissing, I would have played Debbie Harry's French Kissing in the USA,
0: which
1: would have been perfect.
0: Good one.
1: Except somebody already played it today because it is actually Debbie Harry's birthday. So,
0: is it?
1: Yeah, so that was ruined
0: and
1: for us.
0: And she did, you know, Call Me, which was in American Gigolo, which starred Richard Gere, who was the star of The Agency today.
2: It all comes together.
0: We're 6 degrees of Kevin Bacon. All roads lead to Kevin Bacon.
1: Well,
0: all right, I'm going to shut up
1: all
0: now.
1: All right. Also, the song that you love, well, I was just going to say, the song that you've requested us to play is one of my all-time favorite songs. Comes in at the credits of a fantastic teen romance movie from
0: Some Kind
1: John
0: of Wonderful?
1: Hughes, Some Kind of Wonderful.
0: There you go. And you Mick didn't even know it. You know why Mick didn't know it?
2: Because
0: he's a
2: version.
0: Baby. You're so young.
1: Because he's so young.
0: Because you're so young and juicy. But not for long.
1: He's getting old. He's getting old. 38 years with Joe. We will celebrate it in a moment.
0: That's like crazy, man.
1: Yeah, that
0: is
1: crazy.
0: I'm going to keep talking to you.
1: Okay, we'll go. Get out of here.
0: Oh, man.
1: Jeez. She's gone. She's gone, everybody. But we will play your anniversary song in a moment. Thanks, Nance. Oh, by the way, Cindy said, love Wednesday with Bern and Nancy. And who didn't love Richard Gere?
0: Hello.
1: Yeah, she agrees with you. That's on the text line. Get your love for Nancy on the text line to me, 0487-993-222. And she'll hear me read it out as she drives away. Mick, what
2: Hello.
1: Is happening in news?
2: Yes, headlines, Bern. Queensland police are assisting federal agencies after the detection of a suspected illegal boat arrival in the state's far north. It's understood the vessel made landfall near Weipa on Western Cape York. Witnesses say a group of men arrived on the vessel early yesterday before vanishing into thick coastal bushland near Weipa. It's understood they've since been detained. The rail union has backed down on threats to disrupt next week's State of Origin decider at Lang Park. The Queensland government this morning claimed almost 300 train controllers would take industrial action next Wednesday, refusing to work special rail services for the rugby league event. But the rail union later clarified it had withdrawn the suggestion of strike action in a show of good faith and to land an agreement with Queensland Rail. Negotiations between the two parties will continue in the Fair Work Commission. QR reached agreements with about half of its workforce in the long-running pay dispute yesterday, but the delays in the network for commuters are expected to continue for some time. A political backlash has forced Southeast Queensland's biggest water supplier to backpedal on a planned price hike. Urban utilities will now peg household water and sewerage bill increases at 1.7% this financial year instead of 3.7%. The retailer had been under fire over its initial push for a bigger price jump after the government froze raw water cost increases in the recent budget. Unity Water did the same yesterday. Village Roadshow says it's reducing its operating hours across its major Gold Coast theme parks from July the 20th. Movie World and SeaWorld will open from 10:30 a.m. and close an hour earlier at 4 p.m. while Wet n Wild will shut its doors 2 hours earlier than usual. Their longer operating hours will now only apply during the Queensland and New South Wales school holidays. The spokesperson from Village Roadshow says the company isn't expecting any job losses, but staff affected by the reduced hours will be supported. The company has 4,500 employees. And soccer today wasn't quite as exciting as yesterday. The final World Cup happened already with Mexico playing Ecuador earlier on, though. France, just unbelievable, beating Sweden 3-0. Kylian Mbappe scored two amazing goals, which now puts him level with Lionel Messi. with six in the Golden Boot race. Bradley Bacala added the other one, and Michael Alise was pretty amazing as well. We had Mexico, as I mentioned. They won at home 2-0 to Ecuador. Huge crowds, like just amazing playing there in Mexico. It's so great to see Mexico going well. And earlier on, Norway beat Cote d'Ivoire in 2-1 to set up their next clash with Brazil, which will be big, Norway versus Brazil. And a little bit of bad news for the Socceroos. Egyptian captain Mohamed Salah has resumed training. Now, sort of hoping he might have had a hamstring injury that wasn't going to let him play, but no, it's all right. We can beat him. We can beat them with Mo Salah. That's all right.
1: Exactly. We can do it. We're all right. It's going to be okay.
2: Yes, yes. Saturday morning, 4 a.m. Everyone will be watching, I'm sure.
1: Yeah. Mick Radojkovic, thank you very much for that. 20 to 4. I will get the latest traffic for you in just a moment. But this for our Nancy and her Joe. The song she wished she could have walked down the aisle to. This is Lick the Tins and their cover of the Elvis Presley classic, Can't Help Falling in Love with You.

0: That is Lick the Tins, especially for Nancy Hanch and Joe Hanch, celebrating their 38th wedding anniversary this week. Nancy, of course, our TV tragic. And that's their cover of the Elvis Presley song. Fun fact, because they sped it up so much, they had to add those, I think, three different Irish polkas to the end of the song so that they could make it sort of pop song length. And yes, it did pop up during the credits of that fantastic movie of 1987, Some Kind of Wonderful.
1: 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Traffic.
0: Well, here's Some Kind of Wonderful. It's Brad. Hello.
2: Thank you, Bern. I always try and deliver some wonderful news, and I've got to say it's not too bad on the roads this afternoon. We did have a breakdown M1 northbound the shoulder at Talabudra Creek Road off-ramp. That's been cleared there at Palm Beach, which is good. No delays there. In fact, a good run in both directions around that area this afternoon. There is a breakdown M1 northbound at Southport Narang Road off-ramp at Narang. Traffic's been back to Wurongari through there. Peak conditions southbound, busy between Upper Cooma, Helens Vale and Gave, and the run out of Brisbane is busy as well between 8 Mile Plains and Daisy Hill. Northbound congested around Slacks Creek, and a little bit busy both ways through Yatala this afternoon. Plenty of traffic on Smith Street, Parklands Drive, right through to the M1. There's been no crashes or breakdowns. We did have a early incident on Brisbane Road. That all got cleared up, and that's recovered really well. Just slow now approaching Discovery Drive at Helens Vale. And the Gold Coast Highway has been quite heavy in both directions. Settling down at the moment around Thomas Drive. A little bit of stop-start northbound still around Via Roma. At Bermuda Street, a little bit of stop-start. Minor build-up through Varsity Lakes both ways and Clear Island Waters. I'm back from ATN. More details before 4 on 91.7 ABC Gold Coast.
0: Thank you very much, Brad.
3: The Beach Report.
0: Well, it started off absolutely beautiful today. It's sort of still beautiful. Shane Barry, lifeguard supervisor, hello.
4: Good afternoon, Bern. How are you?
0: Very well. I was a bit disappointed to see the cloud coming back over after such a stunning start to the day, but we can deal, right?
4: Yeah, absolutely. It was great to see that blue sky back out and about in the sun, that winter warmth. It was absolutely great. In terms of the ocean, we've just got that gentle northeasterly wind at the moment. It's been quite light and gentle throughout most of the day. In terms of the swell, there's not much on offer for the board riders. If anything, maybe on those open beaches from Miami all the way through to the Spit is going to be your best bet for swimming as well if you are going to go down to the beach. We've just come off that low tide at 2:25. We've got a high tide later tonight at 9:25. Water temperature is still quite nice at 21 degrees. So if you are going to come down for a swim, we still do have a bit of water moving around in close. So really important just to make that extra effort, check in with lifeguards before you go for a swim and just make sure we get to those red and yellow flags.
0: Shane, you've got quite a lot of very fit people working with you as lifeguards. Are any of them running in the Gold Coast Marathon weekend events?
4: I do believe we have a couple, so it's great to see that that marathon's on the weekend, and I think for anyone who does the marathon, that's an outstanding effort. So yeah, I'll be taking particularly close attention to those two lifeguards to see how they go.
0: Yeah, you better get down there with posters and call out their name. They need that, I believe, around 35-kilometre mark. That's when it – not. I can't speak from personal experience, but apparently that's when it really, really hurts.
4: Yeah, I can only imagine what that feels like towards that section. Oh. So, yeah, it's an outstanding effort for anyone who finishes that one.
0: Yeah, all theirs, I say. Go hard, go well. But Shane and I will be watching from the sidelines. Thanks so much, Shane.
4: Take care.
0: Cheers, 13 to 4. Not looking bad weather-wise for the marathon weekend. Starts off mostly sunny, so that's fantastic. And it will have been perfect on Friday. Let's see if we can stretch that out. I'll see whether the weather gods will allow it. But it'd be nice to just have a truly sunny day for the Saturday race. Then it's mostly sunny morning on Sunday. They have set a medium chance of showers, but that should be later in the day. Well, that's all right. We really just need the morning and then it should all be good. So let's hope that it's fine weather, fine running, because a record 43,000 runners are set to hit our Gold Coast streets. You're going to hear from the race organisers and the effort they're going to ensure that everyone, especially those first-time runners, remain healthy and well along this long marathon track. More on that in a moment.

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0: Well, if you are one of the thousands, tens of thousands of Gold Coasters who have been pounding the pavement, training, race week is finally here. This year's Gold Coast Marathon is shaping up to be the biggest one yet, with a record-breaking 43,000 people due to take part. But behind every single runner is a huge operation making sure this event not only runs smoothly but safely. Event medical director Dr. Hayley Frieslich says medical professionals will be running the course alongside competitors this year.
4: Our biggest expansion this year is our first aid runners. You'll see them out on course. They'll have first aid as their number on their back. These are medically trained people who we've done additional CPR training with to ensure that if anything happens along the course that we have the most rapid response available. They're also there if you fall over and need a band-aid, and hopefully that's all you need if anything, but they can also help raise assistance if required. Essentially, consider them as pace runners, so they'll each be running at a pace that we know that they're evenly spaced throughout the course. So they're there for the fastest, and they're there for those who are tackling their first marathon. So that's about 35% of our field this year are first-time marathoners. So everything's there for you, and we hope you have a really great race. There's aid stations every 2.5 kilometres along our course, which are now expanded based on our experience last year. And there is first aid available at all of those stations as well.
0: Yeah, it's really interesting, isn't it, that they've decided to have first aid runners because, of course, this is a tough thing to do if you've never done it before. And interesting to hear that stat too, 35% of all runners have never run a marathon. So what does it take to stage an event of this scale, and how do organisers prepare for these tens of thousands of runners hitting our streets this weekend? Well, Events Management Queensland CEO Ben Mannion spoke to the media earlier today.
5: There's a big team behind me and they're all very, very happy, and it's not just a couple of weeks' worth of work, it's actually 12 months' worth of work, and it's been really wonderful to see everyone see the benefits of all their hard work.
6: An extra 4,000 people across the weekend, how big can this event get?
5: Listen, we're at capacity, I think, but we'd need to change things slightly around if we wanted to grow the event. But there's a huge amount of people on the wait list that still want to come in. So we'll always be looking at ways to be innovative and ways to include more people over the next couple of years.
6: There were some complaints last year about running out of water. How are you combating this?
5: The medical side of things are really important. We've actually doubled the size of the aid stations and the water stations. So there'll be a significant amount of people there at those aid stations. And we think we're right on top of it for the moment, just to sort of make sure that everyone can get their fluids and their fuel all the way to the end of the race.
7: What can runners and everyone coming down to this event expect this weekend?
5: Well, hopefully sunshine. That's the main thing we want. I can't do much about that at the moment, but if we have a day like today, it's going to be a fantastic weekend. I think it's important that people take the appropriate fuel that they need to, make sure they're hydrated if they're going to be running, and get out in the course. You know, we want people out in the course, particularly the spectators. Last year we saw people that are 3 and 4 deep, particularly at some of the turns down at Miami. And we want people out in the course making sure they cheer. Everyone's got a name on their bib, and we want to make sure we're cheering everyone across the line.
6: A huge fundraising opportunity. What's the goal for this event?
5: Well, last year we had just over a million. We've already passed that at the moment. So, you know, we want to get up to 1.1, 1.2, some great charities that we support as well. And it's a great weekend for people raising money for each of their charities. And I find that there's the reason that people are running is for a cause usually, whether that to be breaking a PB or to be running for a particular charity. There's a great story behind every single runner that runs this weekend.
7: We know this event is so popular. You're saying waitlists before even signing up last year. There was massive wait times as well. What makes this event so special? Why do people want to do it so much, do you think?
5: Well, it's about the experience, isn't it? So people come here with their family and friends. Internationally, we've got over 4,100 runners this year. People come and bring their friends and family, even interstate. I think the numbers were 8,000 locals and 35,000 from outside of the Gold Coast. They come, they stay for a week, they spend a long weekend over the weekend, they get out to our cafes, they have a great time. The Gold Coast is very much a party capital of Australia. They love coming here for the good times, and hopefully they can even go for a swim with this type of weather, so yeah.
7: Can I just ask you about the wheelchair events as well? Why is that so important to be in the event schedule for the Gold Coast Marathon?
5: We've always been really inclusive, so the social inclusion piece is a really important piece, and we want to make sure we there's a race for everyone. We introduced a 5k wheelchair a couple of years ago to get those that may want to go out and try the wheelchair for the first time, all the way through to our Olympians that are competing this weekend in the wheelchair event. And it's such an important event for them. There's not a lot of those races around Australia, so we want to make sure that we can put on the best environment for them and make sure that they can come along and bring their friends along as well. So yeah, it's a very important race for us.
7: On that as well, why is it so important for other people living with disabilities to be able to see themselves represented on a stage like the Gold Coast Marathon?
5: Yeah, I've always lived by the thing, you can't be what you can't see. So I think particularly those young ones coming through that might have a disability, we need to show those world-class athletes or those athletes out there having a go, so it's okay for them to come and have a go as well. So we want to set up a really inclusive space for them to be able to do that. And, you know, that's why I said this event has a race for everyone. Everyone can come along and feel like they feel part of the event and feel welcome.
0: That's Ben Mannion. He's the CEO of Events Management Queensland, putting together what will be a massive festival of running for the Gold Coast over the weekend. Are you running in this? Why don't you send me a quick text message? I'd love to hear from you. What event have you chosen? If it's the full marathon, are you happy to hear that those first aid runners for the first time will be running alongside people? It's a really interesting move. Certainly they've had to do that because so many people are pushing themselves to their absolute capacity as well. So great to know that help will be at hand if you are struggling at any stage along that course. Let me know on the text line. I'd love to know who's hitting the streets. Our own Chloe Maxwell, of course, from the mornings team will be doing that, which is fantastic. Best of luck to you, Chloe. Not in the full marathon. I think she's doing the 10K. I hope I've got that right. I was at the half. The half marathon. Oh, she's saying, Bird, 10K? Come on, I can do that easily. Half marathon. She wants to challenge herself. 0487993222, of course, is the number if you want to let me know that you're running this weekend. Best of luck to all of the runners.
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0: How are those roads running this afternoon, Brad?
8: Got a breakdown, M1 southbound at the Murrumbina Drive exit at Ormo. Minor delays there. Generally busy between Coomera, Helensvale and Gaben, and northbound between Barongaree and Narang. There is a northbound breakdown at Southport Narang Road off-ramp, so take it easy through there. Busy Bermuda Street, Bowes Bay, through Varsity Lakes and Clarion Waters. Heavy on Smith Street outbound Parklands Drive right through to the M1. I'm Brad from A10, back after four.
0: Thank you very much, Brad. Well, two people are fighting for their lives and another has died, and it could be the second alleged domestic and family violence death on the Gold Coast in just a few days. We'll hear more from police after the news, but this is some of what we know.
9: It's extensively damaged that house from fire. They are hazardous scenes, and we are working with the fire investigators and our forensic scientific officers to get a better understanding of what's gone on there, particularly in terms of how that fire has started.
0: We'll get full details for you after the 4 o'clock news.
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0: ABC News. Good afternoon. I'm Michael Bausch. Australia's supermarket giants face hefty financial penalties from today under tough new federal laws targeting price gouging. The competition watchdog will independently examine shelf margins to ensure grocery pricing isn't significantly excessive. Coles and Woolworths can be fined up to $10 million if they're caught artificially inflating the cost of everyday household essentials. ACCC Deputy Chair Katrina Lowe says it's all about transparency.
1: This is not about not being able to put prices up where that is justified. It is about making sure that that justification is there. We will be monitoring and assessing those products and that data, having a look at costs and margins.
0: The Federal Treasurer's warned not to read too much into the latest house price data. New figures show national property values dipped 0.4% in June. Brisbane defied the trend, posting a slight rise. The coalition says the overall downturn is due to Labor's decision to remove investment tax breaks. Jim Chalmers says the market was cooling well before that.
2: We saw some softness in housing even before the budget. It's a function of a whole range of factors. Our goal here is to make things easier for first home buyers. That's one of the key motivations behind the tax changes in the budget.
0: A man's been arrested after allegedly threatening a driver with a gun on the Bruce Highway in the Wide Bay region. Emergency services were called to Isis River near Childers at about 11:30 this morning. Police say they located the man's vehicle and he was taken into custody. Investigations are ongoing. Campers on Cape York say they were left stunned after a suspected illegal boat arrival at their remote beachside spot. Hannah Moon reports.
3: Witnesses say the vessel landed near Weipa early yesterday and about 15 men hopped off before vanishing into thick coastal bushland. Local schoolteacher Dan Tonnen was camping in the area at the time. He's told ABC Far North friends raised the alarm.
4: They started telling us a story of a boat arriving at about 3 o'clock yesterday morning with a whole heap of men not speaking English, so it freaked them out, as you can imagine.
3: It's understood the group has since been detained, along with two other men arrested at a Weipa shopping complex. Australian Border Force has declined to comment, citing operational reasons.
0: A second Liberal senator has announced she's retiring from federal politics. Wendy Askew is planning to vacate her seat just weeks after Tasmanian colleague John O'Dunham revealed he was also leaving. Her exit will trigger another casual vacancy for the state division to fill later this year. Senator Askew's told Parliament she's incredibly thankful for her time in the job.
5: I have been so grateful to have served my fellow Tasmanians and my country for more than 7 years. But today I'm announcing that in the coming weeks I will be resigning from the Senate.
0: And Federal Parliament has paused to honour pioneering cancer researcher and former Australian of the Year, Richard Scollier. The world-leading melanoma pathologist died last month at the age of 59 after a high-profile battle with brain cancer. There'll be a state memorial service at the Sydney Opera House later this month. Prime Minister Anthony Albanese told Question Time Professor Scollier was one of Australia's brightest lights.
6: Richard was on what he so gently called his uncertain path, but he travelled it with determination and a grace that never ceased to be simply extraordinary. The way he shared it with us was an act of generosity and a courage that was every bit as profound.
0: The NRL career of Brisbane Broncos forward Corey Jensen is still hanging in the balance. The 32-year-old's been sidelined since round 7 due to blood clots in his lungs. The club has today given a medical update. It says Jensen will stay on blood thinners for at least another 6 months, ruling him out for the rest of the year. It's unclear if he'll play again, with doctors still weighing up treatment options. The weather for Queensland: showers and rain at times tomorrow for the southern interior, extending to the northwest. Scattered showers for the east coast. Fine or mostly fine elsewhere. Brisbane's temperature range 14 to 25 degrees. Mainly fine in the southeast on Friday, Saturday and Sunday. On Moreton Bay, variable winds around 10 knots. 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
8: Well, there are still a lot of unknowns around this house fire last night at Hope Island. Police and forensic specialists are investigating. We'll get the very latest for you. What we do know is that two people are in a critical condition. They are fighting for their lives after being severely burnt, trying to get into one of the bedrooms. And we know that somebody has died in that bedroom. What else do we know? Well, the reporter here, Emily Dobson, who's been following this story today, will bring you the very latest, including how the survivors of this house fire have done now, including those who had to jump from the second floor to escape the blaze. More on that story in a moment. Also, we'll head down to Canberra. It is our weekly look at what's been going on in federal politics. It's quite interesting. Did you hear about this story today that the talking points of, as it turns out, Liberal Party politicians, although I get the feeling all political parties do this, they send out notes as to what the politicians should or shouldn't say, depending on what they're asked. And today, Karen Andrews, remember, she was the federal member for McPherson and very high up in a former Australian government. She was Home Affairs Minister, amongst other portfolios. And she was speaking very candidly today. She was on The Spin with Nick Dyer, and I guess she isn't a politician anymore, so she's free to speak. And stick around, because it was quite the education in the daily game, almost, of politics. I'll share some of that with you here on Drive when Andrew Hughes joins us as our political commentator from Canberra. And after the 4:30 news headlines, will you be my rewind mastermind today? Listen out for the song Clue. It is in reverse, but if you can tell me who's singing it and what the song is, you could go into our Drive Prize draw. The number you'll need is 1300 903 917. We'll do that just after 4:30.
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8: Looking outside right now, the clouds have gathered again. Let me see if we've got too much shower activity. Look, most of it's bypassing us. There's a little bit more coming in from the northeast, but at the moment it hasn't even quite made it to Point Lookout up there on North Stratty. So I'm not sure we'll get too much of that. A little bit of inland shower activity, just the briefest of showers passing through Springbrook at the moment, and a little bit around Hinsdam and Canungra as well. But I'd be surprised if your windscreen wipers are even on for those showers. We got to a top of around 23 degrees earlier, and we're now sitting on 21 at the airport, 22 at the Seaway. Canungra also on 21, 18 degrees on Tambourine Mountain. Brisbane's also on 21, 22 for Boat Desert. Byron sitting on 21 degrees. 4:08 now. The latest on this Hope Island house fire. Coming your way after this from Sean Colvin, ABC Gold Coast.

0: 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Getting the latest on the roads for you in the next 8 to 10 minutes.
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0: Well, as you've been hearing across the day in the news, two people are fighting for their lives and another has died in what could be the second alleged domestic and family violence death on the Gold Coast in just a few days. It follows a devastating house fire at Hope Island in the middle of last night. And for police, there are still a lot of unanswered questions as to what led to this tragic outcome. Emily Dobson has been closely following this story for ABC News Today and joins you now. Hi, Em.
4: Hey, Bern.
0: Firstly, can you give us an update on the four people who escaped this fire, including those two in hospital? I think there might even be three. How they indeed did escape and how they are now?
4: Yes. So for those who can't quite remember this situation, of course, that devastating fire, as you've spoken about, a little bit further north from where we are on the Gold Coast at Hope Island, those residents waking to the sound of that crackling at about 11:45 last night, waking up and finding smoke billowing out from one of the doors inside a home and then actively trying to open that locked bedroom door. Now, in that matter, a 44-year-old man and an 84-year-old man sustained really serious burns when they were trying to open the door. They eventually tried to evacuate through the garage. Two other occupants of the home, a 59-year-old woman and a 38-year-old man, were also involved. Now, they actually had to jump from a balcony to get outside of the house as it was really burning up quite quickly. The 59-year-old has sustained a few back injuries. The 38-year-old's lucky to have been uninjured. But those two men that I was speaking about earlier sustained really serious burns and were taken to the Royal Brisbane and Women's Hospital in a critical condition where they remain now burned. So, yeah, a really tough one between a family.
0: Yeah, something like 40 to 50% burns to the body. So very serious. I understand that that escape effort was aided by neighbours as well.
4: That's right. So those two men were able to make it to the garage area, but they weren't able to get the door up, and so terrifyingly were trapped inside as this fire was continuing to play out. But a few neighbours were managing to hear screaming of a woman, which is awful, and also banging on a garage door, and stopped the movie that they were watching nearby and ran over to give a hand, and actually spoke to media this morning to say that that's what they'd seen. The garage wasn't able to open, the front door was on fire, so the only way out was through the garage, and they helped to jimmy up the door and get those two men out from underneath so they were able to be assisted.
0: Yeah. And it was quite a fire too, because we heard earlier this morning, tuning into Trevor Jackson, that it was some 2 hours to get under control from something like 5 fire crews.
4: Exactly.
0: So that's a big blaze. Now, this wasn't the first time police had been called to this house at Hope Island. Here's Detective Superintendent Chris Ahern speaking earlier.
5: Last Wednesday, police were called to that house in response to a disturbance. As a result of the investigation that took place there, there was a disturbance between two of the gentlemen that lived at that house. It was alleged that some threats were made. Police took some action in the form of a police protection notice, and a domestic violence protection order was issued by the court earlier this week in relation to those two gentlemen.
6: Do you believe that this may be a case of self-harm?
5: Look, that is one of the avenues that we are investigating, the notion that the occupant of that room, who hasn't been accounted for at this stage, potentially set fire to that room themselves.
6: Do you believe that these people, or do we know whether any of these people were related to each other?
5: Yes, variously. Look, it's a somewhat complex dynamic that's going on in that house, but yes, certainly there are people in that house who are related to each other.
7: Is there any indication at all that the fire was intended to harm the other people in the house beyond potentially the one person found?
5: I can't answer that at this stage. Again, very early stages of our investigation. Our mind is open to any any scenario that might have happened here, so we're keeping that open mind. But as I said, the accounts that we have at this stage are that fire commenced in that bedroom in the lower area of the house. And as I said, we've found a deceased person in that room.
0: That's Detective Superintendent Chris Ahern speaking to media earlier today. And he really, Emily, had to say that quite a lot. I can't answer that. I can't go into that detail because there's a lot of unknowns here. What are they trying to answer still?
4: That's right. It's a really complex case as well, as he's alluded to, as is the case when it comes to family. So a really difficult one. Now, what they're not yet sure of is how exactly this fire started. They're quite certain that it did begin in this bedroom, and that's helped to determine a few things. They're also not yet sure of this person who is deceased. Now, it typically would have five residents in the home. Only one of them isn't accounted for. And so at this point, until they're able to positively ID that deceased person, they're not able to release any more information about who that was. We know it's an adult male, but that is as far as we know at this stage. So really difficult. The cause of the blaze and how it began is the real line of inquiry that police are running through their investigations at the moment, and giving as much information to the media as they possibly can.
0: Yeah, which means it could be the second alleged domestic and family violence death on the Gold Coast in just a few days after that alleged shooting, murder at Bigger Waters, which claimed the life of a 23-year-old woman. Detective Superintendent Ahern was actually asked about that, and this is what he said.
5: Both these matters are tragic circumstances, and I guess it just highlights, the fragility of human relationships. We send the message that, any violence is absolutely unacceptable, and that people who are aware of anything like that happening need to call it out and report it to the authorities.
6: Is it concerning to you that there was a protection order in place, yet this incident has happened a week later?
5: Yes, absolutely. Yes, it absolutely is. But again, early stages of our investigation, we don't know the full circumstances of what happened in terms of culpability of anyone in relation to this fire. So we'll wait and get those answers, establish the facts, and then we'll be able to make a better assessment of what's happened here.
0: Yeah, so where to from here to get some of those answers, Emily?
4: Yes, there's a real appeal to the public for information for anyone that might have footage of any of the surrounding areas. That's Sickle Avenue and Hope Island in the hours leading up to this. Anyone who potentially knows the family members that are involved in this particular instance. Now, as we've heard from Detective Superintendent Chris Ahern there, police had responded to a disturbance at this address. That was for the first time last week. It's not an ongoing and a long documented issue here, but people are asked to give any information that they might have and to go forward to police. Of course, this is an active investigation and a crime scene has been declared at this address in Sickle Avenue in Hope Island, and hopefully police and the family are able to get some answers soon.
0: Yeah, and it might even be that people have dash cam footage, because so many people have dash cams, that leading in streets and areas

0: is around Sickle Avenue. And indeed, this is what the detective superintendent said.
1: What I'd like to do is appeal to any member of the public who might have any information about this matter, including having CCTV in that area that might assist us with our investigation, or may have been driving past Sickle Avenue at Hope Island around 11:40 p.m. last night, if they had dash cam within their car. We asked those people to contact police and speak with investigators. Information that they have may be crucial in helping us with investigating the circumstances of this tragic matter.
0: As I mentioned, that's Detective Superintendent Chris Ahern. Emily Dobson has been following this story for us today. Thanks for bringing us up to date.
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0: Checking the roads for you in just a moment. Heading down to Canberra as well. And it's been interesting, quite a couple of former politicians. I guess once you're no longer a politician, you speak far more freely. I don't know if you caught some of what Amanda Vanstone's been saying, another former government minister from yesteryear. And same with our local former member for McPherson, Karen Andrews, today on ABC Gold Coast Mornings, really lifted the veil on how politicians, well, avoid questions more to the point and get to say what they want to say. It's worth hearing this. Stick around.
3: 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Traffic.
0: First, let's get to the roads. Hello, Brad. It looks really busy out there today on the M1.
4: Yeah, very busy, basically, on the M1 between Abel Plains and Gavin. So a couple of solid spots in between, especially out of Brisbane. It's been really slow right through the Daisy Hill and northbound congested around Sakes Creek. There's been a couple of breakdowns. So I've got a breakdown M1 southbound at the Mirambina Drive exit at Ormo, and there's been some minor delays in that particular stretch, and northbound a breakdown after Peachy Road at Ormo as well. Again, some minor build-up both ways through there. Breakdown M1 northbound at Southport and Rang Road off ramp at Rang. So we have had delays back to Wronger. It is easing a little bit through that stretch, but hopefully those breakdowns should be cleared fairly shortly. But just extra care when towing does arrive to remove those vehicles. Heavy Bermuda Street southbound through Varsity Lakes, northbound on the brakes through Clear Island Waters, Gold Coast Highway, really solid both ways around Broadbeach and Surfers Paradise at times. Smith Street's been really heavy from Parkers Drive, slowing down mainly around Olsen Avenue at the merger there. It does clear before the M1 at Gavin, and it has been generally busy on Brisbane Road both ways around Pine Ridge Road and Arundel Drive, and minor build-up heading outbound approaching Discovery Drive at Helensvale. A good run on Oxley Drive through Paradise Point and Hope Island Road, looking good through Hope Island in both directions. I'm Brad from ATN. More details before 5 on 91.7 ABC Gold Coast.
0: Thanks very much, Brad.
5: I will not be lectured about sexism and misogyny by this man. I will not.
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9: Let there be 1,000 blossoms bloom, as far as I'm concerned.
3: Federal Politics with Andrew Hughes.
0: Andrew, just double checking. You got our talking points, didn't you? You know what you can and can't say?
10: Yeah. I'll stay on them, of course.
0: Yeah, exactly. That's
10: so
0: right.
10: So consistent with the messaging.
0: That's right.
10: And we keep the brand.
0: That's it. Well, we've got to decide what the brand is, first of all. There's a few things going on here, isn't there? Look, let's start with the latest polls, because there's actually been a couple out at the start of the week, and that's sort of what led to this story around the talking points as well for the Liberal Party. But what are we looking at here? Angus Taylor's leadership has seen the coalition's, popularity slide continue. So
10: yes.
0: The primary vote dropped to 17% in Monday's news poll. Now, that's well behind Labor there on 33. One Nation dropped a bit too, back to 29. Barely above the Greens, the Libs are. The Greens sit on 13%. What did you make of this?
10: Yeah, and here's a scary fact, Bern. Under Scott Morrison, their primary vote was double. Under Scott Morrison. And so there are probably some people out there who don't like Scott Morrison too much. But it gives you an idea of how far that slide has gone now for the Liberal Party brand. And that led over the weekend to Melissa McIntosh making those comments about the need to do a rebrand. And she is from Scott Morrison's faction, by the way, quite interestingly. So there was once upon a time about 20 of those people in his faction.

0: now down to five. So she came out and said, oh, we're losing people. We're, you know, she talked about how she worked for John Howard and she remembered him telling her about the Howard Battler's approach and how they should stick up for those people. That's all gone now. And even on preferred leader, Angus Taylor is now third on the list. He is half that of Anthony Albanese as preferred leader. So he's come a long way down the polls. The party has as well. They have to rebrand in some way or reposition their brand in the marketplace, so to speak, because at the moment where they're at, they're heading towards oblivion. So yeah. 17%, they'll get some people back in again, but it won't be enough to be a viable opposition party at all. They'll have to rebuild some way in the future.
1: Redbridge also had their separate poll come out on Monday and it found something similar. So rising support for Labor, a dip in support for One Nation and a further dip for the Coalition. We don't often bring in former politicians. I'm often, you know, talking about the current crop of politicians, but it's been really interesting to hear a few heavy or former heavyweights in particularly the Coalition come out and talk. First of all, let's just take, and this is just the briefest grab from Amanda Vanstone, who of course used to be the immigration minister once upon a time, and she was speaking to David Spears on that Politics Now podcast just a few days ago.
2: The thing about Hanson, you know, it's all about her. Oh, they like me out, they like to see me. It's all about me. She's going to implode. It's all about her. It's not about us. She doesn't give a rat's about you. She's just mouthing off your fears, fanning them, and saying, I'm the only one that understands. What a crock of.
1: She did not mince her words. That doesn't give a rat's was making headlines everywhere.
0: Oh, she's famous, Byrne, for that. Once upon a time, there's footage of her on YouTube of this incident where in the Senate, across the floor of the chamber, someone yelled at a comment about her weight. Because she's not exactly a small person. And she replied, and I quote this verbatim, it's better to be big in the backside than have bulldust for brains.
1: She's very quick.
0: She's very quick.
1: Whip smart. If she's got something to say, she will say it. I mean, one of the interesting things was David Spears then said, you know, no one's talking this way. Angus Taylor's not talking this way. Should he be? Nope. And that, I think, is, and obviously, if you missed it at the beginning, she is, Amanda Vanstone was referring to Pauline Hanson. She just sort of says Hanson, but she was referring to Pauline Hanson. And she says a lot more, really, than just that.
0: It's worth a listen.
1: It's worth hearing what she has to say. There must be something about former politicians, Andrew Hughes, because I guess they can actually say what they want now. They don't have to toe a party line. The former Home Affairs Minister, of course, she was at one stage amongst other portfolios, and local federal member at one time, or for a long time. Karen Andrews was on The Spin on Mornings with Nick Dyer this morning, and they were talking about these talking points that are given out each day by the Liberal Party, instructing them to say, you know, well, these ones in particular were after those polls saying, stay the course was the quote. We must stay the course. That was what you needed to say in the face of dismal polling. But they didn't offer any guidance if you were asked any direct questions around One Nation. And this is a really interesting insight into not just that issue, but the whole game of what questions you answer and what you don't. I feel like Karen Andrews lifted the veil a little. Take a listen.
3: I was actually just thinking what my response would be when I was asked that. And I think that most of you senior politicians would say, I'm not here to talk about One Nation. I'm not here to talk about Pauline Hanson. I'm here to talk about whatever issue it is that they are wanting to speak about and to try and keep pushing back on that. Look, it is a tactic that you don't talk about who you don't want to talk about. So I think there would be a lot of thought that's been put into how does the Coalition minimise the impact of One Nation, and one of the things would be we're not going to mention them by name and deprive them of that. So that's what they try and do. Now, that document that you referred to is known as the Morning Note. Does come out every day. It would go to all elected representatives, so senators and House of Reps members as well, so they would all have the same.
4: So that's why it's so hard to interview you when you're in office.
5: Going back to my original notes on this sheet, the 5 points that I'm allowed to talk about.
3: I hated the morning note. Now, the good thing is if you're a minister, you actually write what goes in there for your portfolio. Oh, so I was always comfortable with that. Yes, we had to provide what would go into the morning note, the talking points and things. What I always found really difficult is I've always tried to answer any question that I'm asked throughout my entire life. So if someone asks me a question, I try and answer it. Yeah. And I was never, I didn't think, very good at avoiding a question.
4: Did you get into trouble for that? Were you accountable for interviews where you didn't follow the sheet?
3: Oh, look, no, but I did get told every now and then, can you just be quiet?
1: Can you just be quiet? What an interesting insight. I mean, I guess, Andrew, we know that they don't answer the question and they get back onto their own point, but the idea that every single morning, is that all sides of politics? Do they all send out a morning note?
0: Yeah, all of them. And it comes from the leader's office.

0: all sides of politics? Do they all send out a morning note?
1: Yeah, all of them. And it comes from the leader's office too. So if you go against that morning note, you'll get a phone call. It won't be from the leader. It'll be from one of their staffers. So here's the thing. It's a staffer telling an elected member of parliament to watch their behaviour or what they're doing that day more carefully. So, and that's incredible for a lot of people to know that, that there's someone out there paid to do a role at the moment. And in the Prime Minister's office, it would be someone in the political side of the office, so not someone in the public service who would be a formal role. This is the non-political, the more political side of the office would be the person, which is currently Tim Gartrell, who's the Chief of Staff for Anthony Albanese. And so he would ring up that minister and go, hey, what are you doing? You're off message. What's going on? And it'd just be a quick reminder, like, you know, are you having a bad day? Is there something going on? What do we need to make more clear about this? And that's all they have to do. But that person, the Chief of Staff of the Prime Minister, is one of the most powerful people in Australia, even though they're not elected. So, but they send out that note. And that note guides them on what to answer, how to answer, and how to talk about it. Because what they're obsessed with is being consistent across the board. But that means they've taken away the authenticity and honesty we crave as people. And that's why we've gone to One Nation in some way as well, is because One Nation, they just say it how they feel it. So how it comes.
0: Yeah, if there was a morning note, they'd almost take glee in never sticking to the, to the talking
1: exactly.
0: points.
1: Yeah, just watch Barnaby Joyce give his presses. I mean, there's no morning note he's following.
0: Yeah, I saw Karen Andrews as she was leaving Nick's studio this morning, and I said, do you think anyone's going to ring you after they've heard what you said on ABC Gold Coast this morning and tell you to be quiet? And she said, oh, these days I can just look at the phone. If I don't want to answer it, I won't. So
1: yeah, see?
0: I wonder whether there is anyone going, oh, Karen shouldn't have said that today on ABC Radio and the likes. But yeah, I mean, I really felt it was an insight into just how this whole game sort of works. We sort of know that must be going on, but it's interesting to know that there's actually that going on. Look, midwinter ball's on tonight, which must mean it's the end. So the winter break is what, almost here? Are they actually finished up as of today and then they go to the ball? What are they up to?
1: No. They've got tomorrow to go through as well. And after the end of tomorrow, that is it for the winter session. And then they don't come back again until September. So it's one of the shortest sitting days of the year. In fact, David Pocock was again talking about that today. He mentioned it, how short it is. And because in the Senate chamber, wait for it, Murray Watt was defending how many questions on notice he now gets. And he said it's over 20,000 a year. From other members of parliament. This is not from members of the public. This is from other members of parliament. And he said, come on, you know, do your own thing. Do some Google searching, basically. You'll get these answers. And then they made a point back to him that, hang on, you've cut down the sitting days to that little that now we have no choice but to give you questions on notice. So, and this is one of the shortest days of the year. But, yeah, they'll go away now for their winter break, their winter session, and they'll rethink. And there's already rumours, by the way, going around here in Canberra, there could be a cabinet reshuffle around Christmas time by the Prime Minister, but we'll have to wait to see on that. But normally that's what happens over the winter break. They strategise again. They think about where they're at. They'll think about already the next election campaign, because we're already in it in a way. I mean, that's one thing One Nation's done to the political landscape. It's shaken it up to the point where now parties are thinking longer and further out than ever before about the next election campaign. So they'll be doing some strategy on that front as well.
0: Yeah. Well, speaking of strategy, if you want a hotline, if you like, to the Lodge, you could try and spend more than, what is it up to at the moment, $7,717 to have a private tennis match with the Prime Minister. This is part of the midwinter ball tonight. And then Angus Taylor is offering a wine and dine night. I think he's got around $5,000 maybe for his so far. $5,000 on the knocker at the moment from an anonymous person, which I'm not surprised. There's names to the other one, because maybe you don't mind if you say, oh, I got a game of tennis with the Prime Minister. But if you're wining and dining privately with the opposition leader, you might be, i.e. lobbying, right?
1: Yeah, correct, right? And we saw that this time last year when these things happened, Susan Lee gave out that trip on her plane at the time. It was bought by two environmental activists who wanted to ask her about climate change, and she famously dumped them at Albury Airport and concluded the trip there and then. So we'll wait to see what happens this time around, if maybe Elbow decides.

0: Yes, Taylor, but yeah, these things are also famous for influence and, and getting to the people you need to.
1: Well, it might be the case. He seems a bit grouchy at the moment. Maybe, I don't know, he needs his midwinter break. Did you see with the footage of him telling someone's car to move along? He's, come on, move along. And I was thinking, he's getting a bit grouchy.
0: He is, I think, and I think there's a lot of pressure on it. And you know why? A report dropped today. Now, this is interesting why it dropped today. I know we're running out of time, but it showed that the government has wasted $29 billion on defence projects, which haven't kept a project, kept a budget. So they buried that one today. That one only came out very, very late in the day, and the Greens were all over it today in Senate question time. So that was very late in the day, and this is what the government does. So they know 3 months until the next time Parliament sits again, and by then, who knows what's going to be on the agenda.
1: Yeah, well, let's see if we can still find something on the agenda this time next week, because I don't really want to miss you every week. But we might we'll find something else. We'll talk music or something, Andrew Hughes. Chris in Southport, we'll finish on this note, because Chris says, Bern, I have to say that politics frustrates me. The whole idea of towing the party line reeks of a lack of integrity. When ex-politicians start, quote, speaking the truth after leaving politics, it goes to the heart of the problem. The truth should be spoken when they're in there.
0: Chris, nail on the head.
1: Chris at Southport, thank you. And Andrew Hughes at ANU, thank you.
0: Thanks, Bern. Thanks, everyone.
1: Till next week. It is 23 to 5. Are you my...
2: Rewind.
3: Mastermind.
1: I'll give you a clue in a moment, but not until we get the latest news, because Mick Radokovich has stepped in. Hey, Mick.
4: Yeah, hi, Bern. The headlines are Australia's supermarket giants face hefty financial penalties from today under tough new federal laws targeting price gouging. The competition watchdog will independently examine shelf margins to ensure grocery pricing isn't significantly excessive. Coles and Woolworths can be fined up to $10 million if they're caught artificially inflating the cost of everyday household essentials. ACCC Deputy Chair Katrina Lowe says transparency is essential and that it's not all about being able to put prices up where it is justified. It's about making sure that the justification is there. She says that the ACCC will be monitoring and assessing those products and that data. The Federal Treasurer has warned not to read too much into the latest house price data. New figures show national property values dipped 0.4% in June. Brisbane defied the trend, posting a slight rise. The Coalition says the overall downturn is due to Labor's decision to remove investment tax breaks. But Jim Chalmers says the market was cooling well before that. We'll have more on that just after the 5 o'clock news when we look at some of the Gold Coast data as well. Campers on Cape York say they were left stunned after a suspected illegal boat arrival.

0: yesterday, and about 15 men hopped off before vanishing into thick coastal bushland. Local schoolteacher Dan Tonnen was camping in the area at the time, and he's told ABC Far North that friends raised the alarm. They said they started telling a story of a boat arriving at 3 o'clock with a whole heap of men not speaking English, and it freaked them out, as you can imagine. It's understood the group has since been detained, along with two other men arrested at a Weipa shopping complex. Australian Border Force has declined to comment, citing operational reasons. Federal Parliament has paused to honour pioneering cancer researcher and former Australian of the Year Richard Scollier. The world-leading melanoma pathologist died last month at the age of 59 after a high-profile battle with brain cancer. There will be a state memorial service at the Sydney Opera House later this month. The Titans have continued to bolster their roster depth, securing emerging playmaker Luke Hansen on a two-year deal from 2027. He grew up in Penrith and came through the Panthers Pathways program before moving to New Zealand for the NRL, debuting for the Warriors early this year, and he's had an impressive last couple of years at New South Wales Cup. So it's a nice, good pickup from the Titans. And did you see this in a tennis burn? Australian Maya Joint, who's an up-and-coming, star of the game, beat Serena Williams in the first round of Wimbledon last night. It was a big comeback from Serena, right? Of course, she hasn't played in Wimbledon for a number of years, of course, her being a mother, and, she's such a legend. But Maya Joint, what a moment for her. She can just see her so excited to have won. She's doing a press conference and just sort of nervously saying, I beat Serena Williams at Wimbledon.
1: She probably would never have imagined she'd get the chance to play Serena Williams.
0: Exactly. And to beat her, obviously Serena's not in top form, but, we'll see if she comes back. 6-3, 6-7, 6-3 was the score.
1: Yeah, and do we know what Serena's, is she sticking with this comeback?
0: Well, we'll see, I guess. Yeah. I fear that potentially if she's not going to get back to that sort of form which we expect from her, that she might dial it back. But she's giving it a shot, good on her. I'm sure she's still getting her feet in. And this was sort of a wild card entry that she had here. So it wasn't like she'd qualified as a ranked player. So she's got to get back into the tour. And I reckon maybe next year we'll see, have another shot.
1: Yeah.
0: But of course, Alex Di Minoro had a great win last night as well over Argentine Roman Andre Barrachaga. But lots more builds and lots of sport, lots more to come.
1: You know what I'm more interested in than sport? Even your lovely World Cup that you are so excited about. I'm excited about the Osprey chicks.
0: Yes.
1: So it's a few weeks ago, isn't it, that we were talking about this?
0: We were made aware, I think you did. You showed me that there was a camera mounted on the top of a crane in the Daintree Forest, 55 metres in the air. But in this nest, you could see a couple of eggs just sitting there. It's like, ooh. There's eggs. What's going to happen? Well, now we know. They hatch.
1: They've hatched. I know. I love this.
0: These osprey have been coming back to the same area, same nest, for years now. And the great news is these two chicks have hatched. And you can see on the camera right now, if you just do a search for live cam osprey, you go to the James Cook University website, and you'll be able to see the proud parents basically trying to feed these chicks some food that they've found, and it's all
1: It's
0: live.
1: Happening in nests all over the country with birds, but there's something really sweet about being able to witness this moment that is so tall, and so high. No human can really just get up there and watch this going on. The idea that there's this permanent camera there, check it out. Just put in James Cook University, Osprey Chicks. I'm pretty sure you'd get it in a heartbeat. I have to say, I think you've gone pretty tricky for...
2: Are you the Rewind
3: Mastermind?
1: Now, are we going to give a clue and say album track?
0: Can
1: we? Because famous album.
0: I didn't want to go a single because everybody knows the singles. Yeah. But this is a very, very, very famous album.
1: Famous album.
0: So if you know the album, you'll know this song. It's just a song that wasn't necessarily released as a single.
1: No. So you'd have to have the album. I reckon even a cassette tape. I think there'd be a lot of cassette tapes. I don't know if they're still out there, but it's cassette tape era.
0: Yes.
1: And... am I allowed to say...
0: no.
1: No? Okay. All right. If they don't get it,
0: then we can give them more hints. Yeah, they'll be right.
1: Okay. If you don't get it, I've got some clues coming your way because you have to have the cassette, CD or LP back in the day to know this. But take a listen. See how you go.

Okay, I've got a longer clue if you need it. I've got verbal clues if you need it. But I do want to say this is not a single, so it's not often a song that I play. The artist, absolutely. So there you go. I've already said artist instead of band. The artist, absolutely. You hear all the time, proudly. But not this song. So you have to have the famous album and then you know it.

see how you go with this so far. 1-300-903-917. Like I said, I've got longer clues if you need them. Smarty pants out there, are you my rewind mastermind? 1-300-903-917. Clearly it's not these guys and their albums.

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0: Oh, wow, that's next Wednesday that Fix and Specs' new season is back. I don't think Fix and Specs have ever played a game like we do on a Wednesday. Rewind Mastermind, we call it. Might have to contact the show producers and say you should try this. I reckon Miff would have a hard time with this clue today. All right, I've told you it's an album track. I've told you it's a famous album. I am going to say, even though Mick says that I'm not supposed to say it, I'm going to say Australian. Okay, so Australian, one of the biggest albums of all time. And it is an album track, so you're going to have had the album at some point. Take a listen. This is my longer clue for you, since I reckon I've got you stumped today on Rewind Mastermind.

Is that any help? 1-300-903-917. This is Rewind Mastermind. We're making it tough on this Wednesday, the 1st of July. Australian album, massive, massive, massive. In fact, massive 40 years ago. So that's why I was saying you'd probably have it on cassettes as well as possibly CD and LP. 1-300-903-917. And because it's in reverse, I don't know if you can quite pick the voice.

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0: 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Come on, I've given you some pretty good clues, at least on the artist, and then we can try and make our way through the album songs that never quite made it to single status. 1300 903 917. If you've just tuned in, I will give you one more listen to that clue.

0: Okay, I've told you it's Australian. I've said it's a massive album from 40 years ago, hence the tape, CD, and LP. And I might have dropped some other clues that I don't think I'm allowed to say again because Mick Radojkovic is looking at me through the window going, shaking his head going, Bern, you might as well just tell them who it is and what the song is. 1-300-903-917. I'm just saying it's difficult to pick the voice as you try to understand it there in the reverse style of that particular song. That's all I'm saying. 1-300-903-917. The streets of Miami will once again come alive. In fact, they are alive. The Surface Festival 2026 is returning for a sixth year. There'll be live music performances and, of course, most importantly, these murals and art installations all over the suburb of Miami, including some amazing artworks that will be seeable, viewable at the front of people's houses, on their fences as well. In a moment, you're going to hear from Emma Millikins, who is Miami Marqueta's creative director, all about this festival, including these fence line exhibition works as well.
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0: Judy is on the line at Burley Heads today. Hello, Judy.
2: Hello, Bern.
0: Now, you've heard my clue. Yes. Well, actually, I've given a lot of clues. Where do we go for Rewind Mastermind, do you think?
2: Well, I think the artist is John Farnham and obviously Whispering Jack because I think it's his birthday today.
0: It is his birthday today. It is John. I'm going to at least give you that much. It's John Farnham. He's 77 today. And I, you know, don't you wish we could be, you know, contacting John Farnham and saying happy birthday to him, but I don't have his number in my phone, unlike Daryl Braithwaite earlier last week. So we'll do the best we can and send it out through the universe. Yeah, 77. So you've got the album, you've got the artist. Do you want to hesitate a guess on an album track?
2: Yeah,

0: song. I'm trying to think of something that didn't make it.
1: I know. It's funny because I reckon I only really remember the singles now. I don't reckon I've put that album on since... Well, you know, 1986, pretty much.
0: Exactly.
1: All right. Well, you have helped others, I believe, today, Judy at Burley. So, John Farnham, you're right. It is from Whispering Jack, but without a song, I can't award you anything further. 1-300-903-917. If you are an absolutely massive Whispering Jack fan, then this is your moment. This is your moment of glory, in fact, because you will be right across this. Let's turn to Elizabeth, who's listening at Upper Coomera. Hi, Elizabeth.
2: Oh, hi. How are you going?
1: I'm very well. Guess what I've got for you?
3: First time caller.
1: Nice to have you on the show. Oh, wow. Hello.
2: Thank you very much. I think I know what it is.
1: Oh, do you? Okay. All right.
2: I think it's You're the Voice.
1: You're the Voice. No, because it's an album track. It's not one of the big... Yeah, it's an album song. It's not one of the big hit singles. Mick's gone a bit hard on this, I reckon, today. He didn't go for one of the famous singles. But it's definitely John Farnham and it's definitely Whispering Jack as the album. And, you know, you're the Voice was on that.
2: Oh, I've got a feeling. I think I know what it is.
1: Do you?
2: Hey, because I'm only allowed one choice, aren't I?
1: What is that?
2: It's not Pressure Down.
1: It's not Pressure Down either, no. Because Pressure Down was another single. So I can tell you it's not A Touch of Paradise and it's not Reasons because they were all singles. So you've
2: right.
1: got, yeah.
2: Okay. Good luck to the next caller. Okay,
1: exactly. Well, if you know that album well, Elizabeth, here's the rules. You're allowed to come back in if you think you know it, all right?
2: Okay,
1: all right.
2: Thank you.
1: Nice to have you on the show. Call in again anytime. Here's your clue. We've got to get this.

0: I have faith that somebody out there knows that album so well. I know it's 40 years ago, but how big was Whispering Jack? All right, I have faith in you. 1-300-903-9170 if you can tell me that John Farnham song. We've got the artist now. We know the album, but it can't be one of the big singles. Call me, 1-300-903-9170. Well, as I mentioned, the Surfers Festival is back in Miami. Emma Milikens from Miami Marquetta and Festival Director chatted to Nick Dyer about it this morning.
1: So Fenceline is great for, it's a free activity. You can get out, walk, roll, stroll with the baby, with the pushy, all the kids, get them out of the house if they're driving you crazy already. But it is literally, we've taken over people's fences and put artwork on there. So it's like an urban gallery.
2: More than 50 murals across Miami. I was drawn to life drawing sessions. Yes. Tell me a little bit more about these.
1: We do life drawing sessions every fortnight at Marquetta on a Wednesday, but this one's a little bit more special. We have a burlesque edition. So basically we'll have a burlesque performance and then she will unravel herself and her outfit, I guess,
2: yes,
1: into a life drawing session. So they are like traditional life drawing nude sessions. So they are, you know, over 16s, but we do that all the time at Marquetta and it's really fun, but this is a little bit more artistic.
2: I love that. And yep, we were just talking off air that you studied art at uni and did a lot of life drawing,
1: yes,
2: to which I said, what is the hardest part of the human body to paint? And you said...
1: Well, I didn't say the hardest part of the human body. I said...
2: That's actually me rephrasing, but yes.
1: It's very hard to draw thin people. So, you know, anyone who's got some rolls and some curves, like they are the perfect model because shading and, you know, it's really hard. But basically at university, you had to do 15 hours and 15 hours a week was it and you had to do that. So if you can draw a person, you can draw anything. That is the theory.
2: That is the theory. I love that. And I said painting, but it is more drawing and the shading,
1: yeah,
2: as well.
1: Yeah, charcoal and, yeah, no, you know, it's a little bit dirty, but that's fun. You have a glass of wine, you know, hang out with the girls.
2: Do you know, anyone who's got roles right now is thinking to themselves, I am a life drawing delight, really.
1: Yeah,
2: I would be perfect. Let's go through some of the other attractions. As festival director, the Cool Kids MHS exhibition. What's all that about?
1: Yeah, Cool Kids is so fun. So my little one, he went to this kindergarten and, you know, everyone thinks that their kids' art is just amazing because it is. But
2: Do they?
1: I mean, my 8-year-old has already said, Mum, I'm going to be a famous artist and you're never going to have to work again. And I'm like, oh man, there's some deep-seated therapy in there. But he went to Cool Kids and so we started this exhibition and it was just the 5-year-olds. So basically they've integrated into their week and they do a picture and we frame it up for them and they have a little exhibition, which is so cute. And all the mums and, you know, they come out and have a wine and the dads have a beer and check out their
2: and
1: kids
2: just relax.
1: Yeah. And then we've got the high school as well. So you go from the little kids in Studio 3 into Studio 56, which will have the Miami High School kids.
0: That is Emma Milikens, Miami Marquetta, creative director, talking all about the Surfers Festival and Fenceline exhibits as well, chatting there to Nick Dyer.
3: 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Traffic.
0: A minute away from the news. What's going on, Brad?
4: Yeah, at the moment, Burns, still got a couple of breakdowns around the Gold Coast, the M1 southbound and that, but at the Mirambina Drive exit at Ormo, there has been minor delays there. And northbound, a breakdown after Peachy Road at Ormo, also minor build-up. Got a breakdown at M1 northbound at the South Port Narang Road off Rampart Narang. Peak delays have been back to Wrongrees through there, so really solid conditions. And also generally busy on the M1 southbound between Yatla and Gavin. I'll have more details after 5.
0: Thank you very much, Brad. I wonder if I can just sneak this in. Elizabeth at Upper Coomera, back with us on Drive. Yes, Elizabeth.
5: Yes. I think I've established the song for the day.
0: Yes.
5: One Step Away by Johnny Farnham.
0: One Step Away. You should see the elation on Mick Radojkovic's face. He thought he'd broken the whole show. Elizabeth at Upper Coomera. Right before the news.

0: ABC News, good afternoon. I'm Michael Bausch. Queensland's police minister has demanded the federal government tighten border security after a suspected illegal boat arrival on remote Cape York. The vessel landed near the mining town of Weeper early yesterday. Witnesses saw about a dozen or so men get off and head into coastal bushland. It's understood they've since been detained. Australian Border Force is remaining tight-lipped and says it won't comment on operational matters, but Dan Purdy has confirmed Queensland Police are assisting federal agencies.
1: What I've heard today is that the people have made it ashore and police are helping Border Force to detain those people, but this is an absolute embarrassment for the Albanese government. The federal government needs to secure our borders.
0: Detectives investigating a fatal overnight house fire on the Gold Coast have revealed a domestic violence order was recently issued against one of the occupants. Chelsea Malunga reports.
2: The blaze broke out on Sickle Avenue at Hope Island just before midnight. A 38-year-old man has been found dead inside a bedroom in the house. Two men, aged 44 and 84, were taken to hospital with life-threatening burns. Detective Superintendent Chris O'Hearn says a 59-year-old woman and another 38-year-old man also escaped.
3: Both of those people escaped the house by jumping over a upper-level balcony and then falling to the ground.
2: The woman was taken to hospital with non-life-threatening back injuries and the man wasn't hurt. Police are investigating whether the fire was deliberately lit.
0: Queensland Rail says it's received more than 1,000 separate industrial action notices from transport unions over the course of their drawn-out wage dispute. But it says it's still hopeful of a final resolution if union leaders continue to bargain in good faith. The ongoing Fair Work Commission hearings into the network standoff are due to wrap up this Friday. QR spokesman Nev Conway has told ABC Radio Brisbane that despite the legal deadline, commuter disruptions are likely to drag on.
4: Look, we have to be realistic. There is still some firmly held opinions and we will continue to negotiate in good faith and because we want to get back to running a full timetable as much as the public wants to have their trains back on a full timetable.
0: A major regulatory crackdown has officially begun, with Coles and Woolworths facing $10 million fines if they're caught price gouging on household essentials. New consumer laws starting today give the competition watchdog the power to grill supermarkets over their profit margins. The ACCC says it will use internal corporate data and tips from ordinary shoppers to track down rogue behaviour. It says executives will have to justify any sudden jumps in register prices. The federal government, meantime, is threatening to come down hard on Australia's big four accounting giants after a wave of corporate integrity failures. It says a major overhaul is needed to force KPMG, Deloitte, PwC and EY to clean up their act. Recent cases of misconduct include high-level client data leaks and illegal bank spying. Assistant Treasurer Daniel Molino has warned that the days of consultancies operating above the law are over.
5: There have been a number of instances now of behaviour that is simply not good enough. There have been a number of instances of opportunistic behaviour, of breaches of trust, of confidential information being used in ways that is highly inappropriate. So it is clear to me that we need to look at strengthening arrangements.
0: To sport, and three more countries have made it through to the round of 16 at the Soccer World Cup. Co-host Mexico defeated Ecuador 2-0 this afternoon, while Norway beat the Ivory Coast 2-1. Tournament heavyweight France overpowered Sweden 3-0. To finance, on the markets, the ASX 200 fell 56 points today. It closed at 8,723. The Australian dollar is worth 68.9 US cents. To the weather for Queensland, scattered to widespread showers and rain at times tomorrow for the southern interior, extending to the northwest, a few showers along the east coast and about the Moreton Bay Islands. Fine or mostly fine elsewhere, Brisbane 14 to 25, Ipswich 10 to 25, the Sunshine Coast 14 to 24, and the Gold Coast 13 to 24. Mainly fine in the southeast on Friday, Saturday and Sunday on Moreton Bay, seas below a metre. 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
7: Oh, we just snuck in with a Rewind Mastermind here on ABC Gold Coast before the 5 o'clock new. I think I got cut off and didn't quite get the word news out. But now that we're caught up on the news, I will play a little bit of John Farnham in honour of his 77th birthday today. And yes, we will only be one step away from that. The song is One Step Away. Well done, Elizabeth. Great to have you as part of the Drive program just before the news. Well, in the news today, for the last 4 years, they've only gone in one direction, and that is up and up and up. But today, a fall in Gold Coast house prices. Now, it's only just a fall, but is it a blip? Or is it a new trend? You'll hear from an expert soon, and we'll put this into context with what's happening elsewhere in the country as well. Some people call it hump day. Some people call it Wednesday. We call it Nancy Day. And she has been in all her glory with a must watch, which she says involves some hot guys. And she's not feeling at all about her, well, these are her words, artsy-fartsy pleasure. It's not even guilty, no guilt whatsoever. So what she got on offer for you and recommending to watch as you flick between all those channels, stick around. Nancy will be with us a bit later this hour, and we'll check in with Jenny Woodward on the weather to come. We had such a beautiful start to the day. Could we have another one like that? And could it last a little longer? I'll find out from Jenny soon. Andy Springwater Man on the text line. You were going with another John Farnham song from Whispering Jack on the text line. Now, on the text line, you know you can't really play, but you were wrong anyway. It wasn't Love to Shine, but nice to hear from you on the text line. 0487 993 222. Let me just look at the temperatures before we get the latest detail from Jenny. It's currently 21 degrees at the airport, so it hasn't dropped as much as it often has by this time of the day. 20 degrees at the Seaway. Maybe it's that cloud around that's keeping things a little milder. 19 degrees at Canungra, only 17 for Tambourine Mountain. Usually we've dropped down to 14, even 13 degrees by this time of the night or evening. 21 degrees for Brisbane right now, same at Bow Desert, and Byron sitting on 20 degrees. 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

0: Third track, side one, Whispering Jack. All that time ago. It's his 77th birthday today, John Farnham, and that's why we went for One Step Away, but it was a bit tricky, wasn't it? Because it's, you know, not as big as You're the Voice, which was massive from that same album. You know, it spent 6 months, just about, I think it was one or two weeks shy of 6 months at the number one spot for the best album, and then it did win the ARIA for the album of the year. And I think at that point, what was it? It was the second biggest selling album of all time behind Meat Loaf's Bat Out of Hell at the time. So anything that compares with it has to come from overseas. So stunning stuff all those years ago. And happy 77th birthday to our Whispering Jack, the voice, John Farnham.
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0: Well, here's something I have not said in at least 4 years. There's been a slight drop in house prices on the Gold Coast. Not much, mind you. Analysis by property firm REA shows the average price for all dwellings fell by just under 1% last quarter. This follows the trend that's happening in most parts of the country, as you'll hear here from business reporter Lynn Lin speaking to the ABC News channel.
2: These figures today show that the housing market in Australia continues to weaken further. So for the month of June, we saw that house prices fell by 0.4% overall, and that's the biggest monthly fall since December of 2022. The pressure is still amongst the combined capital cities, particularly Sydney and Melbourne, where we've seen the sharpest falls. And if you look at the split there between the combined capital cities and regional Australia, what we're seeing is that the capitals saw a fall of 0.6%, whereas regional Australia continuing to hold up with prices rising by 0.3%.
3: And on those capitals, I mean, as you said there, Sydney and Melbourne are leading that downturn, but capital cities such as Brisbane and Perth, they're still holding up. What's that divide there?
2: So we've continued to see this trend in recent months. So if we look at Sydney, for example, in the month of June, house prices fell by 1.2% and in Melbourne by 1%, whereas some of these other capital cities like Perth and Brisbane, they saw home prices rising or continuing to grow 0.7% and 0.3% respectively. But I think it's important to note that the pace of that growth has slowed significantly, keeping in mind that for some of these cities, we've seen a major run-up. So if you take, for example, Perth, it's been such a standout because from 2021, we've seen that basically that median house price has close to doubled there. Economists say that the divide really comes down to the fact that there is more supply in the two biggest cities. So when we look at cities like Perth or Brisbane, there's just less listings out there, and that is supporting prices because competition is still pretty intense.
0: ABC business reporter Lynn Lin earlier today. The Prime Minister Anthony Albanese also spoke in reaction to the latest house price figures.
4: You don't assess things like property on the basis of a day-to-day basis. What you do is assess what will happen, and Treasury have done that. As a result of these changes, there'll be increase in the value of houses. It'll be slightly less, 2% to be precise, than it would have been otherwise.
0: So if you're looking to sell, are you holding off? Let's focus on the local house price situation. The ABC's Dominic Cansdale spoke with senior economist Anne Flaherty about these latest figures as they relate to the GC.
5: Look, we have seen home prices soften across most markets in the country over June. I think that the cumulative impact of three interest rate rises and then, of course, the federal budget, which has decreased investor demand and shaken buyers up more generally, is really the main factors behind the drop.
6: When you speak about the budget there, can you sort of explain a bit, unpack a bit how it has impacted the market? What's going on?
5: Look, I think that the first big impact that the budget has had is to reduce demand from property investors, and that has reduced buyer demand in general. I think it's also created a little bit more uncertainty around what are current market conditions like. It's not just investors that seem to be less active in June. We have seen buyers in general more cautious over the month. And I think that, you know, it's not just the budget, but it is also interest rates. There is the potential for another rate rise before the end of the year. So there's quite a few things for buyers to get their heads around. And we know that people are more likely to make a purchase when they're feeling a bit more confident about the state of play.
6: How does this slight drop compare to longer term trends, especially this boom we've seen since the pandemic?
5: Yeah, look, if we look at the rate at which home prices have declined over June, it is still incredibly modest compared to what we've seen in recent years. And the Gold Coast has been one of the strongest performers over the past 5 years, with home prices about doubling, which is well above what we would expect to see and is one of the strongest growers in the country.
6: How does the Gold Coast compare to other cities of its sort of size?
5: So one of the things I think that can explain some of the outperformance of the Gold Coast is that it does appeal to quite a broad range of buyer types as well as investors. So if we think about, you know, from first home buyers to other owner occupiers, you've got students, you've got retirees. It really offers something to people at different life stages, and that drives up that buyer demand. And while there was a period of very significant building in the Gold Coast, you know, all of those high-rise apartments, we have seen the rate at which building developments occurring in the Gold Coast has slowed down in recent years, especially relative to the actual speed of population growth. So we've transitioned to a market where that population growth is quite rapid, and we're not building it quickly enough to keep up with that, and that basically ensures that the price falls that we've seen so far have been quite modest.
6: These modest price falls, are they expected to continue next quarter?
5: We do think that prices have the potential to fall again over the coming months, especially if we do see interest rates increase, which they might as inflation's still high. I think as well, with fewer investors active in the market, that's also going to reduce the overall buyer pool, which could lead home prices a bit lower as well.
6: And what's the outlook for first home buyers? I know there's a bit of uncertainty, but is it a good time for first home buyers to take a look?
5: I think there's a lot of opportunity for first home buyers in the market who are looking this year to buy. The fact that we're seeing home prices decline, properties are taking a bit longer to sell, that's creating a bit more space for first home buyers. Having said that, one of the big challenges is affordability. Even though the prices have come down a little bit, they're still very high. And for a lot of first home buyers, they're restricted by how much a bank's going to lend them, even if they can access things like the 5% home deposit scheme.
0: That's Senior Economist Anne Flaherty speaking to Dom Cansdale from our newsroom about this latest PropTrack data showing a slight softening of house prices and dwelling prices on the Gold Coast. Just in terms of those figures, in case you're wondering, the median value, so this is not the average value, but the median value, the midpoint in our market is for houses is currently $1.44 million, a lot of money. That's a slight drop, so just under a half a percentage drop for the quarter. And then for units, it's a little shy of $1 million for the median value, 966,000, and that's a drop of 1.13% on the quarter quarterly growth. But year on year, both house and unit prices have gone up by over 8% to nearly 9% year on year. That is, but a softening for the last quarter.
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0: I promise I won't test you on those figures because it's hard keeping up with house prices, that's for sure. Brad, how are the roads?
7: Well, it's been a lot happening this afternoon, Boone. We've had quite a few breakdowns in the mix. It's been really busy generally on the M1 between Opal Plains and Gabe. And in fact, northbound's been heavy as well between Mudrabar and Oxford. So a lot of traffic through there. There's been a breakdown on the M1 southbound around the Merrimbina Drive exit at Ormo. Minor build-up. Got a breakdown M1 northbound on Southport and Rang Road off-ramp at the Rang. Traffic has been back to Mudrabar now. And they've got a breakdown M1 southbound left side at Smith Street at Gabe. And I'd say a lot of heavy traffic behind that. Generally back to Upper Cooma. Little gap in between as you head southbound this afternoon. A couple of little gaps, but very busy on the M1 between Brisbane and the Gold Coast. And we've got a crash of Reedy Creek Road eastbound, one lane blocked at the Executive Drive at Burleigh. So crews are attending there. Some minor build-up in that area. It's been really heavy. Smith Street from Olsen Avenue right through to the M1. I think those delays on the M1 not helping Smith Street this afternoon. Brisbane Road settled down a little bit under speed around Arundel Drive and westbound around Discovery Drive and Helensvale. Oxley Drive a little bit under speed around Paradise Point. Heavy Gold Coast Highway both ways around Via Roma and Thomas Drive. Heavy on Thomas Drive eastbound as well from Chevron Island and Smith Street. On Gooding Drive westbound. That's busy around the markets there at Carrara and Bermuda Street both ways through Varsity Lakes and Clear Island Waters. I'm back from 8:10, back after 5:30 on 91.7 ABC Gold Coast.
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0: Let's see if we can have a bit more of that sunshine we started the day with. Jenny Woodward, hello.
9: Hello, Bern. Well, I think the holiday weather is shaping up much better than the holiday traffic.
0: Oh, that is for sure. So much red and yellow. Like, I'm looking at the traffic map and you can hear it from Brad's reports. It's really, really busy out there. But you might be right. Maybe it is something to do with it. People, I don't know, making a midway dash down to the Gold Coast mid-school holidays. I'm not sure.
9: Well, now that the sun's out, it's fairly appealing.
0: Maybe. That's right.
9: We have had a lovely day. Still a little cool this afternoon, 23 the top, but, you know, that's pretty nice. But mild this morning, 13 degrees. And tomorrow it warms up to 24 degrees after starting on 13. There is the slight chance of a shower, but we're talking a millimetre or two. So a bit of cloud around and the chance of some morning fog. And there was widespread fog this morning, Bern, that lasted well into the morning, particularly over inland areas and up towards the northwest. But I've got some lovely photos of fog tonight, and also people may have seen some fairly amazing cloud formations today. So my inbox has been pinging all afternoon with fabulous photos. So I've had to make some serious decisions about which photos to show tonight.
0: Oh, you've been spoiled with some amazing
9: spoiled
0: photos
9: for choice today.
0: Yeah.
9: Yes. And then Friday, get this, 13 to 26 degrees, sunny afternoon, a bit of morning fog. And we'll have some light winds becoming westerly in the middle of the day, up to 20 kilometres an hour. But then they ease back early afternoon. And that's much the same story for Saturday, although a little cooler with 22 the top. And then on Sunday, we might see a shower returning, 11 to 21 degrees, a couple of millimetres in it. And on Monday, Tuesday and Wednesday, that's the story. Partly cloudy, a medium chance of some showers, southerly winds. But we're looking at less than 5 millimetres on each day.
0: Yeah. Look, can we just backtrack to Sunday? Because that is a massive race day for us. The Gold Coast Marathon will be run. And
9: that sounds pretty good because it's a sunny morning. It's not going to be too hot, 11 degrees, and, you know, a medium chance of showers in the afternoon. And I do want to give a shout out to some ABC people who will be running on Sunday.
0: Oh, really?
9: Yeah, the wonderful Mackenzie Colohan will be running. And
0: Mac's going to be out there. He's done it before, actually.
9: Has he? Yes. And also one of our lovely makeup artists, Nina, will be running as well. So we'll be hearing all about it firsthand.
0: Yeah, you'll be seeing them like
9: the other end of the day.
0: Really stiffly walk into work on Monday and go, I can't walk anymore. Chloe Maxwell from our mornings team is doing the half marathon. So
9: I'm impressed with anybody who does anything with marathon in the word.
0: Yeah, exactly.
9: Yes. Well, what will you be doing, Bert?
0: I'll be cheering them on at the turning point down my end of the coast. That's all I'll be doing.
9: Excellent.
0: My running days are behind me, I think. But best of luck to everybody out there who will be part of the Gold Coast Marathon Festival of Running, we call it these days. There's so many fantastic events on. And the good news being that those showers, if we get them, very light, but they're afternoon or evening. So perfect for Sunday. And Saturday's looking good too. So all good.
9: Yes.
0: Let's do this again tomorrow. And in the meantime, we'll tune in from 7 o'clock tonight because we want to see those beautiful weather photos too.
9: You certainly don't want to miss them.
0: Love
9: Thanks,
0: it. Thanks, Jenny. Jenny Woodward on ABC TV tonight from 7. We have got news coming your way, of course, at 5:30. But U2's going to get you there. This is Where the Streets Have No Name. Bern Young with you for Drive on ABC Gold Coast.

so good all these years on from 1987 when the Joshua Tree was released by U2, Where the Streets Have No Name, as we get closer to the 5:30 ABC News. And after that, it's not Wednesday, it's not Hump Day, it is Nancy Day, and she's got TV picks for you after this.

0: 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And, of course, we need to check these roads because it is a drive show.
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0: And a lot of people are driving and not very fast at the moment, Brad, because there's so much yellow in particular on the road this afternoon, as well as red, of course.
2: Yeah, if you're checking out your maps, it has been a yellow and red afternoon, more red in spots at times, but it has been very busy on the M1 busways between 8 Mile Plains and Gavin in particular. We've had a lot of northbound traffic as well after an early breakdown. I think that's contributing to northbound traffic. Still slow northbound around Mudjabar at the moment, also Srinirang and Oxford, but that traffic is definitely settling down. Now, incident-wise, we've still got a breakdown. M1 southbound at Mirambina Drive exit at Ormo. Minor delays in that particular stretch of times back to Yatla, and also a breakdown in M1 southbound left side at Smith Street at Gavin. There's been a crash getting cleared up on Reedy Creek Road eastbound, one lane blocked through Burley there, just at Executive Drive. There has been some minor delays in that stretch. Bermuda Street, generally busy both ways this afternoon around Varsity Lakes. It has settled down through there. Northbound still slow around Clear Island Waters. Heavy on the Gold Coast Highway, southbound in particular around Surfers Paradise at Thomas Drive, and that's been suffering as well on Thomas Drive eastbound from Chevron Island. It built up again on Smith Street in the last 15 minutes, but that traffic is sitting out right through to Gavin from Olsen Avenue, so looking better again through there. That M1 congestion thinning out through there, so that's probably helping Smith Street as well. And Brisbane Road, much improved, outbound between Arundel and Helensvale approaching Discovery Drive. I'm Brad from ATN. 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
0: Thank you very much, Brad.
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0: Maybe the only way we can find a fast lane in all of that is to time travel back 50 years to the Hotel California album. 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

0: I don't think I need to say what the name of the song is, do I? 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
1: Hello there. Sinead Mangan coming up with Australia Wide. Today we're going to head to North Queensland, where constituents are furious that a redistribution of seats means some face more than an 11-hour drive to their local MP's office.
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0: 17 to 6 now on Drive with me, Bern Young, your armchair expert, self-confessed TV tragic, and former LA film casting director Nancy has her tips on what is good to watch on The Box.
6: We lost an agent. You find him. Bring him back. 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
7: The CIA sends us out into the world to behave in entirely unhealthy, deviant, dangerous ways. I was in a relationship that I broke off because of my mission.
8: You're in London?
7: Yes.
8: Me too.
7: She's not in the game.
9: If you're in this game, nobody knows.
10: I never thought I would see you again. You just vanished.
0: Nancy Hansch, this is your must watch, and it's The Agency on Paramount Plus.
11: Didn't that sound dramatic?
0: It's super dramatic.
11: It is. This is an espionage CIA thriller, and it goes at a bit of a snail's pace. But I was perked up by Michael Fassbender and Richard Gere.
0: Richard Gere was, I know, I mean, definitely he's done a bit of the Botox, hasn't he, for him to be looking that good at that age, do you think?
11: I think he has just aged like a fine wine. I think.
0: Of course you have.
11: And he's done so little television. I think he did one miniseries before, but this is the first series regular for him. And Michael Fassbender is deep, deep undercover in Ethiopia. And then, boom, he is recalled back home to London. And he has to leave his life there and his girlfriend, where he was in a very committed relationship. And this is about the cost of going undercover and its effect on relationships, both the relationship that he breaks off in Africa and the daughter that he left behind in London, who he suddenly has to rebuild a relationship with. And it's a remake of the French series, The Bureau.
0: Oh, or it's probably loved Le Bureau.
11: Oh, you see, now you said Le. How fancy in French you are. Well, Le Escargot Bureau.
0: That's it. That's all I can do.
11: Well, this one moves at an escargot pace. And,
0: okay.
11: So did you watch Le Bureau?
0: I did.
11: Okay. Well,
0: and I loved it.
11: So you can see all 5 episodes are now on Paramount Plus. So you can watch the American version, which is produced by George Clooney, or you can watch Le Original one. That's the end of my French, and that wasn't even French. Although I'm an excellent French kisser, I'm told. But this is just, it's a really slow burn. I haven't watched The Bureau. Is The Bureau really slow?
0: It's so interesting. It's a while now since I've watched it.
11: Yeah,
0: so
11: it's
0: hard for me. Yeah, it's ages ago. Years. Yeah. And it's funny because I feel like I watched it back when we weren't binging a lot.
11: Okay.
0: And I almost wonder if now we're so used to this idea that, it's got to finish on a cliffhanger and it's, I've got to make me want to binge.
11: Oh,
0: and if you don't want to binge, then what kind of series is this? Whereas
11: how
0: I remember
11: they?
0: The Bureau being really good, but I don't remember if I got to the end of everyone and thought, I could
11: wait
0: again. I really can't remember, but I don't think that should define a series, should it?
11: I concur. I agree. And this is, a complicated labyrinth. It's not like a cheetah sprint. I'm good with working out how to solve a puzzle. I don't need it all plopped on my head at once, she says, lying with her nose growing. I want what I want when I want it. But we learn the inner workings of the CIA, the handlers, and the agents. To me, the handlers were a really interesting part, there's information that they deliberately keep from their assets in the field. And they have to make these really hard choices, like really immediate. And there's a lot of balls juggling in the air at once. It's not stunt or action heavy. It's very cerebral. And season two just dropped. All the episodes are out. You can watch the whole thing. And it's just, you know, all the training and all of the natural talent does not prepare you for the sacrifices that are really, really necessary. And it sounds really stupid to say, but I loved Michael Fassbender's apartment. It made me go like, oh, I could live there. Richard Gere is just, you know, I used to go, Richard Gere. But now I'm like actually paying attention to what he says. And I'm kind of going like,
0: does that say more about him or more about you?
11: Yes. Why, yes, it does. It's really complicated and really engrossing. And you might think like, oh my gosh, I'm so bored. But then you've got the Fassbender and the Gere, and that will perk you right up. They gave me the perkies. I've been perkied.
0: I love this. Remember you reviewed Legends?
11: Yeah, which is very
0: recently, and that was a kind of
11: theme.
0: Ordinary people became undercover. Is there that sort of feel going on, but these are the professionals?
11: These are professional people, but you still see the sacrifice that they make when they serve their country. And to be of service to your country is like something that, I'm sure I would never get hired. I wanted to be the bionic woman. I wanted to be Jamie Summers, but I didn't have the hair, and I didn't fall out of a plane, so that didn't work out for me.
0: Is this new to you, or it's new to TV?
11: Well,
0: because I thought it had been around a little bit.
11: The first season came out like 2 years ago, but the second season just started last week.
0: Okay.
11: So there was a long time between seasons, and I think now that things are on streaming, they're much more relaxed, and they say, like, it's okay. We'll wait till you're available, beautiful Michael Fassbender and gorgeous Richard Gere. We'll wait. So there can be a longer time between seasons. And I think this is, you know, it's been almost 3 years since the last one.
0: It's the agency. It's on Paramount Plus.
12: You deploy undercover for years. People come back damaged from that. This is the agency. Nothing is personal. No!
0: So tense. I'm so tense listening to that. It's interesting that you say it's a bit slow, but anyway.
11: It is slow, but they've cut together a beautiful trailer.
0: Jenny from Broadbeach says, I think you've got the lust for Richard Gere forever.
11: You know, you watch that American Gigolo once, and it just sort of never gets out of you.
0: Katie?
11: And Michael Fassbender's had a bit of a career.
0: Oh,
11: yeah.
0: All right. Shall we go Zero Guilt?
11: Yeah.
0: Artsy fartsy in your language.
13: So this lot are all famous in the art world.
14: Of course, you know the Dalis.
15: René Magritte, the teacher of Surrealist painting. After me, of course.
14: Lord James finds the greatest artist of tomorrow. The most important art show of the decade is due to be held here this coming Friday. By next week, this lot will be front page news.
16: You lot show up last night and all hell breaks loose.
17: I'm placing the estate in lockdown.
18: Does this mean we're all suspects?
19: Detective, you seriously think that one of us was capable of killing Sheila?
17: We don't think so,
20: Mr. Dali. We know.
0: This is not a murder mystery. That's the name of it.
11: That is the name of it. And it's on SBS On Demand. And, of course, it is a murder mystery. Just personal. All of my favorite surrealist artists have gathered around in this giant mansion for an art exhibition. And it's Salvador Dali and Man Ray and René Magritte and even Lee Miller, the American war photographer who was played by Kate Winslet in the movie. They're all struggling new artists and, like, you know, budding geniuses. And we know they go on to enormous fame. But here they're all at their beginning. And oh no, there's a murder. So they've taken real people, put them in a fake situation, and, you know, started bumping them off. The title says this is not a murder mystery, which is taken from one of Magritte's paintings, This Is Not a Pipe, which, of course, was a painting of a pipe.
0: Right.
11: Yeah.
0: Okay.
11: So it is satirical and ironical, and just I really, really love that they take real people and put them in this surrealistic, artistic, super not boring murder mystery. There's no Poirot or Miss Marple. It's about the artists much more than the detectives, and the people are so fascinating. I think it was really smart to give them super boring detectives. They're not particularly interesting detectives. One of them, I mean, she's very smart, but the most interesting thing about her is that she sneezes a lot because they're in the country, and I'm like, okay, thank you.
0: Is it almost art history education by stealth?
11: You get to soak up all of this beautiful surrealistic art, and there's a whole bunch of little, you know, Easter eggs plotted around where you see things which make you realize, oh, that's going to turn into the Marguerite painting where of the man in the bowler hat with a giant green apple in front of his face.
0: Yes.
11: So you see all of these little things that you know are going to turn into other things.
0: What if you don't know surrealism very well? Will you work it out?
11: I think it's going to make you a fan, even if you, I mean, you don't need to know it, but if you happen to see something that looks like a Dali painting, you will go, oh, that's what I know.
0: Yeah.
11: And Marguerite ends up helping the police because he can look at the murders because they're all, you know, locked in this mansion. The way an artist looks, not the way a detective looks. So he sees different things. Salvador Dali is quirky and odd. His hideous wife, Gala, is absolutely hideous. Lee Miller is feisty. Her boyfriend at the time, Man Ray, is really compelling. And other fascinating people show up. Picasso and Freud and Peggy Guggenheim. They just threw in everybody who was alive at that time. Let's like throw them all in this house. The credits are really beautiful, so you will see a lot of the actual art during the credits, and there are 6 episodes. They're all out. You can watch them all now. There's a little bit of French subtitles, but happily they're very large and yellow and easy to read, but primarily it's in English. It's like a really, you know, lovely, cozy series with like a side order of artsy fartsy. Can I say fartsy?
0: Well, you can because okay. I did, but I was quoting you, so.
11: You were.
2: Perfectly normal bunch of people, these surrealists, don't you think?
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23: Let the mind games begin.
0: It's on SBS On Demand. This is not a murder mystery, is what it's called. Nancy will be back next Nancy Day, Wednesday.
24: Hello, Samantha Donovan here on PM at 6:05. The Prime Minister says Labor's tax changes aren't to blame for the biggest drop in house prices in years. Also, Australian creative artists calling on the government to protect their work from AI companies. And for the first time, the competition watchdog blocks Coles from building a new supermarket.
25: It's great for us to be able to see the ACCC using the powers that they have been afforded. We've seen a very passive regulator for 30 years or more. I think it sends a very strong message.
24: That's PM just after the 6 o'clock news.
0: And the news is only 5 minutes away. This is dedicated to all those runners who are getting ready for a big marathon weekend. We were hearing earlier, for the first time, they're going to have medical professionals, first aid runners, running alongside competitors this year just to make sure that people stay at their safest and healthiest as they push their bodies to the limit in the marathon.

0: That is a flock of seagulls, and I ran so far away as we head towards the 6 o'clock news here on Drive.
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0: Last look at those busy roads today. What's it like, Brad?
2: Well, Bern, it's been a very busy run. Still busy at spots on the M1 between Brisbane and the Gold Coast, especially out of Brisbane at the moment, between 8 Mile Plains and Daisy Hill. Northbound's congested between Logan Home and Sykes Creek. Got a breakdown M1 southbound and the Merrimbina Drive off-ramp at Ormo. A breakdown northbound now after Peachy Road at Ormo again. And got a breakdown M1 northbound shoulder after Foxville Road off-ramp at Upper Coomera. And a breakdown southbound left shoulder at the Smith Street exit again. Still got a crash getting cleared up. Reedy Creek Road eastbound, one lane blocked at Executive Drive at Burley. Minor delays. Smith Street settled down in lighter conditions now on Brisbane Road and Bermuda Street. I'm Brad. That's the latest 91.7 ABC Gold Coast.
0: Thanks very much, Brad. My name's Bern Young. Great to spend the afternoon with you. I'll be back again from 3 tomorrow.
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Avril Lavigne's Complicated. Now, it was quite interesting because there was a tie. I didn't know what to do. I've never hosted this program before. Thankfully, both producer Lauren and I thought it was a banger, so we got to choose. It has now been immortalized as a banger, although we had a lot of people texting in afterwards who had come in late and said good choice. So that was

Of course, many of us will remember it as the final song played on the final episode of Seinfeld all those years ago. Are you having the time of your life with me on evenings? Text in 0467922612 with either B or C, and I will announce the verdict at 8:30 if you have banged or clanged Green Day's Good Riddance, time of your life. Some sad news now, which has just come in. Lead singer and founding member of the Village People, Victor Willis, has passed away at the age of 74. He played a policeman and a naval officer in the group. He founded the group in 1977 with Jacques Morali and Henri Belolo. The group has announced that Willis had died after a short but aggressive illness. Privacy is requested. His career spanned almost 50 years, both in the Village People and as a soloist. So just a bit more breaking news there. Lead singer and founding member of the Village People, Victor Willis, has died at the age of 74. Got to play this, don't I? Smart Casual quiz coming up after this from the Village People, 612 ABC Brisbane and Queensland.

0: So tip of your tongue there. What's the name of that song?
1: With or Without You. With or Without You.
0: Well, I love you too. You're doing really well. How many? You've got one, two, three. That's your fourth correct answer. Oh. That's pretty amazing.
1: I don't know how, but yeah.
0: Okay, here we go. Clue number five. At the World Cup, which award goes to the top scorer of the whole tournament? Is it called the Golden Boot or the Golden Ball?
1: I think it's the Golden Boot, if I remember. Now I'm tripping up because I'm trying to picture it. I'm going to go with Boot. But a ball would make more sense because it's soccer.
0: Quick, what do you think it is? Quick.
1: I think it's the Boot.
0: Boot it is. Well done. Doing well. Okay.
1: Oof.
0: You okay? Do you need a breather?
1: Oh, no, I'm all right. I'm pulled up on the side of the road. I've got this.
0: Okay, all right. Quick.

Sorry to Alan, who just called up before. He's on the road. It's probably very triggering for him. Apparently that was the song they played at his school. Instead of a bell, if there was someone dangerous there, they would play that as the song for them to hide. My goodness. All right, I'll play it again, though. Sorry, it's Alan.

0: Pull back.
1: No, no. When you said that, once you said it was Stifler's mum, I was Jennifer Cooley.
0: Ah, you knew it was. There we go. Yes. She was the original MILF, wasn't she? She was Stifler's mum. She's also in Legally Blonde. She's had quite the renaissance. Jennifer Coolidge is correct. All right, John from Bundaberg, you are on the board for our Smart Casual quiz this evening. You're on 612 ABC Brisbane and Queensland. Okay, actor Jamie Farr turns 92 today. He's very famous for playing Corporal Klinger in MASH. Did you watch MASH?
1: A little bit.
0: Yeah, remember Klinger? Yeah. He always spoke about his hometown, which was also...

0: been to France, been to England, Netherlands, but I haven't been to Spain.
1: It's quite close to Madrid, I believe.
0: Which is the capital.
1: Mm-hmm. Anyway, next question. Happy 77th birthday today to Johnny Farnham. He announced some major news at the end of May. What was it?
0: I don't know. He said he's retired. That's the only thing I could think of.
1: Yeah. He will not be singing live again. Good enough.
0: I've seen a photo today, Sally. It doesn't look well.
1: Sorry, what?
0: I saw a photo on my phone today. It doesn't look well.
1: Well, I mean, he's not a young bloke.
0: No, remember he made all those comebacks.
1: He did.
0: His manager went to jail, and so he made a comeback, a tour to get some money for him.
1: Yeah, he did.
0: Ben Wheatley.
1: And can I say that, in this entertainment industry you meet, I've never met John Farnham myself, but he's one of those people that you never hear anyone say bad things about.
0: Unblemished.
1: So there you go. Kerry in Kangaroo Point is who we are playing the Smart Casual Quiz with at the moment, if you would like to get in line, lest he fall over.
0: Probably likely.
1: Because if you are the last person standing on the Smart Casual Quiz, you too get a fridge magnet. They're pretty cool fridge magnets. Okay, next question. You got to listen for this one. Kerry, which very famous movie is this from?
2: Did you meet Captain Butler at 12 Oaks, Scarlett?
3: Yes, I think so.
4: Only for a moment, Mrs. Hamilton. It was in the library. You had broken something.
3: Yes, Captain Butler. I remember you.
5: Ladies, the Confederacy asked for your jewelry on behalf of our noble cause.
3: We aren't wearing any. We're in mourning.
4: Wait. On behalf of Mrs. Wilkes and Mrs. Hamilton.
5: Thank you, Captain Butler.
3: Just a moment, please.
5: But is your wedding ring mounted?
3: It may help my husband more.
1: Kerry in Kangaroo Point. Which movie is that from?
0: I think it's Gone with the Wind.
1: You think correct. Well done.
0: Sally,
1: yes.
0: Adjusted for inflation, that is the highest grossing film in history.
1: Yeah, it's tough. Looking back now, it was made in 1939 and it was written earlier than that. Looking back now, you kind of go, well, I mean, they are the bad guys because they're fighting the war to keep the slaves. But it's so compelling. It's such a great film. Even watching those little grabs, I'm just like, oh, my goodness, they're all such fantastic actors. Olivia de Havilland, who played Melanie Wilkes, was born on this day in 1916.
0: The book won the Pulitzer Prize in 1936.
1: I did not know that.
0: Margaret Mitchell? One finished book.
1: Yes, yeah, absolutely. And I think she started writing it because she was laid up with a broken ankle or something ridiculous like that.
0: And when Macmillan, the publisher, got the manuscript, it had a beginning and an end and no middle. It had to give her another 6 months to finish it.
1: And she just put a lot in there because there's a lot that happens in it. Kerry in Kangaroo Point. With lots of great Gone with the Wind trivia. Thank you, Kerry. This is a Smart Casual Quiz. You're on 612 ABC Brisbane in Queensland.
0: Sally, have you got a few others waiting?
1: Have I got? I've got some waiting. Why?
0: Yeah, well, I've had a good innings. I've got two magnets coming. So here's somebody.
1: Okay, all right. Well, if you get a drop out, that's fine, Kerry. All good.
0: But it's good, yeah. Because that movie. I mean, I have given a talk on a particular movie, so I mean, I know.
1: You know it, yeah. I mean, I could probably give a talk on it. To be fair, I've seen it that many times.
0: What was his profession?
1: Rhett's.
0: Yes.
1: He was some sort of bootlegger, gun runner of some sort.
0: A blockade runner.
1: Blockade runner. That's it.
0: That's him. Anyway, I'll leave you in peace and let someone else have a crack.
1: Good on you, Kerry. Thank you. 1-300-222-612 as Kerry Kangaroo Point bails out of the Smart Casual Quiz. We say hello to Andrew and Rascal. Hello.
6: Good evening. Good evening.
1: How are you?
6: We're fine.
1: What's happening in Bald Hills? What's happening at your house?
6: Not much, but we're over at Brighton at the moment watching friends play soccer.
1: Oh, nice. Yeah. Wait, are you on the phone playing Smart Casual Quiz while you're supposed to be watching someone play soccer?
6: Yep. And take the dog for a walk as well.
1: Fair enough. Okay, Andrew. Your next question is this. Martina Navratilova

time of your life. In brackets, good riddance. Depending on how old you are, it is the song that was at the end of Seinfeld or a song that was played, as we found out from Alan, who called in before, at your high school or at your school instead of an alarm when there was a bad person there. So a bit triggering for Alan, that one. But if you think it's a banger or you think it's a clanger, 0467 922 612, shoot me a text that says B or C. You can write out the whole word if you want as well. And we will give you the results just after 8:30. Coming up next, though, The World According to Paul. Journalist Paul Osborne will be here, broadcaster, journalist, podcast consultant and producer, to talk us through some of the goings-on in the world of politics. Up to the sky. He's Lou Reed.

0: second term, they have been overt in their desire to make as much money as possible while Trump is president. And their excuse was to say, well, we tried to play by the rules last time and we got crucified anyway, so we may as well just stick our snouts in the trough in that case and see how much money we can make.
1: Trump's also, oh, you're in 612 ABC Brisbane in Queensland, by the way, and this is The World According to Paul. Paul Osborne is here, broadcaster, journalist, podcast consultant and producer. Donald Trump, also famously litigious though, has been doing a lot of suing also while he's been president, and it hasn't been going that well for him lately.
0: No, he's had a real mixed bag of verdicts. It's interesting to point out that Trump, having made $2.2 billion in income in the last 12 months, yet he still owes more than $50 million to E. Jean Carroll, who is the woman who accused Trump of sexually abusing and then defaming her. Now, Trump went to the Supreme Court to try and get the judgment overturned, and the Supreme Court actually went against him and refused to do that. And it's not his only setback in the Supreme Court recently. This week, they've struck down one of Trump's signature policies, which was this desire to put in limits on birthright citizenship. This is something he's gone on about for 10 plus years. This idea that if you are born in the United States, doesn't matter who your parents are, where they're from, if you're born in the US, you are a US citizen. And he wanted to take that right away from children born to undocumented migrants or to temporary foreign residents. And the court, which has a 6-3 conservative majority, said that that would violate the 14th Amendment. The 14th Amendment's pretty clear. All persons born or naturalized in the United States are citizens of the United States.
1: Sorry, I just think it's hilarious when like 4 out of the 5 of his children have parents who were born overseas.
0: Yep. irony is not, there is a long running...
1: I'm taking crazy pills, Paul.
0: There's a long running thing that Americans generally don't necessarily get irony, but I'm fairly certain that it's not common in the Trump family. Trump then said, look, okay, well, we don't need to do it this way. We'll just get Congress to draft a law to revoke birthright citizenship, which again bumps up against the fact that it is against the 14th Amendment. Mm. So unless you're going to actually scrap the 14th Amendment, there isn't anything you can actually do about that. He did get a couple of little wins. The court gave Trump more power to remove people in leading positions at a number of administrations, so he can now sort of kick people out, put his own people in without too much trouble. And it lifted the limits on what political parties are allowed to spend on advertising during election campaigns, which basically means the Republicans can funnel money around to match what the Democrats are likely to spend as you head up to the midterms. But no, that big policy, birthright citizenship, dead in its tracks, with some of the people who Trump appointed to the Supreme Court among the people who said no to him.
1: And you mentioned the midterm elections. How far away are we from those?
0: So a little over 4 months away now from the midterms. And so the campaigning is going to step up quite a lot. The polling already suggested that Trump was going to be in some difficulty come November. The war in Iran hasn't helped. You know, his personal ratings have dropped a lot. That is dragging down the Republicans. That is one of the reasons why Republicans a few months ago started standing up to him on a few things, which they've never really done before, because they could sense that he was dragging them down. But right now, you know, the bookies' odds are they're going to lose control of the House of Representatives almost certainly, and that's despite a lot of redrawing boundaries and gerrymandering and trying to kind of change the districts. And there's a reasonable chance they could lose control of the Senate. And if that happens, if the Democrats get control of the House and the Senate, really Trump's capacity to do very much shrinks a lot. But also, those Democrats in Congress are then able to open investigations. Mm. They're then able to start subpoenaing evidence and calling witnesses. And fundamentally, they could try to impeach Trump for the third time.
1: Yeah, I won't hold my breath on that, Paul. You're on 612 ABC Brisbane and Queensland this evening at 21 minutes past 8. You are with Paul Osborne. He's a broadcaster, journalist, podcast consultant and producer. This is The World According to Paul. Let's move away from Trump, although it's Trump adjacent, the next topic, Paul, because you did mention there are chips that are very important to the tech world, and some tech giants have just unleashed some price hikes on their products. What can you tell us about it?
0: Yeah, I mean, you'll have noticed if you've been shopping for a laptop in the last sort of week or so that they've suddenly, depending on what company you were looking at, they've suddenly got much, much more expensive. So last week, out of the blue, Apple increase the prices of their laptops, their iPads, and loads of other products.

Yeah.

The Stephen in New Farm, Gimme, Gimme, Gimme, A Man After Midnight from ABBA. Controversial opinion. Well, I don't know if it's controversial. Tell me what you think, because I love ABBA, huge fan. I hate the Mamma Mia films. I hate the musical. I think it's embarrassing. I think it's a blot on the career of Meryl Streep and anyone involved. Cher as well. Amanda Seyfried, Stellan Skarsgård. Who else is in it?

Great choice, Ian from Coorparoo, for Songs You Love, Carpenter's Top of the World. You're on 612 ABC Brisbane and Queensland. This is Songs You Love. Look, I went on a bit of a rant before about ABBA. I love ABBA. I think the movie and the musical Mamma Mia are crimes against art. They're terrible. Now, Little Brother Trucker has texted in. He says, okay, I 100% agree with you about ABBA and Mamma Mia. ABBA were magnificent. The movie Mamma Mia was deplorable. It broke my heart. Little Brother Trucker, I think that maybe you're just like trying to get into my good books because I still haven't played It's Hard to Be Humble by Mac Davis in its entirety because...

0: Canberra. She says she was told help would arrive in about 2 hours, and 20 minutes later, an unmarked vehicle pulled up. Miss Johnston says she was confronted by a man who behaved aggressively. He swore at her and left when she asked for identification.
1: In Australia, we don't have rules that require roadside assistance companies to have their contractors identify themselves.
0: Miss Johnston has started a petition to change that, which has amassed more than 20,000 signatures. Today, she met with the Federal Minister for Women's Office.
2: And the ABC understands that Karl Stefanovic is set to be dumped from his ARN radio show just days after he was ousted from Channel 9. The now former Today Show host and Eddie Maguire have been co-hosting ARN's media The Long Weekend, which launched just last month. The radio axing follows an interview with far-right extremist Tommy Robinson on Stefanovic's independent podcast.
3: Bern Young here with your Thursday weather for the Gold Coast. Partly cloudy with a slight chance of a shower, most likely in the early morning. Chance of some morning fog too. Light winds, they'll pick up and become northwesterly, 15 to 20k per hour in the middle of the day, easing off in the early afternoon. We're looking at a top of 24 degrees, a low overnight of 13 degrees. Updated weather, news and so much more with Trevor Jackson from 5 on ABC Gold Coast.

0: What?
1: Tuck straight and yeah, I used to watch the Olympics, but it's a while ago. The tuck straight and the I'm struggling. Tuck straight and splash, I don't know.
0: not the belly flop either, Pete. But thank you. See you,
1: no
0: mate. Bye bye. No, not the splash. No. Roz from Strath Album. G'day, g'day, Roz.
2: Yeah. Look, I don't know the answer, but before you cross me out, I listen a lot. I don't ring in a lot, but a few people said that you should have a Pranks Trust, and I went,
0: no,
2: right.
0: No.
2: I totally agree with you, and I agree, but I just think, hey, it's your radio program, it's your rules.
0: You know, that's right, exactly. And I'm a tyrant, Roz. That's
2: right. You're a what?
0: I'm a tyrant. I make the rules.
2: That's right.
0: No, Brains Trust. It's not fair. It's not fair to others.
2: No. Yeah, look, I live on my own, and heaps of people do. And we listen. We might not ring in, but we've been around for years. And you're sort of our little light and soul of the night time.
0: Good on you, Roz. Thank you.
2: Hey, I go back to Peter Delroy.
0: No, Tony Delroy. I don't know, Peter Delroy might have been before him, but it would have been a long time ago.
2: Okay, back to Holden Senior Lamb, right? I can't remember his name. But, you know, I just think it's your program and it's great, and just let it go.
0: Thanks.
2: Now, what was the question so I can get it wrong?
0: Most Olympic dives fall into three basic body positions, the tuck, straight and...
2: Straight, I don't know, bloody springboard. I don't know.
0: not bloody springboard, Ross, though. See ya.
2: Hey, I love your program. We love you.
0: Thank you, Roz.
2: Yeah, we do.
0: Thank you. Bye. Fergo says, g'day, Phil. Can I humbly report that Sydney fuel prices have seemingly not risen after the excise was halved at midnight? You discussed it yesterday on the program, saying it was almost a shoo-in to go up at the Bowser. Perhaps your regular finance guest can tell us when and if the big petrol companies decide to cash in. Fergo, that is interesting because I have to say I did fill up because I had to. I was down near empty. So I did fill up on the way home last night, which was well after midnight. And guess what? The price had not gone up. So I was very surprised, but pleased. But I noticed today, Fergo, when I was coming in again, same servo, price had gone up. So anyway, well, maybe they did get a new tanker load. I don't know. But I'm deeply suspicious and cynical about the whole thing, as I think lots of you are as well. John from Randwick. Hello, John.
3: Good morning. How are you?
0: Morning. Not bad. Question number 7, take a dive. Most Olympic dives fall into three basic body positions, the tuck, straight and?
3: Pike.
0: Correct. The pike, yes. The tuck, the straight, and the pike. Mind you, if fuel is still the same price where you are, that's good news. Probably doesn't.
3: I will say my local service station just around the corner.
0: Yeah.
3: The price dropped sometime yesterday from the morning to the afternoon by 22 cents a litre.
0: It dropped. Gee whiz. That's pretty good.
3: Yeah. I know.
0: But that means. Hang on. That means. So, it's going to have to go up 16 or so cents. When next they fill up?
3: Possibly, I don't know.
0: Yeah. Anyway, petrol prices are pretty much back to where they were. Question number 7. We're in take a dive, but you can move if you like.
3: Can we go back to the alphanumeric? Because I rang up for the V8 question.
0: Yeah. Okay, alphanumerical answers. Question number 7. Bib label lithiated lemon lime soda. Bib label lithiated lemon lime soda was the original name of which soft drink?
3: 7-Up.
0: Correct. Nice. Alphanumerical answers. 7-Up. Yes. Question number 8. Staying with alphanumerics?
3: Yes, please.
0: Which paper size measures 594 by 841 millimetres?
3: Well, as a...

0: Morning fog too. Light winds, they'll pick up and become northwesterly, 15 to 20k per hour in the middle of the day, easing off in the early afternoon. We're looking at a top of 24 degrees, a low overnight of 13 degrees. Updated weather, news and so much more with Trevor Jackson from 5 on ABC Gold Coast.
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0: The Werewolves, yeah, of London. Warren Zevon. All right, 1-300-800-222 is the number.
1: Issue of the day.
0: Well, there's lots of things around, aren't there? I wonder what you made of the news today about house prices. They're

Hound Dog at number one this morning. And on this day in 1969, Thunderclap Newman topped the charts with the Pete Townshend-produced track Something in the Air. The recording also featured Townshend on bass and guitarist Jimmy McCulloch, who would later go on to work with Wings and Paul McCartney. The song was also included on the movie soundtrack of The Magic Christian, which featured Ringo Starr, Peter Sellers, John Cleese, Spike Milligan, and a cast of thousands.

Something in the Air, number two today for Thunderclap Newman, and your third choice. On this day in 1971, Freddie Mercury, Brian May, Roger Taylor and John Deacon played their first show together as Queen. The gig was at Surrey College just outside London and would launch a 20-year career that would see the band become one of the giants of rock and roll, selling in excess of 250 million records.

Oh, you're just waiting for the next bit, aren't you? Well, sing along. If you want to hear the rest of it, well, you'll just need to vote for it. 0487 993 222. Charlie and I normally have a quiet little wager about which song we think will get through this morning for Morning Glory. And I think Queen might just get the chockies this morning. We'll see. 0487 993 222. That's the number to vote.

Steve Miller Band's The Joker on 91.7 ABC Gold Coast. It's Trevor Jackson this morning. G'day, 13 past 5. Taking your votes for Morning Glory. Here's your options. You ain't

0: Oh, somebody to love. 0487993222. Chantel says it's a no-brainer. 100%, Freddie. Bring it on. 14 past five. Let's take a look at what's making news on this Thursday, the 2nd of July. A Taiwanese national is due to appear at the Cairns Magistrates Court charged over an alleged people smuggling operation into Australia. The AFP said the 34-year-old was arrested in Weipa in far north Queensland on Tuesday. Campers reported that a boat of alleged illegal foreign nationals were arriving at a remote river north of Weipa on Western Cape York. The federal government has defended its border security regime after criticism from Queensland state MPs and the federal opposition. 7 minutes is all it took for Queensland Police to catch someone breaking the new laws around e-mobility devices that were introduced as of midnight yesterday. The 28-year-old became the first person charged under the new tough reforms after allegedly riding over the legal alcohol limit.
1: You just been stopped for the purpose of a breath test?
2: Have you had any alcohol tonight? How long ago?
3: One big, long, continuous breath for me. Keep going.
2: Stop. So this test indicates to me that you're over the general alcohol limit, so I now require you to accompany us to Brisbane City Police Station for further testing.
0: The Tenerife man was initially stopped on Queen Street in Brisbane CBD for not wearing a helmet, and then under the legislation, police were able to carry out a breath test, which showed a reading of 0.067. New economic analysis reveals that over the past 2 years, Australian households have faced tougher conditions than they did when the RBA's cash rate reached 17.5% back in the late 80s. The double-digit rates on home loans in Australia in the late 80s and early 90s are often cited as the ultimate experience of extreme financial pain. But KPMG senior economist Terry Rawnsley has found that over the past 2 years, Australian households have faced tougher conditions than they did when the Reserve Bank's cash rate reached 17.5% back in 1989. His analysis of the Australian Bureau of Statistics data on home loans, personal loans and credit card interest payments over the past 40 years reveals that households have recently faced one of the heaviest interest rate burdens on record. Terry Rawnsley also said that Gen X households faced the toughest interest rate burden during the global financial crisis. The Gold Coast Marathon's medical director says this year's event has boosted measures to protect and support runners along the track. The marathon last year featured an Australia first trial of staggering first aid runners along the course to provide medical assistance to participants. Dr. Hayley Frieslick says they've expanded the number of first aid runners this year from 7 to 17.
4: These are medically trained people who we've done additional CPR training with to ensure that if anything happens along the course that we have the most rapid response available.
0: Meanwhile, Events Management Queensland CEO Ben Mannion says the marathon's also doubled the size of its water stations after complaints the events ran out of water last year.
5: There'll be a significant amount of people there at those aid stations, and we think we're right on top of it for the moment, just to sort of make sure that everyone can get their fluids and their fuel all the way to the end of the race.
0: And in the NRL, some good news for Titans fans. The Titans have signed New Zealand Warriors rookie Luke Hansen to a two-year deal. Hansen came through Penrith's Pathways program before moving to New Zealand in 2024. The 22-year-old emerging playmaker will join the Gold Coast Titan ranks for next year's season. That's what's making news on this Thursday, the 2nd of July. Professor Charlie Mills steps into the studio next for today's edition of the Daily Wag. It's 19 past five now.

0: my body tight.
1: Oh, yes, keep that body tight. The Models and Out of Mind, Out of Sight. Of course, this is 91.7. Whoa, a little deja vu there in the delivery. 91.7 ABC Gold Coast. It's 5:22. We have three choices, as always, for Morning Glory. Here they are.
2: You ain't

0: Somebody to Love. 0487993222 to cast your vote. As always, we'll play the winning song out of the news at 5:30. Next up, the Professor steps into the studio for today's edition of The Daily Wag.
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0: Yeah, right. Come on, Charlie. Get in here. What are you doing?
4: Good morning.
0: Yeah.
4: Do you hear that?
0: Oh, it's there. The rooster. Found the rooster.
4: I put a cow in there as
0: well. Oh, there is a cow. Oh, I love it.
4: I'd forgotten I'd done that until just as you were pressing that button.
0: Oh, that's so good. I think we just keep adding barnyard animals.
4: Until it's just a cacophony.
0: Exactly. We've just got a menagerie in the studio. People are going to go, what are those guys doing in there?
4: A lion's roaring.
0: Or a zoo. that's fun. So much fun. How are you this morning, John?
4: I'm well, thanks. Yeah. I'm well rested.
0: Are you?
4: I must say.
0: Yeah. What time did you go to bed last night?
4: Around about 7 p.m.
0: What?
4: 7 p.m.
0: Seven.
4: It was my own doing. I was just telling you, I was cleaning the house last night. My housemate's coming back from his trip away, so I thought I'd clean up the house and did everything I needed to do, and then last thing I needed to, mop the floors. And then I realised, trapped in my bedroom. Floors are wet.
0: You'd mopped yourself into
4: mopped
0: a corner.
4: Mopped myself in. I might as well go to bed.
0: Throw the mop down. Right, that's it, I'm done.
4: Oh, the mop didn't stay in my bedroom.
0: Look at these outside. Are real insights into how exciting our lives really are. Welcome to the glamorous world of breakfast radio.
4: This is the best part of my day.
0: This is the most exciting part. That's why we can't wait to come in.
4: Oh, it is. Yeah.
0: Look, it's just one of the banes of working shift work. But seven, that's not normally when you go to
4: No, bed. But it's not far off it. Like, normally I'm asleep in bed, lights off, eyes closed, mask on, by 8 p.m.
0: Mask on.
4: Mask on. So
0: what kind of mask are we talking about here?
4: It's not a Spider-Man mask or anything.
0: Oh, right.
4: No. It's a...
0: Batman pajamas.
4: Sleep mask recommended by my brother and sister. It's... I don't know what it's made of, silk or something. It's right. Very nice. It's lush. It's
0: does it help
4: cushioned.
0: You sleep better?
4: I think it does. I started doing it with these early shifts and, you know, especially when I started in February, it was a bit lighter towards 7, 8 p.m. than it is currently. So,
0: yeah.
4: You know,
0: yeah, yeah.
4: Block
0: but at least
4: out
0: you can't lie there staring at the ceiling, can you? Not with the mask over your eyes.
4: No, absolutely. Yeah. It's just pitch black.
0: But you've worked shift work before, and this is part of you working in the media. You've worked on News Breakfast, haven't you? ABC
4: yes,
0: News Breakfast.
4: Yeah, I have. And that was, you know, similar, just a little bit earlier starts. You do get used to it, but you do have to learn some tips and tricks, I think.
0: And what are your tips and tricks, Charlie?
4: Well, the mask is one of them. I have to sleep with a fan. That's always been the thing.
0: Really?
4: Fan on, even
0: in winter?
4: Even in winter.
0: Really?
4: So I need the noise. So I can't sleep with light. But I need noise to sleep. I need white noise or something.
0: Wow.
4: So that's been the thing. When I lived in Sydney, when I was doing News Breakfast, there was no fan in the apartment I was living in. I had to really get used to a silent sleep. But luckily, it was middle of Sydney, so it was never really quiet.
0: Well, I once spoke to this young girl from India who'd moved to the Gold Coast to study, and she came from a very big city in India. She's from Mumbai, basically.
4: Yeah.
0: And she couldn't sleep here because it was so quiet.
4: Eerily quiet.
0: She used to listen to white noise in her headphones so she could go to sleep.
4: Was the white noise, you know, cityscape, beeping horns, sirens.
0: Yeah. This home. Serenity. Serenity now. look, it is a weird thing, sleeping. I don't really have too much trouble, but I go to bed later than you.
4: I'm always shocked by your bedtimes.
0: Often, I try and get in bed by about 8:30, but it's more like 9, 9:30. But
4: it's
0: yeah,
4: middle of the night.
0: And then up at 3. So, yeah. I kind of, you know, like I've got family and my wife doesn't get home till late. And so we're kind of, you know, it's kind of juggling all those different commitments. You know, you're a single fella, so, you know, you don't have those commitments. You can
4: it's
0: do that.
4: That
0: but
4: real,
0: I just can't believe you're getting into bed at 7
4: that
0: o'clock.
4: Real bachelor lifestyle, 7 p.m. bed.
0: Look, I will say, though, my wife does sometimes run a little one of those little aromatherapy infusers or diffusers and just get some oils going. So sometimes Sunday night's the hardest one. Because you get out of the habit of doing it.
4: Over
0: like
4: the
0: a sleep in on the weekends, like 6 o'clock is a sleep in. You know,
4: if I'm lucky.
0: Saturday or Sunday morning. Yeah, it's often earlier. It'll be 4 o'clock on this Saturday because the Socceroos are playing. But no. And so when you get to Monday morning, it's really hard to get to sleep on Sunday night. We're often watching a movie or something, you know, Sunday night. And then I can't go to sleep. And then you got to get up at. Yeah,
4: we've also spoken before about how Thursdays are the toughest day for us.
0: And guess what? Today's
4: Thursday, we're nattering on about sleep.
0: It is tough because Friday you go, yeah, it's all right. It's Friday, I can power through it. It's the weekend.
4: Energy.
0: I'm fine. But Thursdays are hard, very hard. So I guess you know, really, what we're looking for you from you, dear listener, this morning. Do you have you work shift work? Have you struggled with strange hours? Do you have tips for how you sleep? Do you struggle with insomnia? Is that why you listen to this show?
4: You got no other choice.
0: Well, there are other choices, but hopefully they prefer ours. I mean, I've worked midnight to dawn in my early radio career.
4: That would have been
0: lured to the, you know, the bright city lights of Sydney. I'm going to make you a radio star,
4: young,
0: boy.
4: Wide-eyed kid.
0: And you get all excited and off you go and go, but you're going to be doing midnight to dawn. It's like, that is hell. That is really tough. But yeah, do you work shift work? Do you sleep a lot? Not sleep so much. As you're getting older, we hear that people don't sleep as much as they used to. Is that a thing for you?
4: Do you find it harder?
0: Yeah. Mm. And if so, what do you do in the early hours? You know, do you get up and go for a walk down the beach or watch Antique Roadshow like my brother does at ridiculous hours in the morning? Very strange.
4: Or do you listen to breakfast?
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1: ABC News. Good morning, I'm Maria Hatzakis. A Taiwanese national is due to face a Cairns court today, accused of orchestrating a people smuggling operation in far north Queensland. Hannah Moon reports.
2: Australian Border Force says the 34-year-old man was arrested on Tuesday in a supermarket car park in Weipa after a community report of suspicious activity. He's facing one count of the aggravated offence of people smuggling involving at least five persons. The offence carries a maximum penalty of 20 years jail. A 30-year-old man was also detained under the Migration Act, pending further inquiries. It follows the arrival of a suspected illegal boat in the area. Witnesses report seeing a number of men come ashore at a remote beach camping spot. Investigations are continuing.
1: The Defence Industry Minister Pat Conroy will today use a key speech to urge the Labor faithful to back the AUKUS submarine deal. Here's Defence correspondent Tom Lowry.
5: Pat Conroy's speech to the National Press Club comes weeks out from Labor's National Conference, where the Albanese government is preparing to hear from some party members unhappy with its ongoing support for the AUKUS nuclear submarine pact. Mr Conroy will argue for the party's vision of progressive patriotism, that progressive politics should defend democracy, sovereignty and Australia's way of life, and that self-reliance can be built alongside an enduring alliance with the United States. He'll also point to a shake-up within defence, trying to tackle the ongoing issue of cost overruns on major projects.
1: The federal government's expected to introduce its gambling advertising legislation to Parliament today. Under Labor's proposal, gambling ads will be limited on television during certain times of the day, and they'll be banned on radio during school drop-off and pick-up times. The Greens and the Coalition have called for stronger reforms and a Senate inquiry into the changes. Independent Senator David Pocock is among members of the crossbench who want the government to impose a complete ban on gambling advertising. Overseas, the United States and Iran have held indirect talks in Qatar as they try to thrash out an agreement on a lasting peace deal. Middle East correspondent Matthew Doran has details.
6: It's now 2 weeks since the US and Iranian presidents signed the interim deal, but Iran is insisting not enough progress has been made in implementing it, and further negotiations on more difficult issues, such as the future of Iran's nuclear ambitions, won't happen until that occurs. Regardless, officials from Washington and Tehran have held meetings in the Qatari capital, Doha, with the Gulf state acting as a mediator, and Donald Trump claims they are making progress. Iran wants some of its frozen assets thawed as reward for agreeing to reopen the Strait of Hormuz to shipping, and it's continued to criticise Israel's occupation of southern Lebanon. Matthew Doran, ABC News, Jerusalem.
7: The Australian government has committed $2 million in humanitarian aid for Venezuela after two earthquakes hit the country last week. More than 2,300 people have died after the quakes devastated the northern state of La Guaira. Assistant Foreign Minister Matt Thistlethwaite says the government's providing support for the relief effort.
8: To offer Australia's support, we're providing $2 million financial support through the Red Cross and the UN World Food Programme to provide humanitarian assistance on the ground in the form of food and shelter and support for first responders.
7: In tennis, Australian Daria Kasatkina is through to the third round of Wimbledon. She defeated Indonesia's Janice Chen in three sets, 7-6, 6-1, 6-1. Kasatkina will next face four-time Grand Slam champion Naomi Osaka. Nick Kyrgios's return to Wimbledon has ended in defeat in the men's doubles. It was also fined for swearing at an umpire. In soccer, England has survived a huge scare to progress to the last 16 of the FIFA World Cup, beating DR Congo 2-1 in Atlanta. England will next play co-host Mexico on Monday. The weather for Queensland: showers and periods of rain in the state's southern interior, isolated showers along the east coast, a partly cloudy day elsewhere. Cairns, Townsville and Rockhampton 27, Mackay 25 degrees, Bundaberg a top of 26, Mount Isa 30. In the state southeast, partly cloudy, Brisbane and Ipswich 25, Logan, the Gold and Sunshine Coasts 24, Toowoomba 19 degrees.
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0: Good morning. Chasing a top of 24 today, a partly cloudy one, just a slight chance of a shower early this morning, and currently 17 degrees. Charlie and I talking about sleep or lack of it, the joys of the glamorous life working in breakfast radio. What about you? Joseph says, "G'day, Trevor. I do a lot of night shift work at my local hospital. I prefer to stay up until at least midday and then sleep. But I set multiple alarms, so I'm back at work by 9 p.m. I know. Yeah, Joseph, I feel your pain. Thanks, Joseph, for sharing that one. Yeah, my wife is very fond of setting multiple alarms too on her phone. It drives us all batty. Just like, what's that alarm for? Oh, it's to remind me to do this before I do that. I can't keep up. Joseph also says that don't tell anyone, but after 5 a.m., it's a bit of downtime so I can listen to 91.7. Well, Joseph, I'm so glad that you chose us. Thank you. That's great. Jenny says, well, good morning, boys. It's a little bit bleary-eyed waking up to watch England versus Congo. Really going to struggle today because I got up at 1:45 to see the kickoff at 2, but it was worth it. Well done, England. Yes, two goals to Harry Kane, sealing that 2-1 win over the Congo for England in the World Cup. We've got Belgium and Senegal playing from 6. We'll keep you posted on scores for that as the match unfolds, of course, if you're struggling to stay awake. Do you struggle with sleep? Let us know. 0487 993 222, or you can also give us a call on 1300 903 917. Yeah, we don't want you doing that on the job, so sounds like a very snotty snore, that one. It's quite awful. I'm not sure that the listeners were ready for that this morning, Charlie, at this hour. We've got Dawn Patrol coming up in just a few moments. Charlie joining us again for that. But we have to get into today's edition of Morning Glory. And it is a clear victory for one of the biggest rock and roll bands on the planet.

0: Fabulous Queen from Day at the Races and Somebody to Love, the winning tune from Morning Glory. It was on this day in 1971 that Freddie Mercury, Brian May, Roger Taylor and John Deacon first played together as a four-piece. 17 to 6. This is 91.7 ABC Gold Coast. We've been talking about sleep or lack of it. Maybe the World Cup is adding to your woes, like Jenny from Broadbeach, who got up at 2:15 this morning to watch England take on the Congo. At least in Jenny's case, it was worth it to see England go through to the next round, defeating the Democratic Republic of Congo 2-1. But yeah, are you struggling with sleep? Do you struggle? Maybe you need a more creative solution to your sleep deprivation, like Kramer from Seinfeld.
1: Knock on my door, wake me up in 20 minutes, all right?
2: Catnap?
1: No. This is evolutionary. I've been reading this book on Leonardo da Vinci. Turns out that the master slept only 20 minutes.

0: minutes every 3 hours. Now that works out to 2.5 extra days that I'm awake per week, every week. Which means if I live to be 80, I will have lived the equivalent of 105 years.
1: This is nice.
0: Yeah, morning.
1: Morning? So this Da Vinci sleep is working out?
0: Oh, I'm percolating, Jerry. I'm telling you, I have never felt so fertile. I'm mossy, Jerry. My brain is mossy. Now listen to this idea. A restaurant that serves only peanut butter and jelly.
1: What do you call it?
0: PB&J's. What do you think?
1: I think I need more sleep.
0: Somehow I dozed off and woke up in a pile of garbage.
1: Somehow? You've had an hour and 20 minutes sleep in 3 days.
2: Still love it. Do you struggle with sleep? I think Alan Stone does. We'll check traffic conditions in just a few moments. It is 16 to 6.

0: Alan Stone. He's struggling with his sleep, just like Charlie and yours truly. Speaking of the Professor, joins me in just a tick for today's edition of the Dawn Patrol. But first,
1: ABC Gold Coast traffic.
0: Brad, I know you have an unusual working life because you have a split shift every day. How do you go with sleep?
2: Very minimal, I've got to say, Trey. Very minimal.
0: Really?
2: I think that song's my theme song.
0: Oh, jeez. That's really hard, isn't it? So you don't really ever get 8 hours, do you? You just get, like, broken shifts.
2: Yeah. Five to 6 hours sleep, probably.
0: Yeah. That's similar to me.
2: My body's kind of used to that amount of sleep. Like, when I was on holidays, I was still waking up in that amount of time.
0: It's hard, isn't it? You can't break the cycle. Yeah. You get so used to it. Yeah,
2: it takes a while to break it. When you get out of it, it takes a while to break it. But yeah.
0: And then you've got to go back to work.
2: Yeah. Yes.
0: And then it starts all over again. I know, yeah. Hard,
2: I know.
0: Really hard.
2: You have a break for a couple of weeks, you're still on the cycle, and then you suddenly go, okay, this is feeling good now. Next minute, you're back at work.
0: No!
2: So you can't break it. But it does help. A little bit of a break does help, I've got to say.
0: Yep. A little power nap in the afternoon.
2: Yes.
0: Or is
2: yes,
0: it a power nap for you or a nana nap?
2: Oh, I just have a bit of a lay down, you know. I might nod off a little bit, so,
0: Okay. All right. Well, don't do that now.
2: A few different things.
0: We need you. Alive. No, awake. Alert.
2: Exactly.
0: Right? Alert.
2: Exactly.
0: Awake. Right.
2: Oh, well, thank you. Okay, thank
0: good.
2: You.
0: Very good.
2: I'm standing at ease.
0: Right.
2: At the moment, Trevor, it's all good on the roads. No crashes or breakdowns. You may experience a bit of fog about this morning in some areas. The M1 northbound is busy between Oxford and Upper Coomera. And also, as you make way into Brisbane, starting to build between Logan Home and Slacks Creek. Southbound, a little bit busy around Beenleigh and Eagleby as well. Looking good around Helens Vale and Gave, and also good runs through Varsity Lakes and also through Palm Beach and around the border on the M1. Very light conditions on the Gold Coast Highway, Smith Street, Brisbane Road and Goody Drive for the early run. And Reedy Creek Road, a little bit unspeed as you make way through Burley, just around Bermuda Street, both ways, and westbound just getting onto the M1 as well. I'm back from ATN. More details before 6 on 91.7 ABC Gold Coast.
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5: Did you ever have one of those mornings when you wake up to a whole series of unexplainable phenomena?
6: Good morning, Vietnam!
0: Good morning, Charlie.
7: Oh, good morning, Trev. It just reminds me there, you're talking about a little nana nap. When I was a kid, my mum used to say, I'll go have a Lima Lima Delta, a little lie down. Lima Lima Delta.
0: Oh, that's lovely.
7: How cute is that?
0: Very sweet. It is. Look, I tell you what, it's hard for us to, stay on top of everything as it is the hours we keep. But these World Cup games, they're getting earlier and earlier. Like we can't.
7: 2 a.m.
0: I know.
7: Morning.
0: What's going
7: it
0: on?
7: It was finishing when we got into the office.
0: I know.
7: Ridiculous.
0: Missed the whole game.
7: Yeah.
0: So, but by all accounts, pretty good game. Obviously, Harry
7: pretty
0: Kane.
7: Good game. Yeah, I was watching some of the highlights. Heartbreak for the DR Congo because they got up first. They drew first blood in the first half. They fought so hard, and it's another case of an African nation doing really, really well in one of these knockout stages. Just not enough.
0: Geez, I bet England fans went very quiet when Congo went up 1-0.
7: I think they might have. Jenny, how'd you go? But no, yes, Harry Kane. I mean, he is a world-class striker. Mm. Doesn't have any trophies yet, but maybe he will this time. 86th-minute strike that really saved England. Did look, again, poised to go to extra time, but no, not the case. England had to really assert themselves after half time, and especially after that last hydration break. They just really started peppering the goal. They dominated the ball and territory, but they finally had to wait to get on level terms. Later on today, Belgium, well, in just a few minutes' time, Belgium,
0: Senegal.
7: Yeah,
0: about 10 minutes away.
7: That should be really exciting. You were asking me about this game. I think quite a good match, to be honest. I think it's going to be really good.
0: You think Senegal are one of the stronger African teams?
7: I think historically they are, and I think they've got a pretty good squad. Belgium is a strong side as well, of course. They've got a lot of stars. I just think Senegal will be able to do something here. Back in Senegal.
0: Could be an upset. Yeah. All right. Yeah, Stay tuned. We'll keep you up to date.
7: Yep.
0: All right. Now, I don't even know what to make of this story, so you just take it away. Tell me the story.
7: How big can Europe get? That's the question. Australia's already part of Eurovision, and that's weird enough.
0: Yes.
7: Right?
0: It is.
7: But now, Canada is going to take part in Eurovision from next year.
0: Well, they're half French.
7: Yeah, might as well. Yeah. Language is there.
0: Yeah, yeah.
7: Canada is the first country to join Eurovision since Australia joined in 2015. And the Eurovision director, Martin Green, said, while born in Europe, the contest continues to welcome the world. Now, I was wondering how this is possible. And so Eurovision participation, I found this out, is not strictly limited to geographic Europe. Well, we know that.
0: Yes.
7: But instead to members of the European Broadcasting Union, a broadcasting alliance that includes countries beyond the continent. The SBS is an associate member. That's what enabled Australia's entry.
0: Oh, right.
7: And it was announced last week that CBC/Radio Canada has become a full member of the EBU, paving the way for that participation in Eurovision. It is not the first time, though, that a Canadian has performed at Eurovision. One of them even won the whole thing. This is who it is.
0: No way.
7: Yes.
0: No!
7: Celine Dion.
0: How? How well, could she compete?
7: She competed Switzerland back in 1988 when she was still very, very unknown. And I
0: so unknown that
7: this.
0: They just said, well, we'll just make a Swiss
7: for
0: the
7: Canadian. Yeah. I looked into it. I don't think she has any Swiss connections. I think they just chose her. I don't know,
0: she owns a Swiss watch, eats a lot of Swiss chocolate.
7: Has a Swiss army knife.
0: All right.
7: I think they just chose. They voted her in.
0: That's just ludicrous, isn't it? Who's joining next? Argentina? Come on. Like, you know, it's getting ridiculous. Jamaica?
7: China?
0: Why not? One in, all in. Okay, yeah. Right, Eurovision. Okay, and we some money-making news on the presidential.

0: Financial front?
1: Well, over to the US, where Donald Trump has released his annual certified financial disclosure report. It's something they have to release every year. It shows
0: he won't release his tax returns, but he'll release.
1: Well, he has to release this.
0: Does he?
1: He doesn't have to release his tax returns.
0: Okay.
1: It shows how much he made, what he invested during his first year back at the White House, so 2025. Here's a quick comparison. So Biden's 2024 report, that was 11 pages long.
0: Mm-hmm.
1: J.D. Vance's 2025 report, 17 pages long.
0: Okay.
1: Trump's 2025 report, 927 pages long. Just shy of Tolstoy's War and Peace.
0: But so much more fascinating. Yawn.
1: So let's take a look at how he made his money. So the headline items, more than $1 billion in cryptocurrency business dealings. That is incredible. More than 20,000 trades of shares over the year. I don't know how he finds the time.
0: Yeah.
1: But here is some of the other interesting
0: ways.
1: Yeah,
0: he's always playing golf. Yeah. When's he going to have time to play the stock market?
1: Or maybe run the country. He made millions of dollars in merch sales. So I've converted these to Aussie dollars. $2.6 million in sales of his coffee table book.
0: He has a coffee table book?
1: He does. $300,000 on Trump embossed Bibles. $97,000 on trainers and fragrances.
0: Yeah.
1: $52,000 on American Eagle limited edition guitars.
0: Oh, yeah, because when you think of a guitar, you think of Donald Trump.
1: Really? He's still got a film pension from the Screen Actors Guild for cameos like Home Alone, not Home and Away. that would have been a sight. And, of course, his TV show, The Apprentice. He netted in $124,000.
0: Just for that?
1: Yeah. Trump's various lawsuits against media companies netted him $125 million last year.
0: All right. Well, it's all right. We can say what we want. The ABC is not worth anything.
1: Unless he sues us.
0: And this is just the stuff that he admits to. Really, that we know of. Really.
1: Yeah. We're not saying anything. But
0: No. I'm just saying this is what he admits to. 927 pages.
1: Yeah.
0: Jeez. Okay. Right on.
1: Thanks to the BBC for doing that research. Yeah, they broke it down for us.
0: Thanks, Pete. Okay. Charlie, have you got to have a song on our theme this morning.
1: I do have a sleep.
0: I played Alan Stone's Sleep.
1: Yeah. Well, it's such a rich area of music. I had a bit of a tough time, and this might look like an out there pick. It's a song with two titles. It's Courtney Barnett, who I think you like.
0: She's great.
1: It's two titles. One of those titles is Sleepless in New York.
0: Mm.
1: The other one is An Illustration of Loneliness.
0: Okay.
1: These artists.

0: Donald Trump himself was asked earlier today whether he is profiting off the presidency. Here's what he had to say.
1: I don't get involved in my personal. We have funds that run my money. And I purposely, I never speak to any of the people that run the money. But they're at big institutions, and they invest in whatever they invest. Well, you know why I'm profiting? Because the stock market's going up. Everybody's profiting.
2: Everybody's profiting. Wow, quite the statement. But Lauren, it's not just crypto, is it? What else is the US president making money off?
0: Well, also included in this haul were, as you'd expect, millions in real estate deals overseas, including projects in Saudi Arabia, the UAE, Romania, India, all over the place. There were millions of dollars in sales of Trump-branded items like Bibles, sneakers, cologne, watches, also royalties from his books, and interestingly, even a $6,000 monthly pension fund from the Screen Actors Guild from his time back on The Apprentice. It also revealed that he has earned $80 million in income from settlements with various media and tech giants that he's sued, including ABC America, Paramount, and Meta. And he's also received very lucrative gifts, including to sporting events from FIFA, NASCAR, the UFC, and interestingly, even a $250,000 bronze sculpture of himself. So it's been a very lucrative year for the president.
2: Lauren Day in Washington. Briefly, in finance, the Australian dollar is weaker. It's buying 68.9 US cents. I'm Barbara Miller. That's early AM. It's a quarter past six.
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4: Good morning. Welcome to Thursday, the 2nd of July. And it's going to be a partly cloudy one. There is a slight chance of a shower early this morning as we chase a top of 24 degrees. John's at the Seaway. It's currently 16 degrees there. Winds from the north-northwest at 4 knots. There's a couple of boats out. The next tide will be a high. That'll be at 9:30 this morning at 1.15 metres. And a low at 3 this afternoon at 0.34 of a metre. Bruce is at Point Danger, where it's 17 degrees. Winds from the north-northwest at 5 knots. Just one boat out. And the water temp, a lovely 21 degrees. Might be a good day for the beach. 24, gee, is it really winter? 24 degrees atop today? Water temp 21, gee, good beach day. Nice for the school holidays, is it not? I mean, talking about sleep or really lack of it as a part of the Daily Wag this morning, Charlie and I are talking about it. And Tony says, good morning, Trevor and Charlie. Very much sleep deprived. Back in the 80s, my wife and I purchased a news agency in Glebe in inner Sydney, and we lived on the premises. My morning alarm was the Sydney Morning Herald being delivered by the paper truck at 3 every morning, hitting the pavement outside, and I've been awake ever since. I listened to ABC overnight with the rest of Australia and, of course, 91.7 ABC Gold Coast. But, Tony, when do you sleep? That's the question. That's what I don't get. Wow, you've got to sleep sometimes. We all need sleep. That's the problem. Charlie and I just can't get enough of it. Okay. Coming up, the annual Swell Sculpture Festival is coming up in September, which is only a couple of months away there. We will be broadcasting from there on the opening day, absolutely, without question. But we've got a sneak peek of one of the exhibits that will be positioned on Currumbin Beach this year. It's Mick Brown. He's a renowned local artist who uses recycled materials to create his works of art. He created a very memorable sculpture last year, which is now permanently at Currumbin Wildlife Sanctuary. And we're going to get a sneak peek on what his new work is. He's already raring to go for this year's Swell Sculpture Festival, which is still a couple of months away.

0: 91.7 ABC Gold Coast. It's Wendy Matthews and Let's Kiss Like Angels Do. 21 past 6. Trevor Jackson this morning. Nil all between Belgium and Senegal in the World Cup knockout game. This is from Seattle. It is 20 minutes into the match. Nil all between Belgium and Senegal. If you attended the Swell Sculpture Festival last year, you might recall the glorious wedge-tailed eagle that was made from discarded surfboards and paint buckets. It really was an extraordinary piece of work. That sculpture now permanently lives at Currumbin Wildlife Sanctuary. And the artist, Mick Brown, has something ready to go for this year's festival, which is, well, just a couple of months away now. Nipper, the Lifesaversaurus, is a colossal sculpture that'll be revealed at the festival this year. But Bern Young got a sneak peek, and she asked the sculpture artist from Carrara, Mick Brown, what exactly is a Lifesaversaurus?
1: So he's loosely based on a raptor. So he stands about 3 metres tall. He's blue in colour. He's got webbed hands and feet, and he's got surfboard fins on his spine. And, yeah, his name's Nipper the Lifesaversaurus. So he's a bit of a fun character designed to rescue people out of the surf.
2: So is there there's got to be a Jurassic Park influence going on here if it's blue and a bit like Blue, from which is one of the names, I think, isn't it, of one of the Velociraptors?
1: Yes, you're absolutely correct. But I think some of the thought behind the cut, I did want to base him on a raptor, but the blue colour comes more from the Avatar sort of characters. Yeah, more of that sort of, and the beach feel. So I thought having a green dinosaur in the ocean probably might look a bit like a crocodile or something that could harm you, but he's definitely not a character that's going to maim people on the beach. So I wanted to make him a little more friendly. So yeah, he's lovely blue in colour.
2: Well, it's interesting that colour might do that, because when I was looking at some of the pictures, and I haven't seen it for real yet, I can't wait till Swell's underway, I kind of thought, you know, raptors are pretty scary, let's face it, but somehow you have made this friendly looking. Do you think it's just the colour? What have you done?
1: I think he does look a little intimidating, but he kind of looks like he's smiling. And I think the fact that he's wearing a Lifesavers cap, the red and yellow Lifesavers cap, gives him a bit of authority and makes him look like he's not out.

0: the homies there to rescue you. So yeah, it's a little bit comical, but yeah, definitely not an aggressive dinosaur, this one.
1: So surfboards are back in the mix. Tell me about how you've put this together.
0: Yes, I had a few parts left over from last year's sculpture, and also I collected a fair bit of scrap metal, recycled steel poles and shade sail posts. They're actually the main structure that go up through his legs. Even used some trampoline tubes to weld together to make the structure of his tail. So a lot of the recycled materials on this sculpture are underneath, and you can't really identify what's been used. But it is 90% recycled material, and the outer skin basically is almost like foam, like a surfboard foam, adhered to

0: One of the things that I guess every artist wants, Mick, is for their work to not only be, you know, loved and maybe be the people's favourite or whatever at Swell Sculpture Festival, but to, you know, be purchased, for somebody to like it that much that they're prepared to pay you for this art. Do you think you've kind of got a sure thing going on here now with the Gold Coast
1: and a
0: lifesaver? And surely someone's going to say, we've got to have that.
1: You can see my targeted audience. I would love to see it at a surf lifesaving club on the east coast of Australia. Any city would do. But I go into each year without any plans of where it's going to end up, and I just design a character, and that's going to be fun, and hopefully we'll find a forever home, because he's too big to take home.
0: Well, you might just have to pop him in the yard otherwise, but yeah. No, don't do that. Let's hope that somebody donates it to one of our surf life saving clubs. Would be fantastic. Yes.
1: Tom Tate, if you're listening.
0: Best of luck getting. Is it pretty much done? Like, have you got to finish anything off for Swell? Because it's ages away.
1: I've got a couple of months to chill out now, but. some final touch-ups, it's pretty much complete.
2: Nice one. Vern Young there, speaking with local sculptor or artist from Carrara, Mick Brown, and his Lifesaversaurus, which will be on display at Swell this coming September. Good update on the FIFA World Cup match. Senegal have just scored. They lead Belgium 1-0 now. 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

0: 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But first,
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0: What's happening, Brad?
2: You may experience some foggy areas this morning for your drives. Extra care at the moment. The M1 northbound, a little bit under speed as you make way between Helensvale and Pimperbar, also through Yatala and Beenleigh, and then on the brakes between Logan Home and Sucks Creek for that run into Brisbane. Southbound, a little bit under speed around Gaben as well. Still a good run on the Gold Coast Highway and Reedy Creek Road, a little bit busy outbound through Burleigh approaching the M1. More details before 7.
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3: Good morning, Gemma Sapwell with ABC Local News. A second man has died following a suspicious house fire on the Gold Coast. Police allege the home on Sickle Avenue at Hope Island was deliberately set alight on Tuesday night, just before midnight. A 38-year-old man died at the scene, while an 84-year-old man was taken to hospital with life-threatening burns. He died in hospital yesterday. A 44-year-old man remains in hospital in a critical condition with life-threatening burns. Police investigations are continuing. The Gold Coast Marathon's medical director says this year's event has boosted measures to protect and support runners along the track. The marathon last year featured an Australian first trial of staggering first aid runners along the course to provide medical assistance to participants. Dr. Hayley Frieslick says they've expanded the number of first aid runners this year from 7 to 17.
4: These are medically trained people who we've done additional CPR training with, to ensure that if anything happens along the course, that we have the most rapid response available.
3: Events Management Queensland CEO Ben Mannion says the marathon's also doubled the size of its water stations after complaints the event ran out of water last year.
5: There'll be a significant amount of people there at those aid stations, and we think we're right on top of it for the moment, just to sort of make sure that everyone can get their fluids and their fuel all the way to the end of the race.
3: The New South Wales Roads Minister says $30 million to plan for upgrades to the Pacific Motorway between Tweed Heads and the Byron Interchange will improve safety and allow for regional growth. Data obtained by the ABC reveals there were 66 crashes on the M1 between the Queensland border and the Clothiers Creek Interchange in the 2 years to last December. Two people died and at least 9 were seriously injured. So far this year, there have been 6 crashes and 3 fatalities along the same stretch of road. Announcing dollar-for-dollar funding from the federal and state governments yesterday, Minister Jenny Akinson says crash data is just one factor behind the planned upgrades.
6: One of the challenges for the North Coast is it hasn't had that investment south of the border over a number of years. We know that the freight that moves through here, the tourism, these are all significant economic drivers, and we really need to make sure the network's developed in the right way.
3: The government is urging people not to panic or overreact to monthly figures in the wake of Labor's recent tax changes, which have seemingly contributed to a weakening of Australia's housing market. ABC business reporter Lynn Lin has more.
7: Nationally, home prices fell 0.4% in June, but they're still 7.3% higher over the year. The median home value has dipped to almost $938,000. Sydney and Melbourne were the biggest losers, followed by Canberra. Bucking the trend, Darwin led the monthly gains. Perth, Hobart, Brisbane rose slightly as well. Building approvals have also fallen, down 1.1% in May. The Prime Minister says the government's tax changes are helping to level the playing field.
3: Spider venom and genetic disruptors are among the latest weapons being tested in the fight against varroa mites, which are wreaking havoc on Australia's honeybee populations. Jessica Ross explains.
8: The parasitic mite Varroa destructor has now been detected in 5 states and territories. The Queensland government's announced about $100,000 in funding towards 2 University of the Sunshine Coast research projects. Associate Professor Volker Herzig is examining the use of spider venom peptides to kill the pest.
9: It doesn't kill any other organisms. It's quite selective to the Varroa mite.
8: Meantime, Associate Dean of Research Rob Harvey is exploring using the mite's genes against itself.
10: As soon as the end of July, we could have a product that we could commercialise.
8: Many of the mites have already developed a resistance to standard chemical treatments.
3: And in sport, in the NRL, the Titans have signed New Zealand Warriors rookie Luke Hansen on a two-year deal. Hansen came through Penrith's Pathways program before moving to New Zealand in 2024. The 22-year-old emerging playmaker will join the Gold Coast ranks for next year's season. And repeating our top story, a second man has died following a suspicious house fire on the Gold Coast at Hope Island on Tuesday night. To the weather, a partly cloudy day, slight chance of a shower early this morning. A top of 24 degrees right now. It's 18 in Coolangatta, 16 at the Seaway, 11 in Canungra and 12 in Beaudesert. For news at any time, go to abc.net.au/Gold Coast. 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
0: Good morning. Nice to have you on board for this Thursday, a partly cloudy one. Slight chance of a shower this morning as we chase the top of 24. Currently 16 at the Seaway, 18 in Coolangatta. If you're heading up the M1, it's 14 in Brisbane and 11 degrees in Canungra. I tell you what, if you can look east right now, though, there is the most gorgeous sunrise, which is just taking shape. The clouds have got this kind of light amber glow to them. It's like a scattered light cloud that's dotting the Gold Coast horizon, and it is just glorious, really, really beautiful. As Charlie said to me, where would you rather be? Well, I can't think of anywhere else, really. So welcome to it. Living in paradise, indeed. Speaking of Charlie, the professor heads off on his World Discovery Tour of the Gold Coast shortly. It's actually part two of a chat that he had with a woman who is an institution on the Gold Coast. If I say the name Dawn Critchlow and you've lived here for any period of time, you'll know her. You'll know who she is. She's one of the characters of the city, a former Gold Coast City Councillor and very strong community advocate, very actively involved in helping those less fortunate in our community. Charlie will catch up part two of a chat with her as part of his World Discovery Tour coming up. And I just wanted to mention, talking about people less fortunate, did you see that? Data from KPMG, they've done some research on the Australian Bureau of Statistics data on home loans, personal loans and credit card payments over the last 40 years. And they say that over the past 2 years, households have faced tougher conditions when they did, when the Reserve Bank's cash rate was way up at 17.5% back in the late 80s. This is a comparison of all home loan data and incomes from the ABS. Households are worse off now than they were almost four decades ago. Is that the way you feel? Is that the situation for you? Do you worry about the financial situation, particularly for future generations? If you've got kids, grandkids, will they ever be able to afford a home of their own? You do wonder in this economic environment. It is challenging and very thought-provoking. 23-7, we'll check surf conditions with Tapper next. But first, it's the Pretenders.

0: Pretenders Talk of the Town on 91.7 ABC Gold Coast. Trevor Jackson this morning, 19 to 7. As we head to Snapper and Terry Tapatis ahead of day two of Ockie's Grom competition. Tapper, what's happening, mate?
1: Mate, we've got a new competitor out there, a Labrador on a mow.
0: Really?
1: At Green Bay Bay, there's a guy pushing his dog on a mow, and the dog got a pretty good wave then. I reckon I'd give it about a 3.5 at least, you know.
0: Fantastic.
1: Maybe, I don't know what the dog score would be, though. But,
0: yeah. The judges got their scorecards out for him?
1: Well, yeah, a couple of judges were just filming it. They reckon it was, you know, like good to... not excellent, but close. You know?
0: Okay. So do they allow four-legged groms in the tournament?
1: No, they don't. No. There's only the two-legged crazy grommets everywhere. But, mate, there's some little waves here, and it's looking pretty average as far as surf goes today, especially here at Snapper. But I tell you what, these groms are making it look good. Nor-westerly winds at the moment, and they're going to go northerly later on, or to the nor-nor-west. So basically, that's the worst wind ever for Snapper. But the groms are handling it pretty well down here. We've got half to just over a metre of swell from the east-northeast at 6 seconds, so short period swell, which means a lot more waves, but it means they're junkier and a little bit soft. Really, if you're looking for a wave yourself, you'd be trying Spits Out the Surface and the Tweed Coast back beaches. That'll be about your best waves. We've got a high tide around about 9, I reckon. Water temperature, 21 degrees. And yeah, these winds are going to be the same all day, getting up to about 30 kilometres an hour. And there goes the heater test as well, mate. It's all going on here. Beautiful little sunrise. We're going to have, looks like a nice little day, but waves are going to be kind of junky, mate. So try those protected corners from these northwesterly winds. And or come down and watch your groms rip in at the Ockie Grom Comp. I tell you what, there's always something going on. Parko was on the mic with me yesterday. Ockie's going to be on the mic today.
0: It's good stuff.
1: It's all going on.
0: Yeah, well, my money's on the Labrador, mate, for the wave of the day. So
1: he's out for another one, mate. He's going out for another one.
0: Fantastic. You got to get a photo, mate. We'll have to share it. Thanks, Tapper. Good luck, mate. It's 17 to 7 on 91.7 ABC Gold Coast. We'll check finance with Linda Woods in just a moment. A Taiwanese national will face court in Cairns today, accused of orchestrating a people smuggling operation after a dramatic arrest in far north Queensland yesterday. Federal authorities swooped on a Weipa supermarket, arresting a 34-year-old man in the car park. An investigation was launched after witnesses reported seeing a suspected illegal boat slip ashore in the area, with a number of men vanishing into coastal bushland. Lottie Twyford is following developments in the story.
2: That 34-year-old man is facing one count of aggravated people smuggling involving at least 5 people. Now, that's an offence that carries with it a maximum jail term of 20 years. He was arrested on Tuesday afternoon in Weipa after he and another man were captured on CCTV ordering their lunch at a bakery before a vision shows federal authorities swooping, detaining the two men. Now, the other man, a 30-year-old, is also being detained under the Migration Act, pending

0: further investigations. He has not been charged, and it's understood a number of other people are also being held in immigration detention. Now, authorities launched an investigation on Tuesday after campers at Pennefather Beach, north of Weipa, sounded the alarm after seeing what they suspected was an illegal boat carrying people slip ashore. That's a sentiment that's also been echoed by Queensland politicians. The police minister, Dan Purdy, yesterday labelled this an embarrassment for the Albanese government, which he said needs to tighten its border security. And the local member for the area, David Kempton, says he's worried that area of Queensland is becoming known internationally as one that's quite porous. That, of course, follows this year alone, the fact that there have been multiple incursions of foreign fishing vessels, including instances where videos captured foreign fishermen entering Australian resorts and ordering a drink. Now, the federal government, in response to that criticism, through Home Affairs Minister Tony Burke, has said that Operation Sovereign Borders continues to work to foil people smuggling ventures, and investigations into this particular incident are ongoing.
1: Lottie Twyford there. This is 91.7 ABC Gold Coast. It is a quarter to seven. My name's Trev, and my next guest is Linda Woods from Ord Minnett. G'day, Linda.
2: Good morning, Trevor. Well, look, the US followed our lead. They started July on a negative, so we closed down 55 points. So we've got the Dow down 13 points. That's 0.03 of 1%. The NASDAQ down 0.6, and we've got the S&P 500 down 0.2. Look, for those following SpaceX, it's been a journey for that share price. I thought that was funny.
1: Right.
2: I just came
1: Thanks.
2: Up with that. Yeah, okay. So it's closed down 7.8%. So, Trevor, it listed at 150. Mm. It went all the way to about 201. It's back down to 157.
1: Right.
2: So, yeah, it has been on a journey.
1: What goes up must come down.
2: It looks like that way, yeah. It's getting some gravitational forces pulling it back to Earth. But a really big article that sort of a lot of people are talking about in the US and probably globally is the Trump account for children starts on the 4th of July.
1: Oh, is this part of, because Donald Trump's just released his annual certified financial disclosure report. Is this part of that or no, this is something else?
2: Well, this is something that they announced last year when he took reign. So he said that, you know, kids that are born from 2025 to 2028, the government will put in $1,000 into a bank account if they meet a particular criteria.
1: Oh,
2: so there'll
1: right.
2: be some sort of means test in order to have that happen for that family. But you put $1,000 in, and anyone can add to it. You know, you can put in yourself, your family members can pop that in. And it's kind of like superannuation. It's meant to sort of build up so then you have this retirement nest egg right at the end. If you don't touch it and you put in the $5,000 each year, it could add up to $13 million by the time you you turn 60.
1: It could.
2: Is that it could. Yeah, it could. There's the potential, right? Okay. But what a fantastic idea to
1: it
2: put some
1: idea.
2: Money aside for kids and try to get them to learn about the stock market, because it actually gets invested into the index.
1: Well, I think most parents try and put money aside for their kids, but in a practical sense, that isn't always possible. But yeah.
2: Yep, I can guarantee that. First-hand experience on that one. And then the Dell Foundation in America, they've decided that they're going to match it for kids that don't qualify under the Trump means test. They're going to look at their own criteria of looking at postcodes and income levels, and they're going to start with $250 per child.
1: Oh,
2: okay. Isn't that
1: nice.
2: Lovely? It's
1: yeah,
2: just
1: good.
2: A really gorgeous
1: nice story.
2: Thought that people are being, you know, really philanthropic and putting into areas where, you know, people will, you know, sort of have some sort of savings and learn about saving and learn about the stock market at the same time. So
1: there
2: it's
1: you go.
2: A pretty good initiative. Anyway, look, oil is down 2%. It's at 68.1 a barrel. On the 27th of Feb, that was just before the conflict was announced, it was at 65.3.
1: Mm-hmm.
2: So we're nearly there. Gold went up $14 overnight. And the Aussie dollar, it's currently at 68.9. On the 27th of Feb, it was 71.1.
1: Oh,
2: so,
1: wow, okay, yeah.
2: Yeah, bit of a gap there. Futures down 17, so not looking so pretty for the start. We got trade data out at 11:30 this morning. So, yeah, that's not a lot else happening in the market.
1: It's only the second day of the new fin year, Linda. Slow and steady it's only wins the race.
2: Oh, yes, because we go into reporting season in August, so do make the most of this quieter month.
1: Enjoy.
2: But, yeah, I'm still really, you know, got my head around this great savings concept for

0: children if you can stick with it. Yeah. Imagine if you had 13 mil when you turned 60. I'd be happy with that.
1: I think most of us would be. food for thought. Thanks, Linda. Have a great day. It's 11 to 7. This is 91.7 ABC Gold Coast. Charlie's World Discovery Tour of the Gold Coast coming up next.

0: Missy with Steer on 91.7 ABC Gold Coast. It's Trevor Jackson this morning. G'day, 7 to 7. Up next, it's Charlie's World Discovery Tour of the Gold Coast. And this week, it's part two of his chat with one of our city's great characters, Dawn Critchlow.
1: Comedy, music and tricky clues.
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0: It's time for another edition of the Professor's World Discovery Tour of the Gold Coast. And my intrepid producer introduced you last week to ex-councillor, community advocate and renowned local Dawn Critchlow. This week, Charlie brings you part two of his chat with Dawn, having a look at the work she continues to do for the community and why she loves the Goldie so much.

0: So what are you up to these days? I know you're doing some services, still helping out the local community. Tell us about that.
1: I love it. I'm doing Willy Walker's wheelchairs, shower chairs for poor people. And I get them from the op shops, or people then bring them back when they think I don't charge a cent. And everybody's happy.
0: Yeah.
1: It's really good. I could show you my room downstairs. Mr. Tugapov gave me the exhaust room downstairs in our unit to put all my machines in. And it's really good. Every day there's something happening. Somebody bringing, they'll give me one or whatever. Just a thing happened to me. This man met me in the street about 4 days ago. He's gotten skinnier and skinnier. He's dying. And he's got a dog. Because he can't walk the dog, he asked me, could I have a dog crate? And I go, no, I don't have it at the moment. 2 hours later, I'm in Woolworths. There's a husband and wife. They're both on Willy Walker's. I go, and she's got the dog on the hood. I go, you don't need that tram anymore I gave you? They said, no. I said, well, can you bring it back? Within 2 hours, he brought the tram back. I was in there, took it to 45 Bower Street. Only thing was, I said to the man, what is it, a boy or a girl? He said, it's a boy, it's a pink tram. Mm. But now they've got the pink tram. And I was just talking to a couple of women from 45 Bower Street, Department of Housing in Freeport. And I was speaking to them a little while ago. And they said, yeah, he's happy with the tram. They used to lend him their tram to go take his dog to go to church.
0: How incredible. It must put a smile on your face, make you feel warm and fuzzy inside to see, you know, people helping out each other, people donating the Willy Walkers to you, and then I imagine just the happiness people experience when they actually get those things.
1: Exactly. A lady who at the time I've given her Willy Walkers and things like that over the years, well, her daughter bought me an electric copper gopher thing. So I've got that to give out to somebody. So, you know, they just give it to me. Like yesterday, I went in and it was the Salvation Army. Yes. In Nin Street. And they had a Willy Walker, not a bad one, with large wheels and a good shower chair. They wanted about 25 for the thing and about 15. I offered them $20 for that. And they go, yeah, okay. So that's one day.
0: Yeah, doing a lot in just one day. Dawn, just to close this out, you know, living the Gold Coast these days, what is your favourite part? What keeps you here on the Gold Coast?
1: Oh, people. People. I get a bit disappointed. I take her for a walk every morning. I walk down there, the end of that block of units this morning. And there's a rubbish bin, and I've got to put her bag of poo in there, but it's full. And I get disappointed because Gold Coast was never like that. This Gold Coast used to be spotless. Roads, rates and rubbish we look after. And now the council is doing all this. They're employing companies or forming companies to run our place. Oh, but the good thing, but the weather's perfect, the people are lovely, everybody's happy.
0: But the weather's perfect, the people are lovely, you just want it to be better.
1: Yeah, I do. I just want to get back to roads, rates and rubbish and not get into things that got nothing to do with local government. Just like that.
2: Dawny, still as outspoken as ever. Dawn Critchlow, what a great Gold Coast character she is, and still helping the community. 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Get in touch with the professor, care of the program, and we'll let Dawn know. She's just doing such a wonderful job in the community. It's a minute away from the latest ABC local news. Let's get an update on the traffic.
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2: What you got, Brad?
4: EM1 southbound under speed between Helens Vale and Gaver. Northbound still busy between Upper Coorimba and Pippa Bar, also through Ormo and Yatla, and on the brakes between Tanamira and Sykes Creek as you make way into Brisbane. A good run on the Gold Coast Highway, moving well through Palm Beach, Miami, Broad Beach and Surfers Paradise, also through Labrador. And Brisbane Road, a little bit under speed both ways around Arundel Drive through Arundel. More details after 7.
2: Thanks, Brad. Coming up after the news, a Gold Coast woman who spent more than a decade quietly reshaping her life around a rare and unpredictable autoimmune condition. She now has new hope with a breakthrough treatment. You're going to meet her. It's quite a remarkable story after the news at 7. This is 91.7 ABC Gold Coast News Time.

0: The Doors on 91.7 ABC Gold Coast. Love her madly. 14 past 7, Trevor Jackson this morning. Quick update on the soccer. Senegal have just scored another cracking goal. They now lead Belgium 2-0 in their knockout game of the FIFA World Cup. A Gold Coast woman who's spent more than a decade quietly reshaping her life around a rare and unpredictable autoimmune condition now has new hope with a breakthrough treatment now listed on the PBS as of yesterday. Generalized myasthenia gravis is a muscle condition that can have a profound effect on people's lives, even the most mundane everyday activities that most of us take for granted. Julie von Grun is from Palm Beach and she joins me now. Julie, I've not previously heard of myasthenia gravis or GMG. Can you explain to me what it is?
1: Well, myasthenia gravis is both a neuromuscular and an autoimmune disease. The neuromuscular aspect is weakness in the voluntary muscles. So they're the muscles that consciously control, such as your eye movements and your facial expressions and your chewing and your swallowing, speaking and even breathing, and things like moving your arms and your legs.
0: When it's affecting so many different muscles and you don't really get any warning about how severe they may be affected, it makes it very difficult to live day to day.
1: Yeah, it does. It does. It's like you have to have a plan for your day, and that's all part of the bigger picture of a life design that you kind of map out for yourself of what you can and can't do. But then you have to be flexible and be ready to prioritise what really needs to be done that day.
0: So how does that impact on you if you're trying to work or maintain a relationship or even the simplest things like going shopping, that sort of thing?
1: Again, you have to be ready to switch gears and have a contingency. So if you have, for example, if you've got 5 good hours in a day, as opposed to a normal person, which would, you know, have anywhere between 15 to 16 hours a day, it means you do have to prioritise. So unfortunately for me, it meant that I had to wind down my business and focus more on things like daily tasks. And for example, like you said, like relationships around you, nurturing those, around health with exercise and diet. Because as you can imagine, if you've only got 5 hours in the day, you can't only just spend that just on work, because you've got life admin and general life activities. You know, then you have to balance what your work activities are or what your professional activities are versus what your essential living sort of requirements are.
0: And given the unpredictable nature of GMG, it's not the same 5 hours every day, or nor would it be just a 5 hour window in its entirety. That would be broken up, right?
1: It would be, and it would vary every day, you know, and sometimes you do have good days and some days it's less than that and you can't do much than just lay on the couch. They actually call it the snowflake disease, and there's a reason for that, and it's because there's so many different configurations of an actual, the structure of a snowflake, and that's the way MG can present. So there's, you know, all of us that have been diagnosed with myasthenia gravis, it can take a different form for all of us. And it's probably a different form every day.
0: With so much ongoing uncertainty, Julie, how have you managed to survive and maintain some semblance of normality? Because you've had this condition for, well over 13, 14 years now.
1: I have. I was diagnosed in 2012. There's some things that you can't negotiate. You obviously, you know, you need to carve out an X amount of time for your treatment, for example, and for your therapy and for healthy living in terms of diet and exercise. So they're kind of the non-negotiables. And then you need to sort of prioritise and evaluate tasks of the day. And in the same context of looking at the bigger consideration of your life design. So every hour of every day is valuable, and quite possibly more valuable than a person without a disease.
0: How does it impact on your mental health?
1: Again, it's a challenge. It's a challenge every day. I know that, you know, people that are unwell, obviously we can be more susceptible to things like, you know, depression and anxiety because it is difficult living with a chronic disease. But I think it's the regularity of making sure that you've got the simple things in life set, like, you know, mentioning before, diet, exercise, sleep, and then having the right connections in your life too with the people that support you. And then also having things that sort of give value to your life. So, you know, you might not be able to perform in the way you did before, but it's important to find things that give you meaning and purpose in your life. And that way you can possibly curb the impacts of any mental health issues.
0: Julie, what will this medicine, Rystiggo, do for you and your everyday life? How will it change your life?
1: Because of its new listing, the new PBS listing, I am hopeful that down the track that it may even get to the point of self-administration. And for me, that would allow me to have the flexibility, for example, to be able to travel if I wanted to travel and not be sort of locked into the regularities of treatments, which is often the case at the moment. So I'm waiting and I'm hopeful that there will be that sort of opportunity just to have more flexibility in my life day to day.
0: Well, Julie, that's great news for you. I hope that it does make a significant improvement in your life, and I'm sure it's very welcome news that it's now listed on the PBS. Thank you so much for sharing your story with us this morning.
1: No problem, Trevor. Lovely talking to you.
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3: Hello, Barbara Miller here. It's a long-running debate, but analysis now shows young Australians face a higher interest rate repayment burden than their parents did in the late 1980s. The family of a Thai girl allegedly murdered by an Australian man demands the harshest possible punishment for her killer. And a huge backlog in applications to the National Redress Scheme has thousands of child sexual abuse survivors fearing they could miss out.
4: I can't see any way that the scheme can actually meet the requirements for which it was set up without an extension of processing time.
3: Those stories soon on AM.
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0: 21 past 7, got a traffic update for you from Brad, and then you're going to meet a young Gold Coaster who's changing the face of one of the world's oldest sports.
5: ABC Gold Coast, traffic.
0: Hey Brad, what you got for us?
6: Well, traffic's a little bit stop-start now on the M1 southbound in spots between Cooma, Helensvale and Gave. And there is a breakdown in the southbound Chevron at the Gold Coast Highway off-ramp, so extra care exiting there. Northbound's a little bit under speed around Pimpamar. That traffic's been thinning out around that stretch. Busy between Ormo, Yatla and Beenleigh, and on the brakes between Tanimura and Slacks Creek as you make way into Brisbane. Bermuda Street starting to build both ways around Varsity Lakes and Clear Island Waters, but under speed at this stage. Has been under speed in spots on Reedy Creek Road to Burleigh. And a good run overall on the Gold Coast Highway. Smith Street, very light conditions. A little bit busy on Olsen Avenue both ways around Parkland Drive, around the hospital this morning, around Labrador and Southport. And Brisbane Road all running smoothly, under speed at times around Arundel Drive through Arundel. I'm Brad from ATN. I'll be back after 7:30 on 91.7 ABC Gold Coast.

0: Denny Hines up front for the Rockmelons, covering the Bill Withers classic, Ain't No Sunshine, on 91.7 ABC Gold Coast. It's Trevor Jackson this morning. We're chasing 24 degrees worth of sunshine today. For midwinter, got to be happy with that. Not so long ago, kids on golf courses were something of a rarity, unless they're trying to flog you a secondhand golf ball. But a young Queensland golfer is challenging long-held traditions in one of the world's oldest sports. Rhianna Hills is among an increasing number of girls and women taking to the fairways in recent years. And at just 8 years old, she's already taking big swings towards glory.
1: It's around 5 o'clock in the afternoon and there's a pale orange glow over the fairway of the Helensvale golf course. But the setting sun is no deterrent for 8-year-old Rhianna Hills.
2: So every time I hit a ball, it just, every single week, it's gone further. I can feel when it's solid and when I hit it hard down the middle. And sometimes before I know it, I'll just hit it straight. Yeah.
1: Rhianna only started playing golf competitively last year, but has won a series of local tournaments. Later this month, she's headed to North Carolina in the United States to play in the invitation-only US Kids Golf World Championship. For Rhianna's dad, Gavin, who also acts as her coach and caddy, it's an incredibly proud moment.
3: Nearly every day she's been practicing and trying to get the right basic moves, and now she's getting a bit bigger and a bit taller as well. The ball's going a lot further now, but just, yeah, within a year to be able to do that, it's quite unbelievable, but very happy.
1: Rhianna's drive to succeed has led her to early success, but she's just one of many girls and women taking female representation in golf well above its historical par. Karen Lunn is chief executive of the WPGA Australasian Tour.
4: We know that in the last couple of years, 60% of people taking up golf are women, which is obviously great news for our sport. You know, I grew up at a time when, you know, I was the only junior girl at the golf club. Right through my life, there's been very small representation from women across the board in golf. This will mean that there are more women working in golf as PGA pros, playing professional golf, and just women working in golf clubs, which, you know, we need that more as well.
1: Figures from Golf Australia show 1 in 4 adults has played some form of golf in the past 2 years, and including golf simulators, mini golf, and time at the driving range within the definition of golf has definitely boosted those numbers. But Karen Lunn says it's also given more women and girls a way into the sport.
4: I think that a lot of women and girls in particular are starting their journeys there. They don't have some of the challenges that they might have at a traditional club where they may not feel as welcome. That could be a perception, but they certainly can wear what they want, do what they want, and just go and have fun at some of these other facilities.
1: Just as women's attitudes to golf seem to be changing, so too are clubs' attitudes to kids on courses. Golf Australia says junior memberships at club level increased nearly 20% last year and have grown more than 110% in the past 5 years. Karen Lunn says it's a change that's been a long time coming.
4: Golf clubs now are realising that junior girls and boys are the future of their clubs, and if they don't give them the opportunities to play on the course and open the course up for them, they won't have a golf club in 20 or 30 years. So I think that people are starting to understand that, you know, the kids are the future of our sport, and even some of the older members are starting to understand that as well, that it's not just all about them, it's about the future of our sport and protecting that.
1: Being allowed on a golf course is one thing. Having the money to play and buy clubs and equipment is another altogether. Something Gavin Hills says he recognises and tries to impart on Rhianna.
3: Golf is an expensive sport. It's not something that a lot of parents can probably afford to do, which we're not in that situation either, but we're just trying to do what we can to try and give her the head start. And that's what I always try and tell her. It doesn't matter what anyone else has. It's you against the course. You just got to try and beat the course. That's it.
1: As Rhianna puts the final touches on her short game ahead of her debut on American turf later this month, her main concern isn't the pressure of the tournament. It's not blisters or her backswing either. It's fitting in enough practice as she battles the early setting winter sun and the nasties that come out at dusk.
2: Especially the mozzie bites.
0: Especially the mozzie bites. To 8-year-old Rhianna Hills, who's preparing to take on the world's best junior golfers in the US later this month, speaking with Mark Rigby there. On 91.7 ABC Gold Coast, time now for the latest local news with Gemma Sapwell at 7:30.
5: Good morning, Gemma Sapwa with ABC Local News. A second man has died following a suspicious house fire on the Gold Coast. Charmaine Allison reports.
6: The blaze broke out on Sickle Avenue at Hope Island just before midnight on Tuesday. A 38-year-old man was found dead at the scene. Police are now investigating whether he started the fire. An 84-year-old man was taken to hospital with life-threatening burns. He died in hospital yesterday. Another man, aged 44, remains in a critical condition with life-threatening burns in Royal Brisbane and Women's Hospital. A 54-year-old woman is in a stable condition in hospital with a back injury after jumping from a first-floor balcony to escape the fire. Police investigations are continuing.
5: A man has suffered serious injuries after falling 4 metres in Burleigh Heads last night. Paramedics were called to the corner of Acanthus Avenue and the Gold Coast Highway just before 6 o'clock. The man, aged in his 20s, sustained significant head and leg injuries and was taken to Gold Coast University Hospital in a potentially life-threatening condition. The Gold Coast Marathon's medical director says this year's event has boosted measures to protect and support runners along the track. The marathon last year featured an Australian first trial of staggering first aid runners along the course to provide medical assistance to participants. Dr. Hayley Frieslick says they've expanded the number of first aid runners this year from 7 to 17.
7: These are medically trained people who we've done additional CPR training with. To ensure that if anything happens along the course, that we have an isotropic response available.
5: Events Management Queensland CEO Ben Mannion says the marathon's also doubled the size of its water stations after complaints the event ran out of water last year.
8: There'll be a significant amount, more amount of people there at those aid stations, and we think we're right on top of it for the moment, just to sort of make sure that everyone can get their fluids and their fuel all the way to the end of the race.
5: The New South Wales Roads Minister says $30 million to plan for upgrades to the Pacific Motorway between the Queensland border and the Byron Interchange will improve safety and allow for regional growth. Data obtained by the ABC reveals there were 66 crashes on the M1 between the border and the Clothiers Creek Interchange in the 2 years to last December. Two people died and at least 9 were seriously injured. So far this year, there have been 6 crashes and 3 fatalities along the same stretch of road. Announcing dollar-for-dollar funding from the federal and state governments yesterday, Minister Jenny Aitkenson says crash data is just one factor behind the planned upgrades.
9: One of the challenges for the North Coast is it hasn't had that investment south of the border over a number of years. We know that the freight that moves through here, the tourism, these are all significant economic drivers, and we really need to make sure the network's developed in the right way.
5: Spider venom and genetic disruptors are among the latest weapons being tested in the fight against varroa mites, which are wreaking havoc on Australia's honeybee populations. Jessica Ross explains.
10: The parasitic mite varroa destructor has now been detected in 5 states and territories. The Queensland government's announced about $100,000 in funding towards 2 University of the Sunshine Coast research projects. Associate Professor Volker Herzig is examining the use of spider venom peptides to kill the pest.
11: It doesn't kill any other organisms. It's quite selective to the varroa mite.
10: Meantime, Associate Dean of Research Rob Harvey is exploring using

0: the mite's genes against itself.
1: As soon as the end of July, we could have a product that we could commercialise.
0: Many of the mites have already developed a resistance to standard chemical treatments.
2: And in sport, in the NRL, the Titans have signed New Zealand Warriors rookie Luke Hansen on a two-year deal. Hansen came through Penrith's Pathway program before moving to New Zealand in 2024. The 22-year-old emerging playmaker will join the Gold Coast ranks for next year's season. And repeating our top story, a second man has died following a suspicious house fire at Hope Island on Tuesday night. To the weather, a partly cloudy day, light winds becoming northwesterly in the morning, then becoming light in the late afternoon. A top of 24 degrees right now. It's 19 in Coolangatta, 17 at the Seaway, 11 in Canungra and 13 in Beaudesert. For news at any time, go to abc.net.au/Gold Coast. 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
3: Good morning. Nice to have you with us on this Thursday. And for an update on the FIFA World Cup, we're heading into the final stages of the knockout game between Belgium and Senegal. Senegal up to love. Well, you don't say love in soccer, do you? I guess I've got Wimbledon on the brain as well. That's happening too. 2-0, if you like. But two cracking goals to the Senegal team over Belgium with around 20 minutes to go in the game. Okay, let's take a look at what's happening on the weather front. What a glorious start to a winter's day, Maggie Williams. Hello, good morning.
5: Good morning, Trevor. Yeah, it's been a beautiful morning this morning.
3: Yes, and is it only going to get better or have you got bad news for us?
5: Not entirely bad news, but it might be a little bit cloudier this afternoon. So we are seeing some high-level clouds streaming from the west right now. And this is just remnants of a dying rain band that's been moving through the interior. So dry conditions mostly, maybe the chance of a really light drizzly shower underneath this high-level cloud, but mostly sunny from tomorrow and into the weekend.
3: Gee, I tell you what, though, it's been surprisingly warm, Maggie, and obviously on the Brekkie Show we do have to get up quite early, but I was surprised at how warm it was this morning, unseasonally, I think. Is that going to stay with us?
5: Yeah, so for the next couple of days we will see those warm temperatures fill, so this cloud is allowing those warm temperatures to sort of be trapped all underneath. But then as we go into Sunday, we will see some southwesterly winds, which is bringing some cooler, drier air, and once all this cloud passes. So from about Saturday and Sunday, we will see the temperatures on the Gold Coast return back to those low 20s, so around 21, 22, and the minimums will also drop anything around 12 degrees for the morning.
3: Yeah, but that's hardly winter, is it? I mean, that's just really, really lovely, isn't it?
5: Absolutely. It's just been so warm lately, so it will feel cooler, but it's actually just returning everything back to the average for July.
3: That's right, and certainly nothing to complain about. Maggie Williams, Bureau of Meteorology Forecaster. Have a good day, Maggie. Thank you. Shane Barry is the lifeguard supervisor. He's at Burley this morning, and a glorious-looking morning at Burley, Shane.
6: Good morning, Trevor. Yeah, you're absolutely right. We've got a really nice morning. The sun's just coming through the clouds, and there's still a fair bit of blue sky, which is great to see. But in terms of the ocean, we've just got those light northwesterly winds at the moment. They will swing a little bit more to the north and get to about that 12-knot mark. Still not too much on offer for the border riders. We've got about that waist-high waves, so those open beaches from Miami all the way through to the Spit are going to be your best bet if you are keen to get out there for a surf. We're coming up to a high tide at 9:30 and then a low tide later this afternoon at 3. Water temperature is still quite nice at just over 21 degrees. So if you are going to go for a swim, just be mindful of that outgoing tide later this afternoon. There is still a few rips and holes on those open beaches, so please, really important just to check in with the lifeguards before you go for a swim and just make that extra effort to get to those red and yellow flags.
3: Good on you, Shane. Have a great day. Enjoy it.
6: Take care.
3: Thanks, mate. It's 22 to 8. We'll get an update on the traffic with Brad shortly, and then, because it's school holidays, we're going to take a look at a comedy just for kids.

0: 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It's 19 to 8.
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0: Hey, Brad, what's happening?
2: At the moment, Trevor, just one breakdown. M1 southbound in the Chevron at the Gold Coast Highway off-ramp at Oxford. So extra care through there. We are seeing peak delays between Upper Cooma, Helensvale and Gavin. Really heavy around that Gold Coast Highway stretch at the moment. And also some delays as well as you make way northbound through Ormo and Yatala. Heavy between Tanimura and Slugs Creek for the run into Brisbane. But no crashes or breakdowns through there. A bit of late peak starting to build up. And heavier on Bermuda Street by spires through Clear Island Waters and Vast Lakes at times. A little bit under speed. Gold Coast Highway around Miami and also around Broad Beach. A good run around Surfers Paradise. Looking good on Ulster Avenue. Has been a little bit of stop-start both ways around Parklands Drive, around the hospital. No problems on Smith Street. Brisbane Road, under speed around Arundel Drive both ways and Pine Ridge Road. And a good run on Hope Island Road as you make way through Hope Island and Oxley Drive through Paradise Point and Runaway Bay. I'm Brad from ATN. More details before 8 on 91.7 ABC Gold Coast.
0: Thanks, Brad. 17 to 8 now. School holidays and if you've got young kids, you're probably faced with that age-old question, what do we do with the kids on the holidays? Well, I've got a suggestion for you. 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
3: Lingers me home, diddy hoo, gada sadoo, ye bears queer, horn bears queer, bork, bork, bork.
0: Sounds like one of the FIFA World Cup soccer fans after a few beers. 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
0: Look, it's a dilemma for every parent every time school holidays come around, especially if you've got young kids. What do you do during the holidays? Well, what about a comedy show that's just for kids? On the Gold Coast this weekend, actor, improviser, comedian and kids entertainer Josh Burton is bringing his Signor Baffo show to the Otter. The performance won Best Kids and Family Show at the 2025 Adelaide Fringe Festival, and the interactive culinary-themed kids show has been touring around Australia. Josh Burton joins me now. Josh, good morning.
6: Good morning. Thanks for that lovely intro.
0: We try, Josh, as indeed you do. But tell me, who or what is Signor Baffo?
6: Signor Baffo is the kitchen hand. There's a famous chef called Figaro who has

0: not shown up to work, has not shown up to open the kitchen. And so Baffo, who washes the dishes, decides to open the kitchen and cook all the food despite not knowing how to cook. So it's a comedy of errors. It's physical, it's slapstick, and it's interactive. So the kids help him make his way through a day of cooking these dishes.
1: So that's how you get the kids involved in the show. To what extent are you're actually cooking on stage or attempting to?
0: No. It's all that would be far too expensive insurance wise.
1: Yeah, I was going to say it'd be a health and safety issue that you just wouldn't even want to contemplate. Yeah.
0: Oh my God! Imagine telling theatres that. Okay, so we'll be open flames and children.
1: What could possibly go wrong?
0: No, it's all in jest. It's all in fun. It's lots of slapstick, lots of falling over, lots of broccoli flying everywhere.
1: Okay, broccoli flying is good. It's comedy aimed at kids and families. It's a particularly niche field, Josh. How did you find yourself performing for young audiences?
0: Well, sort of a marriage of two things. I mean, I'd been doing improv theatre for, almost a decade, and also working at a primary school. I was a teacher's aide at a... combining those two things together felt like a natural fit, knowing how to talk to kids, be in the kind of classroom environment, but then also be very, very silly at the same time.
1: Which is very similar to the Wiggles, because they were early childhood educators and musicians as well, so a similar kind of thing.
0: Yeah, there you go. I mean, I'm pretty sure they ripped me off, actually. That's
1: your story and you're sticking to it. Yeah,
0: yeah,
1: right.
0: Exactly. And that's as far as the court's concerned.
1: So, but as an entertainer who's worked with adult audiences, how do you rate working with younger people?
0: Oh, it's a bit of a blast. I mean, the reality is you never really have a bad show. You know, I'm like performing to adults. You never come out to a crowd of kids with their arms crossed going, oh, well, I've heard the reviews for this are good, but I'll judge for myself. You know, kids are always there, ready to have literally the best day of their lives.
1: Yeah, they're up for it, aren't they? They really are, yeah.
0: They sure are. And once they realise as well that it's actually interactive, that I'll talk to them and that I will listen to their responses and that I will incorporate it, you can kind of see this magic take over. You can kind of see this wildness in the eyes. They realise that this is something different. This is something where they're not going to necessarily be told off for shouting out, for contributing, I've had audiences which are rowdy from the start, but I've also had audiences that are quiet at the beginning, but by the end, have jumped up and have got involved, and that's also really fun, is to watch that shift happen as kids realize that they can get into it.
1: Yeah, you've won them over. Yeah, you get either, they tend to be sort of falling into two camps, don't they? You get the shy kind of kids that take a little bit of encouragement. But with those rowdier kids, the ones who are really boisterous and confident, have they ever gone a little bit rogue on you and got out of control? And if so, what do you do? How do you rein that in?
0: Yeah, for sure. I mean, that's definitely when the primary school training kicks in. You know, you've got a couple of moves you can borrow from that. And then, of course, the biggest thing is the stuff that involves getting up on stage and doing that. Everyone wants to be involved in that. So, you've got to be on your best behaviour to get picked, if you know what I mean. Wink, wink, nudge, nudge.
1: Yep. Yeah.
0: There was one moment where I ask for a shoe, just one shoe, and I can always judge how rowdy a crowd is by how many shoes get put in the air. But even more than that, I did a school show once where, it was like 200 kids, and they really, really went for it. And when I asked for one shoe, one kid threw one shoe onto the stage, and then a tsunami of shoes followed. I got about 200 shoes thrown up onto the stage. And, it was one of those moments where, as an adult, where that you need to show that actually something was inappropriate. Like, no, that's not honest one. But inside, you think it's the funniest thing. trying not to piss yourself laughing at how funny was it. And then I had to finish the rest of the show with about 200 shoes scattered across the stage.
1: That's almost turning into Austin Powers now, isn't it? Who throws a shoe?
0: Yeah. Yeah, exactly.
1: When you're putting something together like this, a show like this, it's not just entertaining the kids, because their adult parents are with them as well. So how much of it is about entertaining them, or do they just get pure enjoyment from what you're doing for the kids?
0: I think it's a bit of both. I mean, I do comedy for adults as well. I have a sketch show I do with my brother, and obviously improv, and that's the game within the game, which is the show is written to be entertaining for kids, but the stuff you find in the moment, the improv, the interactions you have with the kids, that's all stuff for the parents, because I think that's when they get to see that there's someone who understands kids behind all the silliness. And there's some of my favorite jokes I've ever written that are just for adults that completely go over the kids' heads are some of my favorite jokes I've ever written.
1: I bet. Well, okay, so Josh Burton will be performing as Signor Baffo at Hotter tomorrow from midday and Saturday from 11 a.m. Josh, nice chatting to you. Enjoy the Gold Coast while you're here.
0: Oh, I can't wait. Can't wait to come to the sun. Get me out of Melbourne.
1: Well, mate, 24 degrees and blue skies and sunshine today, so enjoy.
0: Love to hear it. Thanks for the packing tips.
1: Good on you, Josh. Josh Burton there, or a.k.a. Signor Baffo, coming to the Gold Coast. 9:09. So we'll check in with Nikki D to see what's happening on the morning show in just a tick. But first, some new music from the Stones. New album's out next week.

0: Stones have got a brand new album out next week, Foreign Tongues, and from It's in the Stars. I'm excited about this album, Nick.
1: Okay. Oh, yeah. No. I did play that song yesterday and I thought that's actually a cracker of a track.
0: It is. It's amazing that they can still be like banging them out at their age. And go the Stones.
1: Keith is still breathing.
0: No.
1: He's a medical marvel.
0: Defying modern
1: medicine.
0: He really is.
1: So many have gone before him, and yet he still stands.
0: He does.
1: Indeed. Look, coming up on the program, speaking of music, let me start with this. Colin Hay from Men at Work.
0: Yes.
1: Will be joining me.
0: I love Colin.
1: At 9:05. He's
0: wonderful,
1: a delightful
0: sense of
1: human being. Yeah. Yes, he is. Yeah. He very much is. He is part of the Red Hot Summer Tour. Aussie Crawl, of course, reuniting. Men at Work, interesting. So he is based in the States. Mm. He does come to Australia regularly, of course, has a very successful solo career as well. But I think this is the first time he's actually played under Men at Work in quite some time here. So that's going to be very exciting to unpack that. In fact, Down Under was recently used at the World Cup as the unofficial anthem for Socceroos fans who are belting it out in the stands.
2: As you do.
1: As you should. So there is that. We're going to kick off the program, though, and talk about the practicalities of these e-device laws that are now 24 hours old. And we're going to speak to a sergeant who's based here on the Gold Coast, but he's also the acting president of the police union.
0: Okay.
1: And just get a bit of an understanding as to how it works. How do police stop people on a device? They're not actually allowed to pull them over. So how does that work? Has anyone been caught in the last 24 hours? Has there been an absence of e-devices because parents don't want to pay $518 if their kids are doing the wrong thing? So
0: no,
1: there's lots to unpack.
0: Very keen to know if someone on the Gold Coast has been pulled up, because it only took 7 minutes for them to find someone in Brisbane. 7 minutes past midnight. It's like, bang, you'd busted.
1: Yeah, I know, right? So, and how unlucky. That poor person was probably going, oh, it's okay. It's midnight.
0: Yeah, new laws, I'll be right.
1: And, you know, the thing is, you know, it is technically illegal to be on your pushy and to also be over the limit, but the difference is that there are now laws saying that you can be breath tested randomly, so that is the difference. So, yeah, plenty to unpack this morning. And the NRLW season kicks off, the Titans taking on the Roosters. It's going to be great. The Roosters were runners-up last year, and this is going to be a home game, and we're going to meet a former Rugby Sevens lady who has transitioned. She was Rookie of the Year for the Titans last year, and she's apparently a great chat, so she'll also drop in as well.
0: Fabulous. Look forward to it. Nikki D on the air from 8:30. We'll get a traffic update from Brad in just a moment. It's 3 minutes to 8. This is 91.7 ABC Gold Coast.

0: everybody. The unofficial Aussie anthem being sung at the World Cup Down Under. Men at Work founder Colin Hay is coming down under and he'll be performing here on the Gold Coast. The man himself will be joining you after 9 o'clock this morning. Also, and you would have heard about this, Trevor Jackson on Brekkie this morning, 7 minutes. That's how long it took police to catch someone breaking the new laws around e-mobility devices. A 28-year-old man becoming the first person charged under the tough new reforms after allegedly riding over the legal limit.
1: You just been stopped for the purpose of a breath test?
2: Have you had any alcohol tonight? How long ago?
3: One big, long, continuous breath for me. Keep going, keep going, keep going, keep going, keep going, keep going, keep going. Stop.
2: So this test indicates to me that you're over the general alcohol limit, so I now require you to accompany us to Brisbane City Police Station for further testing.
0: Oh, there you go. Yes, it's not the title anyone would have wanted, but the Brisbane man initially stopped in Brisbane CBD for not wearing a helmet. We're going to talk about the practicalities of enforcing these new e-mobility device laws from a sergeant based here on the Gold Coast. He also happens to be the acting president of the police union. So we'll get into that in just a moment. But before we do anything else, let's find out what's making news with Gemma Sapwell. Good morning.
4: Morning, Nick. A second man has died following a suspicious house fire on the Gold Coast. Now, police will allege the home on Sickle Avenue at Hope Island was deliberately set alight on Tuesday night, just before midnight. A 38-year-old man died at the scene and police are investigating a line of inquiry that he is the person who actually started the fire. While an 84-year-old man was taken to hospital with life-threatening burns, he died in hospital yesterday. Police say investigations are ongoing. Meanwhile, the Gold Coast Marathon's medical director says this year's event has boosted measures to protect and support runners along the track, which is good news for everyone.
0: Well, especially Chloe. And she's doing the half.
4: She thinks that she might have to take advantage of this. So the marathon last year featured an Australian first trial of staggering first aid runners along the course to provide medical assistance to participants. And they've now expanded the first aid runners from 7 to 17. And there's also going to be extra water along the
0: hydration breaks.
4: Yes, because there was some talk last year that they ran out of water along the way. So, Chloe,
0: You're in good hands.
4: Very excited about her doing it. Sorry, I keep turning my head. And finally, in sport, the Titans have signed New Zealand Warriors rookie Luke Hansen on a 2-year deal. Hansen came from Penrith's Pathways program before moving to New Zealand in 2024. The 22-year-old emerging playmaker will join the Gold Coast ranks for next year's season.
0: Beautiful. Thank you very, very much,
4: Nick.
0: Gemma Sapwell there. Thank you too. Kaza from Coomber has sent through. She says, Coomber sunrise and moonset, awesome today. Thank you so much, Kaza. Also, a shout out to James. I think James might have thought that I was talking about the NRL men's games when I was speaking to Trev. He says, Titans travel to Newcastle to play the Knights on Sunday. Roosters host Bulldogs tonight. Yes, I was talking about the NRLW. A player will join you, actually, from the Titans. Their game is on Saturday against the Roosters. As for your weather, the clouds

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1: Not entirely bad news, but it might be a little bit cloudier this afternoon. So we are seeing some high-level clouds streaming from the west right now. And this is just remnants of a dying rain band that's been moving through the interior. So dry conditions mostly, maybe the chance of a really light drizzly shower underneath this high-level cloud, but mostly sunny from tomorrow and into the weekend. So for the next couple of days, we will see those warm temperatures fill. So this cloud is allowing those warm temperatures to sort of be trapped all underneath. But then as we go into Sunday, we will see some southwesterly winds, just bringing some cooler, drier air. And once all this cloud passes, so from about Saturday and Sunday, we will see the temperatures on the Gold Coast return back to those low 20s, so around 21, 22, and the minimums will also drop anything around 12 degrees for the morning.
2: 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Traffic.
3: Well, traffic is heavy on the M1 southbound between Coomera, Helensvale and Gabe, and there is a crash in the shoulder at Smith Street, so crews getting that cleared. Still got the southbound breakdown in the Chevron, the Gold Coast Highway to Oxford as well. The M1 into Brisbane has been slow between Tanimura and Slacks Creek, easing through Loganholme. A little bit under speed, but bitter streets through Varsity Lakes and Clarion Waters, and the Gold Coast Highway through Broadbeach, and also have new busways through Southport around Parklands Drive. I'm Brad from ATN. More details before 9 on 91.7 ABC Gold Coast.
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0: It has been 24 hours since the Queensland government introduced a suite of new measures cracking down on e-mobility devices designed to improve safety for both riders and pedestrians. Parents and guardians, as you would have heard us talk about quite a bit yesterday, can be fined $518 if minors under 16 are caught riding illegally. Same fine for not wearing a helmet, also for doubling. Here's Acting Chief Superintendent Steve Newland, Queensland Road Policing Command, speaking about the enforcement of these laws. Currently, Operation Yankee Surety is underway. He was responding to union concerns about the additional workload for officers.
4: So we're working in partnership with our road safety partners, and the Department of Transport and Main Roads have taken responsibility for the collection, transport and storage of these seized devices.
5: How will this fit into the workload? We know that there's a ton of workload and a ton of calls. There's DV, there's mental health, there's so many things. How is this going to affect the workload on the QPS?
4: Well, we're responsible for making the community safe, and that's what this is all about. This is about community safety and making people safe in their homes, in public places and on our roads. And when we see, tragically, people dying on our roads, we have to take action. And we have, the government has, and the police will be out there enforcing the laws. Actually, yesterday when we did the launch on the Gold Coast, we noticed an absolute absence of these devices on the roads. So we think that the messaging is already getting out there. We undertook a small operation in Surface Paradise yesterday morning, and there was a distinct absence of devices, so we're hoping that the message is getting across.
6: Do you think that's because parents have kicked into the fact that the fines are going to be on them?
4: Oh, well, we hope so, and that's one of the powers that we're using. So anyone under 16, if they're riding an illegal device, the parent will be held responsible, and there's big fines, over $600 for a parent.
0: That's Acting Chief Superintendent Steve Newland from Queensland Road Policing Command speaking to ABC Brisbane earlier this morning. With you on ABC Gold Coast is Acting Queensland Police Union President, the union's Southeast Queensland representative, and also based here at Surface Paradise. Good morning, Sergeant Andy Williams. Hello.
7: Good morning, Nicole. How are you?
0: Yeah, good. Lot of hoo-ha that the first person pinged for doing the wrong thing under these new laws. It was 7 minutes it took after the big hand and the small hand struck midnight. Has anyone been caught doing the wrong thing here on the Gold Coast in the last 24 hours?
7: I haven't got any figures from the QPS at the moment about the Gold Coast. I would suggest I would be very surprised if someone hasn't. The Safe Night Precinct in Surface Paradise has a heap of a certain brand of bikes, and from my observation over the last couple of years, there's a lot of drunk people who like to use them to convey themselves home and get around some drink driving laws. So I'd be very surprised if someone hadn't been pinched on the Gold Coast in the last 24 hours.
0: Yeah, it's interesting too. If you were on a pushy and you were like cycling erratically, you could be called up and also fined, couldn't you? So is there a big change in this space?
7: Well, you could be, but it relied basically on a police officer identifying your indicia, which is a lot harder to do legally. So a breath test is very clinical and it gives you a result very quickly. So as opposed to, I think it used to be you had to get people for riding under the influence of liquor, which is 0.15. We're now down to 0.05. So that's a significant change in road safety.
0: What are you seeing by way of, I guess, e-device numbers? We just heard there from the Acting Chief Superintendent that when he was on the Gold Coast yesterday, he noticed there weren't a lot of e-devices doing the rounds, given it's school holidays. Are your observations very similar?

0: after Shane's job, so I'm not down on the Gold Coast. But I would think you would probably have to be quite naive if you didn't think that police have been enforcing e-bikes on Surfers Paradise. Certainly my observation over the last couple of years is that they're very blasé in regards to road safety. So I would not be surprised if other areas of the Gold Coast took up that slack for Surfers Paradise.
1: Sergeant Williams, logistically, what is involved in catching someone on a moving device?
0: Well, first they have to stop, which I think is going to be a problem, because if you know that the coppers are going to take your bike, there's a distinct incentive to not stop. Then the police have to identify the bike is over the prescribed limits for wattage, and then there's a plethora of paperwork, obviously, and then at some point someone will come pick the bike up and take it away.
1: Okay, that's quite an issue. Do you think that young e-device users know that?
0: I would hope so. I mean,
1: know that if they don't stop, they won't be stopped or can't be stopped?
0: Oh, I would think that they're organising in large groups to, like Runaway Bay, for example, they're organising in large groups to play up. If they're not working that out, I'd be very surprised. And if they're not broadcasting it to their mates and associates, I'd be very surprised again. They'd know that already from our attempts to intercept them previously. So nothing really changes in that regard.
1: Which is rather huge, because it is those large groups that are causing havoc, especially on Gold Coast roads. So does that effectively leave police powerless?
0: Well, it certainly makes their job more difficult. I mean, we identify vehicle hoons via other methods, but they're labour-intensive and slow. So it will make our job difficult that we have no additional powers to force bike riders to yield and force the consequences of their actions.
1: A 12-kilometre-an-hour speed limit, of course, applies on footpaths and when passing pedestrians on shared paths. What can we expect to see by way of officers trying to monitor this? Will it be officers with speed guns, like pointing at e-devices to see if they are doing the right thing? How is that going to work?
0: Look, I'm not in charge of operationalising the policies and the laws. I would suspect the only way that you're going to lawfully detect how fast people are riding is to use a speed gun. Visually, it's very difficult, and courts don't like it, so I'd assume there'd be speed guns at some point on footpaths if that's what the commissioner chooses to enforce.
1: Okay. Now, when it comes to the workload, I mean, that's a huge issue, and the police union has been very, very vocal about this. Given you're not the ones who have to take the bikes away once they're seized, that goes to a different department, what are your members saying to you about their concerns about how this is going to work?
0: Nicole, across the state, we're around 1,200 officers short of our approved strength. So that's around, I think, 20,000 shifts a month that are going unfilled. So we're already struggling. We're already picking up the excess from the ambulance service. We're already picking up the excess from child safety. And my grave fear is that there will be slippage, and the Department of Transport and Main Roads will become slower and slower in picking these bikes up, particularly as the enforcement ramps up. And we'll have police sitting on the side of the road minding e-bikes instead of out there doing jobs. We also have the situation that if we pick up a juvenile, we obviously have an obligation to ensure their safety. So often that means transporting them home.
1: Which is all very time consuming.
0: Yes.
1: Obviously. So,
0: yes.
1: So what discussions are actually taking place between the union and the police department or the state government at the moment in order to address some of these concerns, which are huge?
0: Well, we're still, obviously, they're running a large recruiting campaign, and if anyone wants to become a police officer, I'd encourage them to get on board. But obviously we're looking at trying to reform legislation to make it far easier and have far less red tape on our officers on the front line, because they're telling us that it's the red tape that's killing them. And they want to be able to move more quickly from job to job so they can serve the community better.
1: All right. Look, I appreciate your time this morning. And as you mentioned, normally in Surfers, but as Acting Queensland Police Union President HQ in Brisbane, Sergeant Andy Williams, thank you. Really appreciate it.
0: Thank you. Have a good day.
1: It is 8:45. You may have some thoughts on that this morning. You can text me on 0487 993 222. Obviously, with the operation that's currently underway, I guess to put a stamp on the new laws that have come into effect as of yesterday.

today. Operation Yankee Surety is what it's being called. So police very keen to get the word out there that parents can be fined, that young riders doing the wrong thing, if they stop, will be able to obviously incur fines on their parents. They could lose their bikes, which could be also destroyed, which is a huge, you would think, reason to do the right thing. But you may have some thoughts on how police are going to manage all of the above. You, again, text me 0487 993 222. In just a moment, the Titans, yes, the women, are loaded with Origin players and will be looking for a very strong start to their season when they host last year's grand finalists, the Roosters, this Saturday. Former Rugby Sevens player, now Queensland capped and last year's Rookie of the Year, will be joining you in studio to talk a little bit about how the women are shaping up for the season ahead. Right now, though, this is Aretha Franklin. Freeway of Love, ABC Gold Coast.

0: A little Aretha Franklin and Freeway of Love. It is 10 to 9 on 91.7 ABC Gold Coast. Hello, my name's Nicole Dyer. Oh, the NRLW season is heating up and getting underway. Rugby Sevens star Tegan Levi will make her highly anticipated NRLW debut at 5/8 alongside experienced halfback Lauren Brown when the Titans host last year's grand finalist, the Roosters, this coming Saturday. Former centre, now second rower for the Titans, Ivana Lola-Seal is pumped, new position, third year with the club, rookie of the year last year, and she debuted for Queensland earlier this year as well. It's a lot.
1: It is, but it's a lot of good stuff.
0: If you had like a single moment, like a single highlight in all of that, what would it be?
1: Oh, that's pretty hard. I'd probably say this year, probably Origin. Obviously, like, that's such a childhood dream come true, and that's been a dream of mine since I was 3 years old, and Origin was a memorable time in my family. But I think in the midst of it all, it was probably, and this may sound weird, but actually doing my ACL, because it kind of was the greatest blessing for me, not just in my athletic development, but also becoming a stronger individual to be where I am today. And that's a very big testament to the club and what they did for me during that time, and even more so now.
0: Do you know how important those words are to every up and coming and any child at any level who has a serious injury? An ACL is horrible. I mean, it requires surgery. You just joined the Titans, so your debut year was on the sidelines, and then last year you just came back with a vengeance. So what happened in that time that you came out from the gate even stronger?
1: Yeah, I think the biggest testament of how I guess I became stronger as a player and even more so as a person was definitely all that our coach Murph has instilled in me and definitely the club. You know, it was a new environment for me. It was my first year in league, new people, new environment. And yeah, I think just the change of scenery really changed a lot for me. And, you know, I was fortunate enough that we had a bit of a knee gang at the time. So we all did it together and we just found joy in the midst of it all. And I think that was really important for me to find joy outside of footy and for the rest of that to come into fruition.
0: What is it about this marriage between Rugby Sevens and NRLW? Because we've seen a lot of women make that jump. What works? What do you think the skills are that you bring from one code to the other?
1: Yeah, I'm not sure, to be completely honest. I think obviously with Sevens it is a full-time program and they take us in quite young, so we have a lot of athletic development and we probably wouldn't be where we are today without that from a very young age. And for me, you know, I was surrounded by the likes of Ivania Asako from a really young age, and to have that influence and that guidance from such a young age was imperative for me. And yeah, I think you're just surrounded by, I guess, Olympic athletes all the time, and you just aspire to be like them and train like them. And yeah, I guess making the transition to league, obviously it's a completely different coach, so they're both hard in their own very merits. And yeah, so they're both hard in incredible ways, but they're also, I guess, intertwined with the skill set.
0: And Ivana, speaking of Ivania, which must just be one of those when one name is called, both heads turn, she's back from mat leave, which is fantastic. What's it like knowing that she's going to be on the paddock?
1: Oh, it just brings a lot of composure. You know, obviously, Varney has a resume that only people could dream of, and just to have her on the field, just have that calmness and to know that she'll do her job amazingly and we can just trust in that, it's been amazing for us. And for me especially, you know, it's been a dream of mine to play alongside her for so long. She's like the big sister I've never had. So, yeah, looking forward to it.
0: Isn't that interesting? So she's mentored you when you came from Rugby Sevens to the NRLW. I mentioned at the start there that we've got Tegan Levi doing the same thing. What's it like watching someone go through what you went through a few years prior?
1: It's pretty cool, to be honest, because obviously we played together during Sevens, and now to come here and to both represent the Gold Coast, where we grew up, and now to play alongside each other on the right edge, it's pretty exciting. And, you know, credit to Teague. She's such a quick learner and she has such great attention to detail, and yeah, just can't wait to see her put it all together.
0: Yeah, Ivana Lola-Seal is with you. Of course, the Titans NRLW taking to the field on Saturday against the Roosters. Pretty even split in how you've both gone. So you've played one another six times, you've won three apiece. Who do you see as the biggest threat, and would that threat's last name be Aiken?
1: Yeah, obviously, Taz, it's first game back, and she's just an incredible player. You know, she's phenomenal and in every which way, but they have strike across the whole park, and it's really going to be up to us to defend really well. And, yeah, that's definitely our focus.
0: Yeah, and how do you see the game playing out, though, with, the squad that you've got and the squad that the Roosters have got? How do you think it's going to go?
1: Yeah, we both have Origin players, both have amazing players in both teams, and it's just going to be a really good spectacle, and yeah, just be the one that can defend the best, and hopefully that's us.
0: Yeah. Okay. Now you're in a new position. This is huge. So you're going from the centres, you're going to the second row, lots of gym work. What have you had to do to your body to prepare for this?
1: Yeah, definitely had to get a lot stronger, obviously. But with centre and back row, you know, they're similar in a lot of ways, but also have their pinpoint differences just within defensive decision making. Obviously, with centre, you're defending, it's more reactive and problem solving, whereas back row, it's a lot of double defending and you're the link between the middles and the edge. So, yeah, definitely getting used to that. Obviously, still a long way to go and a lot of learnings, but just very grateful that I have a lot of people to help me along the way.
0: Yeah, and the off season treated everybody well. You're feeling very strong for 2026?
1: Yeah, feeling good. Off season, trained a lot with our little crew for pre-season, and yeah, now just looking forward to playing some footy.
0: Oh, go the Titans. Go. I absolutely love watching NRLW. You guys put in the hard yards. May it pay off. Mm. May you take the Roosters down, can I say that with complete bias. Ivana Lola-Seal with you on 91.7 ABC Gold Coast. The game's 12:45 at Robina, so if you want to get in on the NRL action, now is the time to do it. Thank you so much. We are a few minutes out from your latest ABC News at 9 o'clock.
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3: Well, traffic is settling down on the M1 southbound between Upper Coomera, Helensvale and Gavin after nearly crashed around Smith Street, so that is much improved. Still got a southbound breakdown at the Gold Coast Highway off-ramp at Oxford, and a crash now, unfortunately, on the Gold Coast Highway southbound after Tugan Corumba Road at Tugan. Some minor delays there. The rest of the Gold Coast Highway all running smoothly. Bermuda Street a little bit under speed southbound through Varsity Lakes, and Alston Avenue has eased both ways around Southport and Parkwood around the hospital. Good run on Brisbane Road and also on Smith Street. I'm Brad from 810. Latest traffic on 91.7 ABC Gold Coast.

0: I just love that so much. That is this year's Soccer World Cup and Aussie fans getting in on the unofficial Australian anthem of Down Under. Men at Work, of course, and founder of Men at Work, Colin Hay. He's going to be part of a pretty extraordinary Red Hot Summer Tour, and he's going to join you after 9 o'clock this morning. Also, we're going to catch up with Chloe, who, as you know, is gearing up for the marathon, well, the half marathon. And given we're only a couple of sleeps out from the half marathon, 3 sleeps out, of course, from the full marathon, are you doing it for the very first time? Maybe you're a bit of a veteran. Maybe you've got some advice for someone who's starting out. I'd love to know your story this morning. How's your training? How's your prep? How are you feeling about the Gold Coast Marathon, which has become such a huge sporting event on the local calendar? Text me. Tell us how you're doing. Are you doing something special? Are you dressing up? Are you doing it for someone? You can text me on 0487 993222, or you can call on 1300 903 917. If you are a regular listener to this program, you'll know that every Thursday we catch up with Dr. Kieran. And given the marathon, that is where we're going to land for a full checkup with your GP, especially if you are running. So please listen out for that. We'll get that underway just after 9:30 this morning.
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0: We've got some big news in the world of singing competitions. Plus, State of Origin players are training on the Gold Coast this morning. It's not Queensland, it's the Blues, and which is why Chloe's very excited about that. So, yes, that is coming up in just a moment with In the Know with Chloe. A quick check of your weather, a partly cloudy Thursday on the way, heading for a top at 24. Some morning fog, it was really, really soupy as I was driving in this morning. I'm thinking it's probably lifted by now. Light winds becoming northwesterly, 15 to 20 kilometres an hour, then light by early this afternoon. And tomorrow, a temperature range of 13 to 26 and a mostly sunny one. News is next.
4: ABC News. Good morning, I'm Maria Hatzakis. A second man has died after a suspicious house fire on the Gold Coast. Gemma Sapwell reports.
5: The blaze broke out on Sickle Avenue at Hope Island just before midnight on Tuesday. A 38-year-old man was found dead at the scene. Police are now investigating whether he started the fire. An 84-year-old man was taken to hospital with life-threatening burns. He died in hospital yesterday. Another man, aged 44, remains in a critical condition with life-threatening burns in Royal Brisbane and Women's Hospital. A 54-year-old woman is in Gold Coast University Hospital in a stable condition with a back injury after jumping from a first-floor balcony to escape the fire. Police investigations are continuing.
4: Independent Senator David Pocock has welcomed a federal government change to an algorithm-assisted tool that's used to decide funding for in-home aged care. There have been hundreds of complaints about the tool, which uses an algorithm which can't be overridden by human assessors, even if they think it's wrong. The government says in special cases, a health bureaucrat will now be allowed to override a decision. Senator Pocock says it's an important change.
6: It's been a huge amount of work done by Senator Rustin from the Liberals, Senator Ullman Payne from the Greens. I've been working with them to really push the government and ensure that there is human oversight over this algorithm, which we know isn't working for older Australians.
4: The leader of a progressive group of Jewish Australians will today front the Royal Commission on Anti-Semitism and Social Cohesion in Sydney. Gavin Coote has the story.
7: The Jewish Council of Australia is a group of academics and lawyers who support Palestinian rights and was formed in 2024. Its executive director, Sarah Schwartz, who's a human rights lawyer, will give evidence at the Royal Commission today. The organisation's submission to the inquiry argues conflating anti-Semitism with criticism of Israel risks undermining the credibility of anti-Semitism complaints. It also recommends imposing a digital duty of care on social media platforms, a move expert witnesses have also called for while giving evidence this week.
4: The United States and Iran have held indirect talks in Qatar as they try to thrash out an agreement on a lasting peace deal. Here's Middle East correspondent Matthew Doran.
8: It's now 2 weeks since the US and Iranian presidents signed the interim deal, but Iran is insisting not enough progress has been made in implementing it, and further negotiations on more difficult issues, such as the future of Iran's nuclear ambitions, won't happen until that occurs. Regardless, officials from Washington and Tehran have held meetings in the Qatari capital, Doha, with the Gulf state acting as a mediator, and Donald Trump claims they are making progress. Iran wants some of its frozen assets thawed as reward for agreeing to reopen the Strait of Hormuz to shipping, and it's continued to criticise Israel's occupation of southern Lebanon. Matthew Doran, ABC News, Jerusalem.
4: Newly released financial disclosures reveal American President Donald Trump's family's crypto ventures raked in more than $1 billion US dollars last year. North America correspondent Lauren Day reports from Washington.
9: Newly released financial disclosures raise fresh questions about the growth of Donald Trump's personal wealth during his presidency. The man who once slammed crypto as a haven for drug dealers and scammers is now a major player in the industry, raking in more than $1 billion through his family's crypto holdings. At the same time, he's the industry's top policymaker. Donald Trump dismissed questions from reporters about his personal finances.
10: Well, you know why I'm profiting? Because the stock market's going up. Everybody's profiting.
9: The White House denies any conflicts of interest. Lauren Day, ABC News, Washington.
4: In soccer, Belgium has scored a dramatic 3-2 extra time victory over Senegal to progress to the FIFA World Cup round of 16. Down 2-0 after 85 minutes, Belgium fought back with two late goals to send the game into extra time. Yuri Tielemans converted a penalty in the 125th minute to send Belgium through. Belgium will now face the winner of the game between the United States or Bosnia and Herzegovina in the last 16. The weather for Queensland: showers and periods of rain in the southern interior, isolated showers along the east coast, partly cloudy elsewhere. Cairns, Townsville and Rockhampton 27, Mackay 25, Bundaberg 26, Mount Isa 30. In the southeast, partly cloudy, Brisbane 25 degrees.
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0: Oh, hello and welcome to Thursday. Very nice to have your company. Dr. Kieran, talking about fitness and some helpful hints after 9:30. Just generally, if you like to go out for a bit of a run, maybe you do some exercise in your day, things to be mindful of. But of course, we've got the marathon coming up, so also some suggestions if you'd maybe have doing this for the very first time. So that's coming up after 9:30. I just want to, before we catch up with Colin Hay, founder of Men at Work, quick smoko theme launch today.
12: We work hard, we play hard.
0: Oh yeah, I'm going to make this really easy for you. I need you to think of a song using the theme of road. Lots of pounding of the pavement happening with the Gold Coast Marathon. So, for example,

0: Or maybe. Okay, you know how this goes. Road is your theme. All I need from you is your first name, suburb, and song suggestion, one of which may be played at 10:05 this morning. 0487 993 222.
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0: I think it is fair to say that you are not a true blue Aussie unless you can sing a few bars of...

0: And how can we forget? People passing by, they were stopping to no, not that one. but of course, due to popular demand, founding member Colin Hay and Greg Hamm went on to tour the world from 1996 to the 2000s. Greg passing away in 2012. Colin developing a solo career, presently part of Ringo Starr's All-Star Band based in America. Although he is back for the Red Hot Summer Tour. Colin Hay, hello and welcome.
1: Oh, hello there. Yes. Well, the Red Hot Summer tour is not till October.
0: I know, it's not for ages away. Yeah. But you're in Australia at the moment. What are you doing now?
1: I did some solo shows, a couple, one in Sydney, one in Thurool, and two in Melbourne. I just finished on Tuesday night.
0: Oh, nice. Is it nice to be back down under,
1: It's always beautiful to come back here. I love coming back here, yeah. And I used to come back a lot more when my parents were still alive, and then lots of things stopped that. You know, we had COVID for the pandemic for a while and all that. It was a dampener on many things, and you know, was the cause of much tragedy. But I get back here as much as I can.
0: I know we're talking about a tour that is a few months down the road, but what a lineup: Aussie Crawl, Vicar and Linda, Boom Crash Opera. What does a tour like this mean to you to perform under the moniker of Men at Work?
1: Well, it's important for me because it's the first time I've really done this, you know, down here in Australia, and it was important to me to have the right, pairing, if you like. It's a multi-band bill, but I think that the combination of Australian Crawl and Men at Work was the perfect pairing. So I'm very, very happy that James is doing it, and. Because they have been asking me for the last few years to do this Red Hot tour, and I just couldn't do it for many different reasons. The timing never worked out, so it feels really good.

0: it sits really right, you know, internally for me, you know, doing it with James. And people seem to be responding to it. So I'm very, very happy about it.
1: Well, I was super excited to see Men at Work's name pop up. And, of course, James Rain getting a lot of love with Aussie Krull coming back together after many, many moons. What encounters have you had with Aussie Krull over the years?
0: Well, I know James. I've known James for a long, long time, but not really. I would say not really well. But I've always known him, you know, and I always would run into him, and you know, in various places, whether it was here or Los Angeles or a late night bar back in the late 70s, early 80s. We would run into each other at wherever we ended up at the end of the night. But I'm a big fan of his, and I think that he's a great writer, a great front man, and he's been working really hard all these years, he's a good guy. I like him very much.
1: I know you've done a fair few interviews, and this has been brought up a few times, but it was such a beautiful moment, and watching it a few times this morning, of the song Down Under being used at the World Cup.
0: Yeah.
1: As the unofficial theme, you know, America's Cup is well and truly in the rear vision mirror, but it just keeps coming up. What is it, do you think, that is just so perfect for a big sporting event?
0: Well, I think it is perfect for a big sporting event, but it seems to be just in people's DNA, you know, this, you know, that song. It's just, you know, you can't really plan that when you write something like that. And it just... there's been quite a long passage of time, but people seem to still embrace the song, and I don't know whether there is any logical explanation for it, but I love it. It makes me feel fantastic to know that happens spontaneously as well. You know, it's just, it's not something that anything that anyone's planning. Even with the America's Cup, was really, what I really loved about that was that it was first played by the rank and file, you know, just the crew on the boat, not anything from the top. It wasn't planned. They just used to play that song to scare the Americans, and so I really loved that aspect of the America's Cup as well when it happened. You know, so I don't know. People loved the song then, and they still love it now. And I still love the song because it lives inside me, and it's part of who I am.
1: Well, you know, Down Under just has had so many leases of life. I don't know if you can hear this. I'm going to play this very quickly for you. That's the dance version.
0: Yeah.
1: So how did that collaboration come about? That's just insane.
0: Well, Lude, he'd done a version of it, and he and his management or record company contacted me and asked me if I would get involved and give them a new vocal. So I re-recorded the vocal and sent it to them, and they put it out, and it went kind of crazy as well, especially in the UK.
1: Lovely text here from James, who said, "Please ask Colin who his drummer is in LA."
0: My drummer is a fantastic drummer from Havana, Cuba. His name is Jimmy Branley, and he's incredible.
1: Yeah, so tell, what is the setup for you in LA? Like, how does that work?
0: Well, I went to Los Angeles originally in the 89, I think, 89, 90, and I had a record deal there. And the main reason I went there, because I had a record deal and I was getting divorced and I was having trouble with the drink. So everything was kind of pointing away from Melbourne for me at that time. So I went there and I liked it, so I stayed. And then I got dropped by MCA Records after one album, and so I just stayed there, and I just decided to make my living going on the road. And so I went on the road, and that's what I've been doing for the last 35 years plus, and building up an audience there.
1: So,
0: and that's really what I've been doing.
1: Never stopped touring?
0: No, never. No, I mean, I'm on the road maybe half the year.
1: That's amazing. So what is it? What is the attraction of, I mean, you probably don't need to, but you obviously love doing it. So what is it about being on the road and performing live? And I'm sorry, I probably shouldn't have got into your finances, but you know what I mean.
0: Well, you got to do something after breakfast, don't you?
1: Yes.
0: And I like writing music, and I like recording music, and I like going out and playing the music for the people, you know, and that's really what I do. And I get

0: such support and feedback from people that, you know, I have this fantastic following, you know, of people that come to all the shows, and it's been building over the last 20 or 30 years. And so it's a way of feeling internally nourished, and that's the way I look at it, you know, because to perform music for people and to make people feel great, hopefully, you know, good about themselves, and make them feel better when they walk out than when they walked in. That's really what it's a way of feeling internally nourished, and that's the way I look at it, you know, because to perform music for people and to make people feel great, hopefully, you know, good about themselves, and make them feel better when they walk out than when they walked in. That's really what my function is in this life.
1: I love that idea of feeling nourished through music. That makes a lot of sense. And I still, even when I think of you, Colin Hay on ABC Gold Coast, I still think of your appearance on the TV series Scrubs, because the creator Bill Lawrence loved you a lot, and you got a chance to be on probably one of the biggest TV shows at the time.
0: Yeah,
1: which was incredible.
0: Well, that was a huge thing for me, you know, and continues to be because I would play live, and then more people would discover me through Scrubs, and that's what seems to keep happening. You know, you kind of develop, you pick up audiences, old and young, and in between, and all kinds of people. You know, and you know, I played a show a wee while ago, and these people came and they said, "Oh, you know, we didn't really know your music, but our daughter wanted to come and see you," and she was like 10 or 11 years old, you know, and I don't know how she found my music, but she really loved this song called Beautiful World, and so she made her mother and father take her to the concert, you know, so stuff like that happens, which is, it's a beautiful thing, you know.
1: Oh, that is actually one of my favourite songs of yours. I agree with the 10-year-old fan. Beautiful World is a stunning, absolutely stunning song. What was the inspiration for that song?
0: Well, it was when I gave up drinking in 91.
1: So you saw the world differently.
0: I saw the world differently, and I don't know whether you've ever tried to give up drinking, but you have a lot of time on your hands when you do. And so I would ritualize simple things like having a cup of tea. I would stretch that into making, you know, doing that for an hour or two, and just making sure. It's about ritualizing simple things and taking, you know, the simple joys from the natural world, which is truly awesome, you know, instead of getting messed up all the time, which is what I used to do, you know. So that's kind of what the song's about.
1: Oh, I love it. While you were talking, I've just teed it up. I want to play it now. Now that you've talked about it, it is such a stunning song. Do you have a favorite Men at Work tour?
0: Yeah. The next one might be my favorite, but we'll see. But my favorite Men at Work tour that I can remember was in 1981, before we were really, you know, famous, and we went up the east coast of Australia, and people seemed to know what was going to happen to us, and so, you know, they gave us all the love, they gave us all the support, they gave us all the spirit, and then we just, you know, we went off to many different parts of the world, and kind of conquered the world, you know. But that initial tour, it's like if you're, you know, going somewhere, you know, the most exciting part is when you're taken off, not when you're in the air, you know. So it felt like that, you know. It felt like, okay, this is something that is happening, because the audiences could feel it, you know. And those shows were just completely magic, you know, playing in places like, just all kinds of places like RSLs and pubs and places like Tathra and stuff. The crowds were just completely awesome. You know, I always remember that tour as being fantastic.
1: There's a lovely, lovely text here just simply saying that you're a musical genius. That is from Brownie. You've got a lot of love on the text line, Colin Hay. And thank you so much for spending some time with us this morning. And the Red Hot Summer Tour, of course, is a few months away, but that's okay. We'll get people excited about it now, and can't wait to see you in the flesh.
0: All right. Thank you very much. Nice to be with you.
1: Yeah, you too. That is Colin Hay, founder of Men at Work, of course, Red Hot Summer Tour. It is all happening. Check your gig guides. We do have a few months to go. But really interesting talking about a song that I'm about to play, because he just reminded me of a song. And I do love all Men at Work songs. I absolutely do. Just a quick reminder that your Smoko song theme today is Road. Colin, another Colin from Coomera joining you now. Hello, Colin.
2: Hello, Nicole. Nice to be with you again.
1: And you too. What is your suggestion?

0: suggestion for today?
1: Before I tell you what my suggestion is, let me just say this, Nicole. Roads? Where we're going, we don't need roads.
0: Thank you. That was beautiful. Now your suggestion, please, sir.
1: The Long and Winding Road, Paul McCartney. I think it's a nice, soft, mellow song.
0: Oh, yeah. It's a beautiful song.
1: It's just a beautiful song to listen to.
0: I love that. Thank you very much, Colin. Locked and loaded. Kane from Broadbeach Waters. G'day, Kane.
2: G'day. How are you?
0: I'm good, thank you. Are you a Men at Work fan?
2: I am. I was a young Kiwi boy growing up, and a lot of Aussie bands sort of come across our airways and on our nighttime show, which was called Rage. It was good. It was good to see a lot of the different types of Aussie bands coming through and giving us a taste of what we like.
0: Sharing our musical talent with the Kiwis, Kane. That's what we love to do. Your Smoko suggestion this morning is...
2: Yeah, Road to Nowhere. I was going down a different path, and some of those songs gave us the energy to keep going and don't turn back and just go hard.
0: Yeah, Road to Nowhere. Now, I believe you're not a runner. Are you a cyclist?
2: I'm a mountain biker.
0: Oh, okay.
2: I have to ride the roads here because it's quite a fair way to get to the tracks. So I do like going up to the spit along the surface boardwalk. And cutting in at the back of Sheridan there around the trails, so it's pretty cool.
0: Oh, it sounds lovely. And what a beautiful morning to do it.
2: Yes, it is. I just rode past the station for the marathon, though, so that's a really cool area just to bike around leisurely and just got to watch for pedestrians, so they tend to walk out in the middle of nowhere. So.
0: Yeah, indeed. Yes, please watch the pedestrians, Kane. I don't want to be reporting a news story featuring your good self. Hey, thank you so much for taking the time, especially since you are up and mobile this morning. Road is your Smoko theme today. Yes, In the Know with Chloe coming up in just a tick. She's got some really interesting stuff. State of Origin players training on the Gold Coast this morning. They're not the Reds, the Blues. We'll no doubt hear all about that. Also, some big news in the world of singing competitions. But coming off the back of my conversation with the delightful Colin Hay, here's one of my faves. I hope you enjoy.

0: I do love that song. That's Colin Hay and Beautiful World. And as he was explaining in our conversation just before, a song about, well, sobriety. It is Dry July. If you're listening to Colin Hay, maybe he inspired you just giving up the drink and being able to feel everything around you. So there you go. That's the method behind the madness behind that track. Speaking of madness.
1: What a segue. Thank you, Nicole.
0: Oh, that's okay. Well, it was more about all that training that you're doing for the half marathon on Saturday.
1: Yeah, I've been flat out this week. No, every day I've come home and gone, I should probably run. I think I'll just take a nap.
0: I'm
1: tapering.
0: When someone comes up and says, how are you feeling? You're like, oh, as long as I get there before the cutoff, so I get my shirt and get everything that goes with it.
1: That's where I'm at this point in time. It's not going to be pretty. It's not going to be a PB, but I will be running the half marathon on Saturday and getting to the finish line at some point in time.
0: Now, there's a sea of blue that I do not agree with happening on the GC at the moment.

0: Oh, yeah. New South Wales, the mighty Blues are on the Gold Coast this morning, Nicole. They're in enemy territory. In fact, they'll be at Robina Stadium training this morning. I don't know that you can just go along to watch.
1: I don't know. I haven't actually looked into it.
0: We are actually going to have a reporter there. I have reached out to Mac, and hopefully we can do a cross with him later in the show. Game 3, the series decider, happening this Wednesday, 8:10 at Lang Park, just up the M1.
1: Oh, it's gonna
0: anyone
1: be a
0: going along?
1: Super game. Yeah. I wish I was. Do we have anyone from ABC going?
0: I'm not sure.
1: I mean, anyone?
0: I'm sure there'll be some journos that'll probably make the trek.
1: Mick Radojevic might make it up there
0: after coming off drive.
1: Yeah, I reckon he'd make it.
0: Yeah.
1: It's going to be a fantastic game. And obviously the Blues are trying to acclimatise. Good on them. That's great.
2: Come with me and you'll be

0: Yes, Nicole, Willy Wonka. There's a themed reality TV competition series that's going to be launching on our screens in September with an AI recreation of the voice that you just heard of Gene Wilder, which is pretty cool. It's a 9-part Netflix series dubbed Wonka's The Golden Ticket. It was filmed right here on the Gold Coast, in fact, at Village Roadshow Studios last year. Will premiere on September 23rd.
1: So a reality TV show.
0: Reality TV show. 12 lucky golden ticket winners, each with a partner of their choosing, enter Wonka's Chocolate Factory, which has been recreated on a set in Oxenford into a world of pure imagination.
1: Oh, this is so cool. And, I mean, I didn't know about this.
0: No, me either. I would have entered for sure.
1: Me too.
0: I want to swim in the chocolate river. I want an Oompa Loompa now, Daddy. I want an Oompa Loompa now. Once inside, contestants navigate a series of Wonka's games, tests and temptations designed to challenge them physically, mentally and morally, apparently. That's what the synopsis says.
1: It's always a catch.
0: It features British actor Rusty Goff, who played an Oompa Loompa in the original 1971 film. He will be back as an Oompa Loompa again, along with the AI recreation of the late Gene Wilder, who played Willy Wonka in the original film, and he passed away in 2016.
1: He was the best.
0: This project actually has the backing of Wilder's family, with his wife Karen saying she hoped fans would enjoy it. More than 5 decades after Gene brought Willy Wonka

0: that to life, people of all ages and backgrounds around the world continue to find joy, laughter and inspiration in his performance, she said. Jean had a remarkable ability to bring humour, wonder and heart into people's lives, and that connection has endured for generations. Definitely my favourite Willy Wonka
1: and the
0: Chocolate
1: best
0: Factory movie.
1: By a mile, yeah.
0: So pretty cool. That's coming out in September. Apparently it tipped about $18 million into the city's economy, and 2010 people worked on it.
1: I wonder if they've got special effects. I mean, they'll have to have special effects.
0: Oh, they'd have to.
1: To make it
0: imagine
1: work.
0: Imagine the sets. Yeah, what if they use real chocolate? I'd so go for a swim in
1: and
0: chocolate.
1: Remember the boat would go through that tunnel, that weird tunnel of all that psychedelic stuff that was going on back in the day?
0: And all the Oompa Loompas. I want one. Where do I get one from?
1: You can't have one, Chloe. Oh. You cannot. Stop chewing that purple bubble gum. Something bad will happen. This is In the Know on 91.7 ABC Gold Coast.

Oh, yeah. Still, Goose Pimples, Delta Goodrem there, banging out the song that gave Australia, I believe it was fourth place in Eurovision this year. The borders of Europe seem to be getting bigger and bigger, Nicole, though, because Canada will take part in next year's edition of the Eurovision Song Contest, organisers have announced. It's the first new country to join Eurovision, the world's biggest live televised music event, since Australia in 2015. While born in Europe, the contest continues to welcome the world, Eurovision director Martin Green said in a statement. Eurovision participation is not strictly limited to geographic Europe, but instead to members of the European Broadcasting Union, a broadcasting alliance that includes countries beyond the continent. SBS is an associate member, which enabled Australia's original invitation, Nicole. And it was announced last week that CBC Radio Canada had become a full member of the EBU, paving way for its participation in Eurovision. Now, Canadian artists have previously performed in Eurovision representing other countries, including this artist who won the whole thing.

0: How could you compete with that voice? Celine Dion gave Switzerland its second Eurovision victory at Dublin in 1988.
1: I'm just going through Canadian musicians. Okay, so I'm just doing a quick look because they're obviously going to want to put their best foot forward. Well, Snow. Do you remember Snow?
0: Mm.
1: I think Biebs. The Biebs is a Canadian.
0: Oh, gosh.
1: Bare Naked Ladies, Peaches, Katie Lang. I mean, I could just, this is the 50 of the best. Oh, Nelly Furtado. Did you know she was Canadian?
0: Yeah, I didn't know that actually.
1: She's Canadian. So this, I mean, it's not like they
0: I think she's retired from singing now, though.
1: What about Avril Lavigne?
0: Avril Lavigne, she's just a skater girl.
1: She
0: could compete.
1: And the Biebs. Yeah. Anybody else? Nobody else really. Arcade Fire?
0: Oh, there you go. Yeah, it's quite a few there.
1: Oh, no, he's no longer with us, I don't think. and of course, how could we forget? What's her name? Angry Canadian. What's that woman's name?
0: The Angry Canadian?
1: What's her name?
0: Four Non Blondes? Who are you talking about?
1: It'll come back to me.
0: She's angry.
1: Oh, yeah. It's Alanis Morissette.
0: Alanis Morissette. I was close.
1: I couldn't remember. Anyway, moving on.
0: Oh, dear. Okay. Let's get into some tennis.
1: Oh, okay. You're so happy. Even when we're smiling out of
0: fear. Let's go down to the tennis court and talk it up like Some tennis news. A viral wedding invite. Djokovic spotted a marriage proposal during a break in his Wimbledon match and jokingly asked the couple for a wedding invitation. There were some mixed fan reactions. The moment drew warm praise from many, but also criticism from some who felt the proposal stole the focus from the match. The match outcome, despite the distraction, Djokovic defeated Wu Yibing in four sets to advance to the next round against Stefanos Tsitsipas. Serena Williams in doubt for the Wimbledon doubles reunion with older sister Venus as she deals with the knee injury she suffered in her loss to Australia's Maya Joint on Tuesday.
2: Banana.
3: Banana.
1: Mm. Mm. Oh, my favourite people, the Minions. There's a new Minion film.
0: There
1: Minions.
0: Is.
1: Monsters and

0: Minions, I think it's called.
1: It has just launched. And if you love Minions, have you ever heard one sing, Nicole?
0: No.
1: Well, before the debut of the upcoming animated film, the third installment in the Despicable Me spin-off, which you said is called Minions. Monsters and Minions. They had a song competition, and there were a bunch of young women that got up to sing in Minionese. And one of them was TikToker by the name of Faith Elizabeth. She performed Queen's Bohemian Rhapsody.

Yeah, Minionese, of course, refers to the nonsensical, fast-spoken, nasally language of minions. But it was a girl by the name of Rinya Kando that won the golden banana statue. Here's her singing Jackson 5, I'll Be There.

0: She was pretty good.
1: That's pretty beautiful. Not, but yeah, but there you go. Celebrating all things Minions, celebrating all things you, Chloe. And, of course, Dr. Kieran Laplastria joining you in just a moment with the marathon races that are coming up on the weekend. We're going to give you a full medical.
0: Yeah, I need one. Anything he can help me with
1: anything,
0: would be great.
1: Recovery, things you should be thinking about before you race, what you should be doing after you get there. You will get there, Chloe. We believe in you. We absolutely do.
0: So
1: that's coming up in just a moment.
0: Great.
1: This is ABC Gold Coast. My name is Nicole Dyer, and we are still continuing with the theme of roads. So I have read this before, but Heather from Rochdale, and this is quite a popular choice for songs inspired by road.

Also, Willie Nelson on the road again. Kazza from Coomba. Dave at Miami. My instant thought was Canned Heat's On the Road Again. But since it's been mentioned, I'll go with You Can't Catch Me by Chuck Berry. Thank you very much. All right. Sean Colvin's Cinnamon Road. You need to hear it, says Brownie. I think you'll like it. So there you go. Keep those suggestions coming. One of those tracks we played in full at 10:05 this morning.

0: At 19 to 10 on 91.7 ABC Gold Coast. Well, I know, probably sick of me saying it, but the Gold Coast Marathon weekend is nearly upon us. And maybe you're competing. Maybe you're a veteran. You know exactly what to do. You've got it all sorted. Maybe you're doing it for fun. Maybe you're doing it for the very first time. But there are a few things you need to be aware of to protect yourself and your body before, during, and after. And a man who I just discovered used to take running very seriously is Dr. Kieran Laplastre. He's a GP, Assistant Professor of General Practice from Bond Uni, and he joins you for your full medical checkup. And an overachiever. I'm just putting that in inverted commas just at the moment. All right, let's talk about pre-race, if we can, Dr. Laplastre.
1: Yes.
0: What do you need to do?
1: Well, the next 72 hours are really, really important for your preparation. And that goes for anybody doing anything which is well beyond their usual capabilities. So even if you're just doing the half marathon.
0: I don't think just should come before.
1: We elites used to joke. I think it was Steve Monoghetti or Dee Costella at a Melbourne marathon, standing introducing everybody and said, and for those of you doing the Everyman's Marathon, otherwise known as the half marathon, and we all laughed, but there is a superiority complex to anybody that completes a marathon, so good luck to you at the end of the race, because you'll feel better for the rest of your life that you've done something that most people haven't done.
0: We'll never do. This is true. It is an achievement, but we want you to do it safely.
1: That's right. And so the key next 72 hours are really, really important. The most important thing is you must sleep. The night before the race, you'll often have a quite broken sleep. So over the next couple of nights, you really want to punch in 8 to 9 hours. So really get that body rested. And nutrition is really important. So we all talk about carb loading, but we know that we need to really push those carbohydrates over the next few meals. And particularly tonight and into tomorrow, you just want to keep your protein to a minimum, and which is about 1 gram per kilo for the day, and your fats, just moderate your fats. And the primary issue there is that we want the bowel ready for what is actually an extremely stressful thing for the bowel, which is a starvation period, as well as a high intensity energy period, and that can really confuse the bowel. And the other thing is really probably moderate the fiber, because you just want to keep things moving. But you don't want the body doing too much work in the next few days leading up to the race itself.
0: Okay, because you don't want to have to go to the bathroom during the race.
1: Yeah, although the nervous twos are not that unusual. Often in anticipation of the race, your body knows that it wants to get things cleared out. So that's okay. But it is really inconvenient getting through the, to 2-3 hour mark and suddenly needing to stop for a toilet break. But it's not the end of the world. It's how you recover from that.
0: Yeah, okay. So morning of.
1: Mm.
0: What should you eat? I mean, you've been spending the last, as you say, couple of days probably getting into your pastas and your breads and all those healthy carbs, grain breads, I'm assuming. But what about the day of?
1: On the day, you want plenty of complex carbohydrates about 45 minutes to an hour before. So that can be like a whole grain bit of bread with some peanut butter on it. But you want to give yourself a good 40 minutes before you actually start the race. And then within the race, most people will use the gels, and that's fairly common. If you've never used a gel, don't start. They actually have a laxative effect.
0: Okay, so now talk me through this gel thing.
1: Yeah, the gel. There's these little sachets created by companies with a whole range of amino acids in some of them. Plenty of carbohydrate in a really easy digestible form, and there's usually some flavorings and some salts and things. And you're aiming to use one of those every 30 to 45 minutes, so about 30 grams every 30 to 45 minutes through the race. And most people, they're designed to be carried on you, so you carry them with you along the way, and you'll need, sort of 4 or 5 of those to get through the race.
0: Oh, wow. I didn't realize that was even a thing.
1: Absolutely.
0: So you just swallow them like a cough lolly or something?
1: Yeah, they come in a gel form, so you tear the top off and then
0: swallow it.
1: Make sure we've all got to follow the rules, so don't throw those on the side of the road. Save it in your hand, just hold onto it until you get to a drink station, and then there'll be people there that can pick up it. But it's really important. Don't throw these things on the side of the road. You just carry them to your next water station and drop them there.
0: Yeah, right. Chloe's gone, they are gel. So they're not like a cough lolly. As you can see, I've never done anything extreme in my entire existence. So that's okay during the race. Can you drink too much?
1: You can.
0: And what should you be drinking and hydrating with during the race?
1: Yeah, so we want about a third of the fluid intake to be electrolytes. generally these days, race organisers are pretty aware of this, so they use diluted versions of electrolytes. You want to keep the sugar in those electrolytes to a minimum, but the salts are really important.

0: And so with the diluted ones, you can pretty much drink those at any drink station. But if you're sticking to water, at your third stop, you do want to make sure you pick up one of those ones with the electrolytes in it. We want those salts replaced. Mm. We actually don't want to replace all the water we lose, because that would lead to, you know, 1 or 2 kilos of extra weight in your belly, and the body just doesn't process that under the stress. So the key thing is to sip it. Do it frequently, and the main thing is to acknowledge that you'll be dehydrated at the end of the race. But the key thing is to keep some of the hydration up. It prevents some of the cramping and other things that can happen later in the race.
1: Dr. Kieran Laplastria on ABC Gold Coast. This is your checkup before you take on just the half marathon or the full marathon, she says, tongue in cheek. So this is during the race. Something else that someone mentioned to me, Nurofen and long distance running can really be bad for your kidneys.
0: Yeah, so the problem there is that you can dehydrate in terms of your blood volume. So you can actually lose so much fluid that the body actually has to take some of that fluid out of your blood. So that shrinks your blood volume. That's sort of a pre-kidney risk. And then if you take non-steroidals like ibuprofen or meloxicam or any of those groups of medicines, they actually affect the blood vessels in the kidneys in a predictable way. And that combination together can cause an acute kidney injury. Many people, if we took blood from many people after the race, in the hours afterwards, many of them would show signs of an acute kidney injury, and taking an anti-inflammatory can make that worse. There's quite good evidence it doesn't improve performance, and it really should be avoided in the lead up to the race, particularly in the next couple of days. If you've got a niggling soft tissue injury, you better to use non-medical versions, and maybe if you need something, some paracetamol.
1: That's really, really good to know. Okay, so you've achieved your goals. You've got to the end. You've done all the proper hydration. When it comes to recovery, Dr. Kieran Laplastria, what things should people be aware of?
0: Big ticket things. So the main thing is you need to start feeding the body straight away. So you've got to get your fluids back on board, and you need to give the body plenty of carbohydrates. So within an hour of the race, and then for every hour afterwards for the rest of the day, you need to be eating sort of, you know, 30 to 60 grams of carbs. And it doesn't matter what carbs, really, at this stage, your body's just going to soak them up. And then we start to reintroduce the fats and proteins. And then over the next couple of days, keep those carbohydrates up, and then you reintroduce your fiber and fat and proteins. I think certainly my experience with these races is you're often out there with friends and you catch up for celebrations afterwards, and there's usually, as part of the Australian culture, a bit of alcohol as part of that. Delaying that for 4 or 5 hours after the race is probably worthwhile. So if you're going to celebrate with a small tipple, keep it to a minimum, so, you know, just 1 or 2 standard drinks, and really avoid that in the early hours after the race. The other thing is keep moving. So
1: that's a good one, because finished, I would imagine you just want to be stationary.
0: Yeah, no, it's not good for you. You need a 10 to 20 minute gentle walk, and you need to continue that over the next few days. So you need to feed the body, you need to keep moving, you need to hydrate, and then you need to get sleep. And in fact, you know, it's one of those situations where if you haven't planned properly and you think you're just going to go to work as normal on Monday, that's really dangerous and could increase the risk of injuries. If you've got to go to work, it's not unusual that people will take a day or two off after a marathon, perfectly reasonable. But if you have to go to work, just be mindful. You don't want long periods of sitting. You don't want long periods of standing. You've got to keep your stretches up and keep moving. That's really the key thing. Even jumping on a bike or doing a gentle jog, 10, 20 minute jog is really worthwhile after the race. And then there's the science. So it turns out muscle recovery, on top of sleep and nutrition, things like compression wear probably has a modest benefit, so popping those compression stockings on in the days afterwards. Cold plunging, even on the day, so within a few hours of the race, doing a cold plunge, 10 to 15 degrees.
1: Jumping into the surf, does that count?
0: I was just going to say, blessedly, our surf doesn't get that cold. No. So it helps maybe, but you really want that really cold plunge, doing that within the first few hours, and then routinely over the next few days. Saunas may help. You feel better. It's not really clear that they do much in terms of recovery. And then massages and things like that, they can help in terms of your symptoms, but we're not sure that it really makes a big difference to your actual recovery. It's sleep, nutrition, and things like cold plunging and compression have pretty good evidence that they can actually speed up recovery a little bit.
1: Wow, there is a lot that goes into this.
0: It's big science.
1: This is not just tying on your sand shoes and away you go.
0: No. And in the next week or two after the race, it's really important to just let the body recover. There's all these muscle fibers that need to be repaired. All the joints need to be recovered. Mm. And just getting back out there and thinking you're going to get back to normal is pretty naive. You've got to take it easy.
1: So be kind to your body in the days afterwards. ABC Gold Coast. So I know for a fact Chloe Maxwell, who, as you know, produces this show, is doing the half marathon. So she's taken Monday off.
0: Yes.
1: She'll delay her beer intake afterwards and she'll be wearing compression boots. So she's sorted. We've got her all done and dusted. And she feels better about taking the Monday off after, even though it's just the half.
0: Just the half. The weather is reportedly going to be a bit overcast and perhaps a bit cooler. That can trick people. So make sure you wear sunscreen. So choose a sunscreen that's, you know, doesn't run down your face into your eyes, but keep the sunscreen up. That's really important. And at the beginning of the race, some people will need to feel warmer. So you can go down to, you know, the local charity shop, pick up a jumper or a jacket for a few bucks, and it'll be something you're not going to take home. But it can really help just in those first few kilometres. I think the other thing for first-time runners, the key thing is those first few kilometres, so the first 10Ks in a marathon, it should be really easy. If you are caught up in the whole drama of
1: which
0: the race.
1: Which is easy because everyone, easy to do. It's just this collective adrenaline pool.
0: Yep. And so the best races are the ones where you really get to that 10 to 15K mark and you're just feeling like you're warmed up. That's actually, you've nailed the prep properly. But you can get a bit carried away. It happened to me with my first marathon in Melbourne, and the pain and suffering after 30 kilometres was extraordinary and all my own fault, and you learn from that. But I think if there's something you can focus on the race, just pace those first few kilometers. You're going to do better in the second half. That's where you make your best time.
1: Dr. Kieran Laplastria, who, as I just discovered, has done a few marathons. How many marathons have you done?
0: I think it's four.
1: Which ones?
0: Malcolm says it's not, but I'm pretty sure it's four. I've done Gold Coast, my favorite, Melbourne, Sydney, and I think I did one down sort of the ocean road.
1: Okay. Mm. All right. So you've done that. Last question, and it kind of leads back to what you were talking about how you feel after 10, 15 Ks. At what point should you pull out? And no one wants to feel like they're not going to
0: Correct.
1: Accomplish it, but I've got these vivid memories, especially at an Olympic level, of athletes who are so delirious they can barely run in a straight line,
0: That's
1: barely
0: right.
1: put one foot in front of the other. And I think, oh God, please stop them. Stop them before they hurt themselves.
0: Yeah, and that's actually, essentially a form of brain injury going on. So we don't want that. Look, I've finished a marathon with a bleeding foot at 12 kilometres and couldn't walk properly for 2 weeks afterwards. I think there's a certain mentality about this kind of race where you know you're going to hurt. But the type of hurting that we don't want to ignore is when there's functional impairment. So if your joint is suddenly really painful, if it's sending shockwaves through your body, if your brain is screaming at you, it's too much, there'll always be another race. And another lesson is you can actually injure yourself to the point where it's a really serious injury. Well, that's going to prevent your next race forever. So listen to your body. But I think marathoners know there is a part of this which is painful. It's necessarily painful. And hopefully you've done enough training that you know what that pain is like. But if anything really acute and particularly disabling in terms of its effect on your stride and things, you should probably think about whether it's time to pull out.
1: Okay. Very good advice. Mm. There's always another race.
0: There's always another race.
1: As well. You don't want to do yourself damage. That was fascinating. Mm. Dr. Kieran Laplastria, I could keep talking, but we have to stop now and say thank you very much for stopping by. Are you going to do another race, another marathon in you, do you think?
0: No, I actually broke my knee in, I think it was 2016, and I haven't been able to do long distance running since then.
1: So little jogs.
0: Little jogs.
1: Yeah.
0: Yeah.
1: Yeah, like me.
0: It's sad. There's something meditative about those long races. And, we used to do Sunday training, which was like we do a 21K run on a Sunday.
1: Wow.
0: Now we get up at 6:30 in the morning, go out and do a half marathon just for training and then go and have breakfast. It's quite a lovely experience being in your body when it's able to do those things. It's quite a beautiful thing.
1: Right.
0: But anyway, there's other ways to find that bliss.
1: I'm going to work toward the five next year.
0: It all starts there.
1: You've got to start somewhere. Ten. And I'm speaking on behalf of everyone who's thinking about doing it one day. Thank you so much for all of your expertise, Dr. Kieran Laplastria, for another successful checkup. checkup here on ABC Gold Coast. We've got your latest news in just a moment. Don't forget, your theme today for Smoko is road. Pounding of the pavement, road marathon. Now you get it. So you've got about maybe another 5 minutes to let me know how you feel. Just text me to 0487 993 222.

Terrence Trent D'Arby, sign your name. 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